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8: This is Tom Elliott.
9: It is 7 past 10. Roughly a third of people, I think actually it's about 30%, so just under a third rent rather than own. If this is you, has your rent gone up? There were some dire predictions on budget night when they changed the rules about investment properties that rents would have to increase. There was a forecast in the financial pages today that the National Australia Bank is predicting that rents will rise 30%. We're going to get some expert advice in a moment. And I also want to look at this new Victorian rule, which is trying to fix reserve prices ahead of auctions. So the government is going to pass a law which says you can only change your reserve up to 7 days before an auction. And I think that's got law of unintended consequences written all over it because my family, we sold my late mother's house last year and we actually had to lower our reserve because there wasn't as much interest as we had hoped. And under the new rule, we would not be allowed to lower our reserve on auction day, which to me seems silly. Emails. Ryan says, I'm noticing a lot more cars on the road without number plates. I've just seen, says Ryan, a white Ford XR8 with no plates heading towards Balan. Yeah, I see that a bit too. Weirdly, years ago, I drove around part of America and I bought a car. And in America, the plates don't stay with the car, so I bought it. And then the owner unscrewed them, and I'm like, well, how do I get number plates? He said, oh, you have to go and get it registered. I'm like, I had to leave that day. I drove through 4 states with no number plates on, didn't get picked up. And Stuart says, footballers on an all-night bender, what could go wrong? Well, look, we don't know exactly what happened, but as Sam McClure said to us with these Sydney Swans players, it sounds bad. It sounds really bad. And there is a woman who has made allegations that she was very badly treated by at least one of the Sydney Swans players. 1-3-6-9-3, visit amasim.com and tell your pricey telco where to go. Julie joins us. Julie, good morning.
10: Hi. Hi, Tom. I drove on the Eastern Freeway between Burke Road and Channel Highway. It's not just a couple of rocks. It's actually dirt, dust. You know, everyone was having to go about, I'd say, 40 or 50 kilometres an hour. It's actually really, you know, quite concerning in terms of just the level of dust and debris that's there at the moment. So, yeah, it's quite a safety risk. I'm not worried about my windscreen. I was more worried about getting through.
9: Yeah.
10: To be honest.
9: Well, Julie, we've had four or five calls now just this morning about people who have had the paint chipped on their cars, the windscreens chipped or shattered. I mean, it's terrible, isn't it?
10: No, it was. Absolutely. I couldn't believe I was driving in Melbourne, to be honest. Even the air was all dusty, so yeah, not good.
9: All right. Thank you, Julie. Yeah, we'll try and find out like how. Well, we know that the road is being resurfaced, and how people are allowed to drive on it when the surface is this bad, I don't know, or how they're allowed to leave the surface in that condition. I drive up and down the Eastern the whole time, and just for the last 2 weeks I haven't, and I feel like lucky because it'll be me with the chip windscreen. I am sorry for all of you out there, but again, we just seem to have got so used to bad roads, to potholes and this and that, and it need not be that way. Julie, thank you. You might at the end of the week find yourself in the running for the annual Word of the Street prize. What a great prize it is. $60,000 towards a Mercedes of your choice. Thanks to Mercedes-Benz at Brighton, where for a limited time you can save 15% on any Mercedes-Benz service. 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Kate Barkos herself, good morning.
11: Good morning, Tom.
9: Okay, so there's just two things I want to get your opinion on. Firstly, the NAB, National Australia Bank, has suggested that as a result of the budget night changes, rents might rise as much as 30%. Do you think that's realistic?
11: Look, I don't necessarily agree with the way that they've come to that conclusion, but I do think it's realistic. I actually went on the record and said we could see rental increases around 20% over the next couple of years, but I think we need to be specific about parts of the city where we're likely to see those increases.
9: And what sort of parts of the city are those?
11: Well, the inner and middle ring, I think, are most susceptible to having significant rental price increases because they're established. And when those properties are sold by investors, and which we're anecdotally hearing a lot about that and seeing it happen, it generally won't sell to another investor because, as we all know, the incentive with negative gearing has been removed. And so the likely purchaser in those areas will be an owner-occupier. So we'll see the number of rental properties in the inner and middle ring completely change, and that will either force rents up for the tenants that choose to stay, or it will displace renters into, you know, the outer ring areas where there's new housing, or into the inner city and higher density areas where there's higher density living like apartments.
9: Do you think anybody has explained this to Jim Chalmers or not? Because I wish they had.
11: Mm. I would have loved to have been asked to have a say and at least be consulted. I mean, I'm part of an industry body that would have loved the opportunity to consult because their modelling of $2 a week extra in rent is laughable.
9: Yeah, it is. And this is one of the reasons I disagree with the budget night changes because they didn't do the consulting. They just thought it up and executed it themselves. And, of course, industry experts like yourself will always say, well, have you considered this? Or you do realise that if you do that, you know, something else bad might happen. And this looks like one of those situations.
11: Yeah, we've got a few unintended consequences, and this is one of the big ones. And I think upsetting the sheer number of renters that we have in our country is not a great political play on their part.
9: And also, renters are often people down, you know, the lower end of the income scale because, you know, they can't afford to buy a house. And it seems to me odd that you'd make life more difficult for people like that.
11: Yeah, they're our most vulnerable in a lot of circumstances, and I completely agree with you.
9: Now, look, the second thing is, and I have had a personal stake in this, so the Victorian government wants to sort of have a change to the setting of a reserve price. Now, I'm not sure I fully understand it, but I think what they're saying is you, as a vendor of a property that's up for sale, you have to fix your reserve price 7 days before the auction. Now, we had a situation last year, my mother's estate settled after more than a decade after she died, and we sold what had been her house, and unfortunately we didn't get as much interest in it as we would have hoped. And so a couple of days before the auction, we lowered our reserve. We made the house a little cheaper. Now, it seems to be under these new rules, if we were selling the house now, we wouldn't have been allowed to have done that.
11: That's right. I think having that freeze for 7 days, it is a very, very telling period for a lot of vendors. A lot of activity happens in that final 7 days, and the agent conversations, when you've got a good agent that's gauging, you know, where the buyers are at and how the campaign's going, will really firm up their expectations on where buyers are sitting in that final 7 days. So I do think that that's a real challenge for vendors.

0: appetite, less options after this rule is brought in. And unfortunately, as much as people don't like auctions, it's transparent.
1: Mm.
0: When you've got a private sale, you don't know who the other buyers are, and you don't know if you can necessarily rely on what you've been told about other competitive offers. I always favour a transparent process.
1: And finally, I mean, one of the stated aims of the federal government on budget night was to reduce the growth in the price of housing. That appears to have now sent the market down. Do you think houses are selling for less than what they used to?
0: Yes, I do, unfortunately. They've achieved what they set out to achieve, but I don't think they've thought hard about, you know, how that impacts the people that do own housing and might have either found themselves in negative equity, so I'm talking about recent purchasers who might have a property that's valued less than what they've borrowed for it, or those that were reliant on using their equity for, let's say, business purposes or, you know, something a bit more entrepreneurial. It's been very difficult for a lot of people who have recognised that house prices have definitely moved since budget night.
1: All right, thank you for your time. Kate Barkos, buyer's agent at Kate Barkos Property. And look, I mean, to give the federal government their due, they said they wanted cheaper houses and that's what they got. But again, law of unintended consequences. So, you know, for a lot of people, probably for anybody who owns a house, it's their single most valuable asset. If it is worth less and people perceive that the house is worth less, there's a thing, for example, called the wealth effect. So people spend less money because they say, oh, well, I thought my house was worth $1.3 million. Now I'm told it's only worth $1.1 million. Maybe I won't go and buy clothes this spring or something like that. But that's how the wealth effect works. It affects downsizers, people hoping to sell a family home and move into something smaller and cheaper. But I suppose to an extent it does help first home buyers. 133693 mornings at 3aw.com.au. But if you are a renter, is your rent going up? The National Australia Bank says get set, rents could increase up to 30%. Calls and emails ahead at 17 past 10.
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0: It is 20 past 10. 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Email here from Tony says, I cannot get my head around how highly paid professional footballer so close to finals could have behaved allegedly in such a irresponsible manner. Well, I agree, but anybody who's been around footy clubs knows that there are some players who are smart and do the right thing, and there are some players who are incredibly dumb and do the wrong thing. Now, I'm not casting aspersions on anybody in particular, but I've seen it happen, and it has always been that way. Chris joins us. Chris, good morning.
1: Good morning, Tom. Just a couple of quick points, if I may, on the previous guest you had with the likely increase in rents. They do take advice from experts, but the experts are all university academics and bureaucrats within the department, and they live in some sort of parallel socialist universe where every time their ideas and plans get tested, it never survives first contact. And what we're seeing now is a complete decimation of an asset class and a stalemate in the building industry, and I'm not sure that we see any way out of it, and the only people who are going to suffer are renters.
0: It's an interesting point you raise about building, because I've noticed quite a few apartment developments have been put on hold and may never go ahead because they now won't be able to sell the apartments that they haven't yet built for the sort of prices that would justify constructing them in the first place. So they're just saying, oh, well, we won't do it. And again, you've got the state government still desperately hoping that they can make the suburban rail loop stack up by so-called value capture, like apartment blocks going up along the proposed suburban rail loop. If that doesn't happen, then that's a third of the funding for the suburban rail loop, which essentially doesn't appear or has to be borrowed. And, I just don't think it was thought through. Because I tell you some of the other things. The changes to the capital gains tax, they say they only wanted to impact the housing market, but they changed capital gains tax on everything, shares, whatever, industrial property, you name it. And they've had to reissue so much sort of guidance and tax policy because they mucked it up. They didn't think it through. Now, this is a bit complicated, but for example, the legislation on budget night said a capital gain on every individual asset must be taxed at least 30%. What that means is if you have a portfolio of 10 shares, what you could normally do is the gains on some of the shares that have gone up will be offset against some of the shares which have gone down. The way the legislation was originally written, no. The shares that went up got taxed at 30% and you didn't get an offsetting deduction for the shares that went down. And that makes the whole concept of a share portfolio not work. And again, Dr. Jim Chalmers with a PhD didn't really understand this. Thank you, Chris. Bruce, hello.
2: Oh, yes, good morning. Now, this is my first time calling you people over 8 years now.
0: Oh, well, good to have you on board.
2: Yeah, it's nice listening to your program. I'm selling a house in Druin, an hour out of Melbourne.
0: And yes, I know where Druin is.
2: I won't use the agent. In fact, I'm selling it myself off realestate.com, unfortunately, but I do the open inspections. I put my flags out on a Saturday and I show the people through the house and we have a gin wagon. It's fantastic.
0: But you could maybe get a job as a real estate agent if you successfully sell your own house.
2: Well, I've sold a few beforehand, yeah. Once before I advertised it on your program and in Mount Martha, and see, the response I got off that was fantastic.
0: So, I mean, I know there's a lot of hoops to jump through and things that have to be done a certain way. You've obviously researched all that and are doing the job that the estate agent would otherwise do.
2: Yeah, I do exactly the same, except the only difference is I make up my flyers, or my wife makes up the flyers, and while she's sitting at home, I drive around to the open inspections and put my flyers on those cars.
0: Oh, as in, are you mean other property open for inspections?
2: Yeah.
0: Yeah, that's smart.
2: Yeah.
0: And are you getting much interest, Bruce?
2: Works really. Oh, yes, I do. I get a lot of people interested, but because the price of my house is 1.59, and it's a lovely property. It's 5,000 square metres, and, you know, that sort of slows people down a bit. Mm. But it's all to negotiation.
0: Of course.
2: And you've got to have a starting point, whereas agents don't have a starting point. They have this between price. And then the agent works on the owner to knock the price down.
0: That's
2: before
0: true.
2: Anything's happened.
0: Well, good luck with
2: it. I just don't like it.
0: Now, did Gary Ablett grow up in Druin? Gary Ablett Sr., have I got that right?
2: He's just down the road.
0: Yeah.
2: Just down the road for me. Yeah.
0: Oh, there you go.
2: He lived on Hopeton Road.
0: Yeah. I actually gave, a few years ago, I gave a talk at the local, I can't think what sort of club it was, but I gave a talk there. Hopefully it was well received.
2: The Bowls Club.
0: Yeah, it might have been the Bowls Club. Look, Bruce, good luck with it. Thank you. I must admit, I wouldn't do it myself. I believe in paying the experts, but I'd probably muck it up. Bruce, good on you. Good luck with selling your house for $1.59 million in Druin and two bottles of Debordley handcrafted Heathcote Shiraz coming your way. 133693, Scott, hello.
3: G'day, Tom. Look, just while I've been listening to you, I got a message from my real estate agency, and it's just informing me that under the new standards, rental properties will be required to have an energy-efficient fixed cooling system
0: yes.
3: installed in the main living area.
0: That's right. You've got to have both heating and cooling in the main living area.
3: Yeah, so on top of everything else we're required to do, look, we've got three properties, or we had three. We got rid of one 6 months ago, and we're currently getting rid of another one because it's just, there's nothing in it for us. There's less than nothing.
0: So what will you do? Will you sell up, or will you try and push the rent higher?
3: No, sell up. I mean, there's only so far you can push people. I work full time at school, and I've got people I work with who are the working poor. They just their rents have just skyrocketed in the last few years, and they're doing it really hard.
0: Yeah, well, Scott, this is again the thing, and something that we mentioned on the day after the budget a few months ago, but. Like, I mean, I know the government's trying to make life better for potential first home buyers, but for example, if you are, as you say, the working poor, which is a bit harsh, but yeah, somebody's got a job, but you pretty much spend everything, you can't save a deposit, you have no choice but to rent. And if rents go up, that is bad for you. And it looks like a side effect of the government's changes to how rental properties are treated is higher rents. Thank you, Scott. Steve, hello.
4: Good morning, Tom. How are you?
0: Yeah, good, Steve.
4: That's great. Look, you prompted me on something else, if I may, after my first point. It's in regards to the SRL. But my first point was, who on earth is holding these bureaucrats to account for these moronic modelling systems that they're using? Because the modelling is only as good as the information that's put into it. So you can make it sound as glossy and fantastic as you like. Quite deliberately, you can sway it to be a positive thing.
0: Oh, of course you can. Look, remember in the early days, I learnt a computer language called Pascal back in the day, which no one uses anymore. But you know, there's an old saying, garbage in, garbage out. Like if you stuff up the model, then it doesn't, you know, if you put in bad information, you'll get bad information out of it. Look, the thing with bureaucrats, Steve, is to be fair to the bureaucrats, they do what the politicians tell them to do. But unfortunately, a lot of bureaucrats are quite political these days. So if you're reporting to the treasurer and the treasurer says, I really want to make, I don't know, houses cheaper for first home buyers, the bureaucrats will come back and say, all right, well, if you do this, it will lower the price of housing. But they don't necessarily warn them of the other consequences, Steve.
4: No, that's exactly right. I mean, the other point I was wanting to make about the SRL, you actually tweaked my memory, Tom. You made comment about how they were wanting to support the development by having apartment blocks and stuff around near the stations. Now, down in Cheltenham near Southland, which is the start of the SRL program, and I'm quite astounded that there's not been much said about this, there was an apartment block development that was actually commenced and started. They dug down their foundations. The SRL station started literally 200 metres across the Nepean Highway away from it, and the guy had to stop his construction
0: yep.
4: because the train line was going underneath mixed-use development.
5: Yeah, he wasn't
4: allowed to have underground parking.
0: Yes, and I believe that stuffs up the whole thing. And so, weirdly, the SRL's first thing on housing is to make less of it available. Yes, I'm aware of that case, Steve, and I believe it's still tied up in the courts, but almost certainly the developer of that apartment block will get some money out of the suburban rail loop. But then again, will the suburban rail loop go ahead? I mean, that is still up in the air. You know, Ben Carroll, the new Premier, is pausing it. Jess Wilson has said if elected, she'll pause and review it. We will see. I suspect it's too far gone now, but yes, I mean, it was ridiculous. And the developer of that apartment block had their permission to build what they wanted to build prior to the suburban rail loop even being thought about. So they had the prior permission. We will see. 133693, mornings at 3aw.com.au. News headlines now with David Armstrong. David, good morning.
6: Good morning. 11 o'clock, Premier Ben Carroll insists the Royal Commission into the construction sector remains his priority 3 weeks after he called the independent probe. He was out this morning, insists the terms of reference would be released this week, as well as appointing a commissioner.
0: I've heard audio of him from a year or so ago when he was Deputy Premier, saying that a royal commission was inappropriate. So either he didn't believe that when he said it or he changed his mind.
6: It's politics, isn't it?
0: No, but it is. But it goes to the heart of, like, is Ben Carroll someone you can trust? If he used to say one thing and now he says a different thing, which Ben Carroll are we voting for?
6: Have we found Boyd's dogs?
0: No.
6: Boyd is a dog trainer. He wants public help to find his two dogs, Belgian Shepherds.
0: Well, I think they're called Malinois or something. They're like a almost black German Shepherd. Oh. And he said they would be aggressive towards someone, well, like someone who's stolen the van, but they're locked up in a special cage.
6: In the back of the van.
0: The van has been stolen.
6: From Berwick last night. And he's probably more concerned about the dogs than he is about the van.
0: Yes, he's much more concerned about the dogs.
6: One Nation claims the current tobacco excise is absurd, allowing the black market to flourish. Really? The Minor Party says it will slash the excise by 75%, reducing the price of cigarettes. $21 a packet, that becomes competitive with the black market. Ipso facto, the black market is wiped out.
0: Well, we talked about this the other day with Rowan Pike, the former head of Border Force, and he found that in Canada, they faced exactly the same situation, albeit it was 30 years ago. And two of the biggest provinces, Ontario and Quebec, cut the price of cigarettes. The gangs that were running the market almost disappeared. They had firebombings, that stopped. And it just worked. And the point is, Canada is quite similar to Australia, and they had exactly the same problem, and they solved it 30 years ago, and we're still wringing our hands. And weirdly, the government's got it wrong, and Pauline Hanson has got it right.
6: Can't Treasury just punch the excise numbers in and say, look, we did drop the excise.
0: Well, they should, but the problem is that they've got health advocates. It's the Department of Health that says, no, if you cut the price of cigarettes, more people will smoke. The problem is people are smoking the illegal brands left, right and centre.
6: Carlton have got their man. Josh Fraser, it's a bit of paper that says it, which we've been talking about for 3 days.
0: No, it's an email. I got it from the president.
6: Oh, did you?
0: Yep.
6: The club, he has a passion for development.
0: Yes.
6: An authentic leadership style. What's an inauthentic leadership style then?
0: I don't know. Ben Carroll saying one thing and then saying another thing. I don't know.
6: And an innovative approach to the modern game.
0: Does have that.
6: Kick long to fall forward or no? Yeah.
0: Don't kick to a contest. Kick it to someone who's by themselves. Oh, imagine that. And when you're kicking for goal, try and kick accurately. How about that?
6: Go wide.
0: See, I could do this.
6: Go wide. You know, you could. All of that's here at 11.
0: Thank you, David. 133693, mornings at 3aw.com.au. I do like Josh Fraser. He was photographed or filmed in the box on the weekend after the draw. And there's no audio, but you can read his lips. He goes, we were a bit tish. You know what I mean, today. And we were. I mean, Carlton did not play well, but salvaged a draw, and I think was quite happy with that in the end. Anyway, my point is he calls things as he sees things. Quite rare these days. Steve Pizzardi is next. Have you ever spent too much money on a car, either to buy or to maintain or it kept breaking down? I'll tell you why. Ferrari has produced its first ever four-door electric vehicle. I actually quite like the look of it, but a lot of people hate it. Anyway, a tech billionaire, they believe, has bought the very first one off the production line. It's chassis number 0, and he's paid $56.5 million for it. This is a car that the retail price is supposed to be about $1 million. So I think this person has spent just a little bit too much on this electric four-door Ferrari. Have you ever spent too much of your money on a car? Steve Pizzardi is next at 25 to 11.
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5: River 1467 Weather. 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
15: A cloudy day today with a very high chance of showers. Mildura and Robertvale heading for 17. Wentworth 16. The three-day forecast for Sunraysia tomorrow. Showers, possible afternoon storm 20. Thursday, partly cloudy 18. Friday, partly cloudy 17.
5: 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BP Wentworth. 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
0: Okay, we've all done it. Have you ever had a car that cost you a lot of money? Either you paid too much or it broke down a lot or it was just simply very expensive to maintain. 133-693.
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0: Steve Pizzardi is with us. Steve, good morning.
20: Good morning, Tom. Good morning, everyone.
0: Now, this electric Ferrari, it's called the Luce. Am I pronouncing that correctly?
20: Luce, exactly. Luce. It's Italian for light.
0: Right. And it's four doors, which is unusual for a Ferrari, and it's all electric. And people hated it when it first came out. But a man believed to be a tech billionaire has bought the very first one off the production line, and he's paid $40 million US for it. and that amounts to $56.5 million. I think he spent a bit too much on this. What do you think?
20: Well, apparently this guy is a bit of a philanthropist, and so and because the money was not going to Ferrari per se, it was going to
0: charity.
20: Yeah, right. So I think that distorts. I mean, don't get me wrong.
0: No, but he spent too much.
20: Yeah. Well,
0: because you and I can go and buy one for the princely sum of $1.5 million.
20: The bargain basement price. Yeah, exactly. So, I mean, that kind of, when things are for charity, obviously it does distort things. But nonetheless, someone has dropped
0: a lot.
20: $40 million on an electric car, yes.
0: Now, our senior producer, Michael, likes to drive a cheap car because he says, you know, no one will steal it. And there's some logic to that.
20: Mm.
0: But he said he once made the mistake of buying a Land Rover Freelander. And it broke down almost every week. And then the transmission stopped working and he bought a new transmission and put it in or paid someone. And then he sold it. And then it broke down again. And he got threats from the person who bought it from him.
20: Yeah, right.
0: And so, you know, like that car cost him a lot of money and didn't even do its job properly.
20: No, the Freelander was also known as a freeloader and a few other sort of derogatory names for a reason. They were a bit of a lemon, to be honest. So not surprising he had the problems he did.
0: And I remember sort of 6 or 7 years ago when Tesla suddenly appeared. And I met this guy I know, and he's done very well in business. And he was fascinated. He pressed a button on the key, and the car drove itself over out of his car park. Look at that. Your car can't do that.
20: Yeah.
0: But he probably spent, I don't know, let's say it was $100,000. And, of course, then a few years ago, Tesla, when all the Chinese EVs started appearing, have been discounting. And that means if you paid the big price for a Tesla a few years ago, suddenly it's not worth anything anymore. So, like, I think he'd be somewhat upset now that the retained value of his Tesla is not much at all.
20: Yeah, very much so. Yeah, exactly. Most of the Teslas that come here are actually made in China.
0: Mm.
20: So they're in, not only they're in direct competition, but, yeah, I mean, that certainly does affect the resale price if the new car is actually a lot less than the, you know, than the one you paid
0: for. And this is the thing that has put me off buying an EV, and I haven't bought one ever, is that every generation they just get better. Like BMW's got a new SUV, which I haven't seen, but it's quite a different looking car.
20: Yeah.
0: But they say it has a real world range of about 800 kilometres, right? Now that's twice as far as just a few years ago. And I'm thinking, well, you know, do you buy something like that now or do you wait a few more years? And then suddenly they can drive 1,000 k's on one charge and you can drive across the Nullarbor.
20: Yeah, well, I mean, it's one of those things. Like, how much is enough? And so what do you really need it for? I mean, like, you know, we've had this discussion many times about, you know, people that sort of go, oh, that's, you know, I can't, 400 k's or 500 k's isn't enough because I do X, Y or Z. So, I mean, you've got to weigh in how often you do that anyway. But the point is that, I mean, I think we've kind of, with electric cars, plateaued a little with the current battery technology. There's talk about solid state and all this other stuff. But with lithium, with that Neue Klasse BMW you're talking about, I think that's kind of where that's going to sit for a while. There'll be, you know, gradual improvements, but not much. Not as much as the preceding 4 or 5 years.
0: Well, then answer me this on paying too much for cars. I mean, you know, what China is doing is essentially making cars cheaper and, you know, it used to be that you paid a premium for an EV. Now you don't. Mm. And is there, given the technology is sort of the same across all of them or very similar, is there much point to buying a premium electric vehicle? I mean, like this Ferrari, you know, is it that much better than just a Chinese EV, which costs a fraction of the price?
20: That is probably the single hardest question to answer because it's literally, I mean, this is the $10 jeans from Kmart question.
0: Nothing wrong with them.
20: No, that's what I mean. They're blue. They're made of cotton. They cover your legs. So that they do exactly the same job as a $500 pair of jeans. So now it's not about the actual pure functionality of it that you're talking about, the Chinese electric car versus this $1 million Ferrari. It's more a case of what does that say about you and how does it make you feel when you drive it and all these other sort of, you know, how do you tell your friends and family when you go to a dinner party about what you've bought? So that's, I think, almost unquantifiable in a way. You can't measure that, not easily anyway. So that's a very individual question to answer.
0: See, I celebrate the fact that a lot of what I wear comes from Kmart. And, you know, like the new coach of the Carlton Football Club, Josh Fraser, is praised because he just wears a hoodie all the time. Mm. And, you know, he's an ordinary person, Steve.
20: Well, look, but I'm sure at some point you say, well, that's not, you know, you don't buy 2 minute noodles and eat them every night. They will fill your stomach for $5. So everyone's got what they value. And for some people, it's cars like me. And for others, it's, you know, whether it's T-shirts or $500 jeans or whatever.
0: All right, 133693. Have you ever spent too much money on a car, either to buy or to run, or it depreciated so much that when you came to sell it, it wasn't worth anything? 133693, mornings at 3aw.com.au. Calls for Steve Pizzati in a moment at 14 to 11.
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0: It is 11 to 11. Whenever you spend too much on a car, either you paid too much or it broke down a lot and you had to repair it or what. Daniel, good morning.
1: Hey, Tom, how are you going?
0: Good, Daniel.
1: I bought a Jeep Gladiator about 3 years ago. Car of my dreams. I love it. But it would be one of the biggest financial commitments I'm now stuck with. I paid about $88,000 for it, and I think it's about $44,000 now.
0: Yes.
1: What's that? 3 years old, and it's done about 30,000 k's.
0: It's lost half its value.
1: I'm definitely committed.
0: So this is when you go from saying, "Oh, I'll trade it after a few years," to "I'll keep it long term."
2: Yeah, exactly. Yeah, and that's the thing. I mean, if you do love a car and it's got poor depreciation, and there's a whole raft of cars that fit into that category.
0: And unfortunately, Jeeps are one of them.
2: Jeeps are definitely one of them, and probably only getting worse, frankly. So, yeah.
0: Look, people often think, when they think about like running a car, they think petrol and servicing and whatever, but depreciation is the killer. I mean,
2: it's the number one cost. Absolutely,
0: it is the thing. It's the silent thing. Like every day, it's going down in value, unless you happen to buy something that's collectible or whatever. Even then, collectible cars go through cycles too, don't they?
2: Very much so. Yeah, and the rule of thumb for most financing companies is 3-year 50%, 5-year 30%.
0: Well, so I always do 4 and 40.
2: Four and 40%. Yeah, there you go.
0: 40%. Yep. And if at the end of the 40 you can sort of trade it and essentially they give you what you owe in it, I think that's all right. Jenny, hello.
3: Hello, how you doing?
0: Good, Jenny.
3: Yeah, my husband bought a bright yellow Spider convertible.
0: Oh, an Alfa Romeo.
3: And it was the best fun ever. But completely impractical. We had two kids, two of us, only could fit two in the car at the time. Nowhere for storage. So if we went away for the weekend, we couldn't fit hardly anything in the car in the way of luggage. But it was so much fun. And the kids both drove it on their L's, drove it to school. We had the convertible, had the back down. And it was just great fun. Little kids on the side of the road would point at it. It was
0: Well, that is worth a lot. My wife drives around in a classic Mustang, and it's as old as me. And people take photos of it.
2: Yeah.
0: And so that sort of can make up for a lot of money when people say, "Oh, that car looks great." Anything convertible, anything the two seats is completely impractical.
2: If it makes you feel good, and sounds like Jenny, obviously that Alfa Spider, as it should, it's the whole point of that car. It's not practical, as she said. Mm. Then you can't. Can you put a price on that happiness? I don't know.
0: Well, it can be very expensive, that happiness, that's for sure. Tappy, hello.
4: Yeah, g'day, Tom. How you going?
0: You're good.
4: I had a couple of, about 15 years ago, I had a 66 convertible, Mustang convertible, and then I had a 68 fastback as well, same car as Steve McQueen in Bullet.
0: Yes.
4: But getting the cars over from America, and at the time, when I got the 66 convertible, I had to rebuild the whole car.
0: Oh.
4: And I probably spent over $100,000 on the 66 convertible. And at the time I had to sell it, I got $37,000 for it.
0: Yeah. Well, this is the thing, Taffy, and I don't know exactly what you're saying. We've got a convertible one too, and they don't bring as big a dollars, but as I said to you off air, Steve, a guy I spoke to recently who auctions classic cars, he describes the buyers as sick, as they have a sickness.
2: It's a disease.
0: They buy these things, they know they're going to lose money, but they can't stop themselves.
2: You can't help yourself, like an addict.
0: So a better way to think about it, Taffy, is for people who enjoy eating in restaurants, if you added up all the money over years and years and years you've spent eating out, you've got nothing to show for it, but you've enjoyed it.
2: Exactly.
0: Just to treat the car the same way.
2: Totally, exactly right. There are other ways to amuse yourself, and they all cost money too. If this is the way you amuse yourself, then awesome.
0: You could be a St Kilda supporter, and every year you buy a membership. This is our year.
2: You've got nothing to show for
0: our second flag since 1966, and it hasn't happened. And I apologise to my friends who barrack for St Kilda, but one of them got very angry with me last night.
2: No.
0: I made a joke about St Kilda and, going on holidays early and all this.
2: You offended a St Kilda supporter?
0: And he got quite upset with me. Well, your team's going out in straight sets anyway, so you'll be going on a holiday soon too. And
2: touched a raw nerve.
0: Yes. David, hello.
2: Hello, David.
5: Yes. My story isn't about some exotic car. I bought an XF Falcon second-hand. At a cost of fortune, it was always the automatic transmission or something like that going. It was always getting repaired. But two points I'd like to make about it. Firstly, a couple of parts disintegrated. There was in the water system, there was a joiner which just suddenly disintegrated. And another time, the bonnet, the handle just broke off. I went both times to the Ford parts place, and they said, "Oh no, you don't want them." And they actually gave me parts of which they'd had made, especially because they said these parts always break. But the other thing was that for all of the four doors, the door handles kept snapping, and the mechanism inside each of the doors.
0: David, can I tell you, I've had that with Fords, and it's one of those things that windows winding up and down,
2: yep.
0: Just do it gently, it's not a modern thing.
2: Totally.
0: And door handles snapping off, and the problem is, that is the way the cars were built back in the day.
2: Totally. I've had two Falcon. I've still got my Falcon XF Falcon Ute. The handles have broken, and funnily enough, the bonnet pull is broken as well.
0: There you go. You're not alone, David. Steve, good to talk with you.
2: Thanks so much, Tom.
0: At 5 to 11.
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0: It is almost 11 o'clock. News in a moment with David Armstrong. After news, more car calls. When have you spent too much money on a car, either buying it or fixing it, or when you come to sell it and finding out it's not worth very much anymore? 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
17: 14 degrees in Melbourne, a late shower or two atop today, 19, 11 o'clock. Good morning. I'm David Armstrong. Police have provided an update on their investigation into an alleged sexual assault involving Swans players at a Melbourne hotel. They have released a statement clarifying that no one has been arrested or formally interviewed at this stage. They say detectives have spoken to a number of people at the Pullman Hotel with the exact circumstances yet to be established. The five players involved are unlikely to play this week, regardless of the police investigation, as the Swans consider potential sanctions for late-night drinking at the team hotel. Premier Ben Carroll has weighed in on the situation.
18: This is horrible what has been reported. It is under police investigation, but every young woman, young girl, every female deserves to be treated with respect and to be given the safety that they deserve.
17: Police are hunting a man who pretended to warn people about roadworks before carjacking a vehicle northwest of Melbourne. Kiara Parker has more.
19: A man was seen walking in the middle of the Calder Freeway on Saturday morning holding a rough surface roadwork sign trying to pull vehicles over. A driver approaching at Diggers Rest slowed down to offer assistance. That's when the man holding the sign grabbed the man out of his vehicle, leaving him lying on the side of the road before getting into the victim's car and driving off. The 63-year-old Horsham man was taken to hospital with non-life-threatening injuries. The stolen black Ford Ute was found in Melton. No arrests have been made. Police are urging anyone with information or dashcam footage to contact Crime Stoppers. Kiara Parker, Melbourne.
17: Growing calls for the government to delay its auction reserve reforms. The Real Estate Institute wants it pushed back after October 1, amid fresh concerns about how the reserve disclosure rule will impact sellers if they change their mind. Buyer's agent Kate Bakos has told Tom Elliott it will have significant consequences.
20: I think we can anticipate either seeing a lot more pass-ins where people are too nervous to have a lower reserve and be locked into it, and in which case it will flip to private sale, or we could in fact just see a lot more private sales from the start.
17: Bright Bayside Council, set to demolish the 120-year-old Brighton Beach Bowls Club, wants to push it over to build a $9.5 million pavilion for the local football and cricket teams. The club says it is a gut punch, and it comes after an earlier commitment to absorb the Bowls Club into the new facility, which now won't happen. Thousands of Toyotas are being recalled over a problem with their combination meter. A software issue could mean visual and audible warnings do not show up on the dashboard. Affected models include the Camry Ascent and the Ascent Sport vehicle. In finance, the All Ordinaries up 11, our dollar 71.04 US.
15: Sport for Anne Webster, your member for Mallee, authorised A. Webster Mildura.
17: Carlton has officially named Josh Fraser as their new senior coach. Blues president Rob Priestley says Fraser emerged as the standout candidate. Jacob Van Rooyen to face the tribunal tonight. Melbourne forward facing 3 weeks on the sidelines for a strike on Port Adelaide's Alia Alia. If he's unsuccessful, he won't play until preliminary final weekend. Former Test star Shane Watson believes Marnus Labuschagne is at risk of missing selection for Saturday's clash with Bangladesh. The Queenslander failed to fire in last week's 9-wicket loss to the Tigers, scoring 1 and 31 in Darwin. Watson says Labuschagne needs to find runs.
21: Yeah, Marnus hasn't been as effective as he was when he really burst onto the scene and had an incredible three or four years, but now things haven't been as consistent.
17: And Storm legend Cameron Smith has ruled himself out of the running for the Queensland Origin coaching role. That's the latest news and sport.
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3: A cloudy day today with a very high chance of showers. Mildura and Robert Vale heading for 17. Wentworth 16. The 3-day forecast for sunrise tomorrow. Showers, possible afternoon storm 20. Thursday, partly cloudy 18. Friday, partly cloudy 17.
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27: 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Keep up with the latest news at jadebenham.com.au.
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0: It is 7 past 11. Emails, mornings@3aw.com.au. We were talking with Kate Barkos, who's a real estate agent, earlier on in the program, saying how the state government fiddling with how reserve prices work might slow down or end the auction system in Melbourne. Peter says the sale method called expressions of interest is fraught with danger for the buyer. It is cloaked in a mist of uncertainty. I agree, Peter. Years ago, I spent a summer working in Edinburgh in Scotland, and a friend actually bought a flat. And the way they buy there is there's no auction. You submit your best offer in an envelope, sealed envelope. You give it to the estate agent who's handling the sale, and they open the envelopes, and whoever has the highest price wins. You don't get a second chance. You don't know what the other people bid. And I thought, at least with the auction system that we have, you know, you've got the other buyer next to you, and if they're sticking their hand up, you know that they're genuine, and all you have to do is pay slightly more than them. Stuart on the National Australia Bank forecasting that rents will go up 30% in the next few years. Stuart says this proves that the federal government and the Canberra bureaucracy has no idea of how the real world works. Well, I can tell you, Stuart, I've spent some time in Canberra in the past. I know people who work there. And Canberra is not the real world. It is an artificial city. It was put where it is because between Sydney and Melbourne, they couldn't decide which of the two biggest cities in Australia would be the capital. So they built Canberra. It is a very wealthy city because there's very few unemployed people there. and the people, most of the people who have the jobs work in the public service and so forth, and they get employed well. As a result, restaurants are expensive, cafes are expensive, everybody's doing well. So if you live in Canberra, you can convince yourself that, oh, well, we're doing well, the rest of Australia must be doing well too. 133693, just a reminder, escape your pricey telco. Visit amasim.com for affordable mobile plans. In a moment, I want to talk about a presentation that is being made to the federal government to make financial literacy a compulsory subject in schools. I think it's a really good idea. Let's face it, all of us in our adult lives have to deal with money. We'll probably borrow money for something at some stage, be it a house or a car or whatever. We've got to pay tax to the tax office, all those sorts of things. And yet most people do not understand how the finance system works. First, though, a couple of quick calls. Jeff, good morning.
2: Oh, good morning. How are you?
0: Good, Jeff.
2: Yeah, look, I bought a 2024 Kia Carnival, brand new. We picked it up in December of 2024. Since then, we've had the Kia Connect on the telephone and on the dashboard coming up telling me that there's a battery issue. Every time we spoke to Kia, I sent an email to Kia Australia. They're not interested. They claim I've got to pay $180 up front to get it checked. And they also say that it could be the dash cam, which is what was purchased from them. And it could also be the Kia Connect, which is for your phone, that's causing the battery issue.
0: Well, look, Jeff, you've got to push hard. The car would still be under warranty, I assume. I mean, Kia's, I think, have a, is it 7-year warranty or something like that? So, and whether, if they sold you the dash cam, even if it was not part of the original car, if it's been sold to you by the dealership, that's covered by warranty as well. So just keep pushing at them because they have to fix things that aren't working during that warranty period. And like we've got a family car, which is giving us some trouble at the moment, and the dealership is being completely unhelpful. And I'm torn between, oh, trying to get aggressive with them, so just thinking, oh, we'll just trade the car in and get something else. But anyway, I haven't quite decided. But Jeff, one of the things you will find when you buy a new car is they love you when you're buying the car. Yes, sir. Three bags full, sir. How can we help you, sir? This is not true of all car dealerships, but with some. But some just aren't interested. Once you drive out the lot and you've paid for it, that's it. They don't really want to know you after that. Noel, good morning.
4: Morning, Tom. Tom, you're a car man, so you'll understand what I'm going to talk about. Tom, I'm nearly 89 year old, and my club car, I've got a little Merc convertible, and the last 2 days I've been driving around with that roof down.
0: Yes.
4: Now, to get that feeling and all that, it wouldn't matter how much you spent on your damn car.
0: Yeah, because you feel good.
4: You just feel good. It's a different feeling completely. And people that, you know, they look at some of these cars and they go, oh, that's stupid, but to really get in one and appreciate it, that's when you enjoy it.
0: No, I agree with you, Noel. And I also agree that autumn and winter, when you get sunny days like we've had, so you can put on warm clothes but have the roof off, it's fabulous. Weirdly, when it's boiling hot in summer, you actually don't want to drive with the roof off because you get sunburnt. But, yeah, days like today and yesterday and Sunday, fantastic. And, Noel, I'm glad you are enjoying your convertible Mercedes. All right, 133693, as I mentioned at the start of the program, I went to a school where, and it wasn't a compulsory subject, but they did offer courses in financial literacy, and I ended up learning accounting and all sorts of things, and I have not worked as an accountant, but it's very useful to know. And I get a bit shocked speaking to a lot of young people and older people these days who really know very little about how tax works, about how interest rates work, dividends, franking credits, all these sorts of things, which, you know, you will have a super fund and you probably will borrow money at some stage to buy a car or a house. And yet people don't really understand how it works. Like, what is the balloon payment in car finance? 133693. Our next guest is a financial educator and I believe is making a presentation to the federal government about financial literacy in schools. Nicole Peterson McKinnon, good morning.
5: Good morning, Tom.
0: Well, I think unfortunately most people don't really understand how money works, and that often ends up being to their great detriment because they make mistakes with it. Do you think it should be made a compulsory subject at school?
6: I absolutely do. And yes, I am calling on the government today to do exactly that. So it's fantastic. It's the first ever what's called a parliamentary friends group for financial capability. So this has been called by Tasmanian Labor Senator Richard Dowling and New South Wales Liberal Senator Jessica Collins in a really great bipartisan approach to this, right? Because fixing financial literacy needs to be like apolitical. It needs to be something that stays on the agenda. But what's happened is it's fallen off the agenda in 2022 when our national strategy became dormant. And, you know, it's the kids who are suffering because they are graduating in a much more challenging environment with a lot less information to deal with it.
0: So can the federal government make a change like this to our education system? I thought it was sort of each state did its own thing.
6: Yeah, look, you're right to an extent, and that's federalism. But what we can do is we can get it in the national curriculum. So that does, as you allude to, require agreement from all the states and all the territories, which is always the challenge. But there's just so much data on the fact that this is key to kind of the future of our children. And also Australia has fallen massively behind now, Tom. So New Zealand next year is introducing mandatory money lessons into the curriculum up to year 10 in social sciences. The UK is doing it in 2028. Ireland, Finland, 30 states in America, all mandatory already. And yet here we're doing nothing about it because maybe there's a little bit of infighting that's stopping it. We really just need to step up, agree that this is vital. This is what should be in the curriculum.
0: So if you're saying up to year 10, you're talking about sort of 14 and 15-year-olds, maybe some 16-year-olds. So what

0: it needs to be from that very first year of school all the way up to year 10, because as we know, kind of the knowledge decay is real. We all forget things as time goes by, and it needs to be a build sort of scenario. And if you're talking about, you know, the year 10 as your 15, 16-year-olds, they are navigating real-world stuff. They probably have part-time jobs. They will be hopefully getting superannuation. They're dealing in the tax system. They need to know their rights in terms of what they should be getting paid. You know, indeed, even just their sort of their breaks and what they're entitled to. They're buying cars. They're thinking about traveling. They're looking at schoolies, perhaps. They're sort of eyeing that long term as well. Possibly with a bit of pessimism, because the news cycle is so negative about the cost of housing. They're probably thinking, and I see this when I go in schools, oh, gee, we'll never get ahead. But the fact is they have a massive asset on their side, which is time, which adults no longer have.
1: I teach my daughter about tax. Like, let's say she gets a milkshake or something. I say, you have to give me some, and I take about 40% of it, and I say, that's tax.
0: Excellent.
1: That's what the federal government does when on payday with me. You know, almost half the money disappears, and, you know.
0: Well, then you deserve it.
1: Yeah. Okay, so, I mean, are you making the presentation today?
0: Yes, that's right. So right. In just a couple of hours, I'm going to head over. I'm going to have a meeting with Senator Dowling shortly, and then the event kicks off at 4:30. So what it is they've assembled 100 of the sort of the top either experts or stakeholders in the country, these two senators, and we're all going to be chatting about what should be done and what is the way forward for a revamped financial literacy strategy, a national strategy. And I'm going to be on stage on a panel with the Commissioner of ASIC, Alan Kirkland, and Caroline Stewart, the CEO of a not-for-profit financial literacy foundation called the Extra Foundation, in a panel convened by Essie Zahos. And we're going to look at just what needs to be done to kind of try and lift the country's collective financial capability and help out in these really challenging times.
1: All right, no, it's a very, very good ambition there. Look, thank you for your time. Nicole Peterson-McKinnon, we'll keep an eye on that, financial educator and host of the Minted Kids podcast. Look, again, sadly, most people, no one teaches them about how does interest work? How do, if you, you know, have investments in shares, how do dividends work? How do franking credits work? If you borrow money to buy a car, you know, should you finance the whole car or should you have a balloon payment at the end? And if you choose the balloon payment at the end, what should it be? 50%, 40%, 30%, and on it goes. You know, is there a good time to fix home loan interest rates versus go variable? People just aren't taught about how these things work, and therefore people make mistakes. 133693, mornings at 3aw.com. So what do you think? I mean, were you given any money lessons at school? I mean, I remember we were all given, I think it was a Commonwealth Bank money box or something very early on. Years later, I found it, as in I found the bank account and I had several hundred dollars in it through decades of accrued interest. But I was lucky. In the 80s, I went to a school that did teach it. It wasn't compulsory. You had to sign up for it. And I'm forever grateful that I did. Also, if you've got thoughts on data centres, we were talking a lot about them earlier on. I still worry that as we make the transition to renewable energy, you know, data centres which need reliable baseload power 24/7 every single day of the year. I just don't see how that's going to work with wind and solar power. Anything else you would like to discuss? Oh, and if you're a woman or someone who identifies as a woman these days, of course, the tradition of taking the man's surname if you get married appears to be dying a bit. There's a few factors behind it. You know, women are getting married later. They've obviously might have established careers with their what they used to call their maiden name. I don't think you can call it that anymore. But there are some women out there who, when they get married, for family reasons, they take their husband's name. But in their professional life, they stick with their old name. They effectively have two separate identities or two separate surnames. I think it's got confusion written all over it. But what do you think? 133693. Mornings at 3aw.com.au. That's all ahead at 20 past 11.
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7: 23 past 11, emails on the subject of mandatory financial literacy lessons. Kathy says, why don't we make this compulsory for politicians? Yeah, that is a good point, because most of them have got absolutely no idea. We're talking about windscreen damage before. There's a stretch inbound on the Eastern Freeway from, I think it's near Bullen. Anyway, the point is that they've taken off the surface of the road and there's a lot of loose stones and things, and people are getting paint chipped and windscreens cracked. It's from the Chandler Highway, that's where it is. Paul says, I don't know what a new windscreen costs, but these days it's not just about the glass, because windscreens have all these sensors built into them, you know, for things like automated braking and so forth. And Paul says a smash repairer told him that the most expensive windscreens can cost $5,000 to $7,000. Jeez. And Barbara says, I would like to congratulate One Nation on their decision to cut the tax on cigarettes. This is a no-brainer, says Barbara. You know it is, and isn't it bizarre? I mean, people, you know, you get school students protesting against Pauline Hanson. She's a racist. She's this, she's that. Cutting the tax on cigarettes is one of the single most obvious policies. The federal government would make more money. The criminals would be put out of business. Anybody who wants to smoke is buying illegal cigarettes anyway. It is a no-brainer. It is low-hanging fruit. It's a cliche, and yet we don't do it. And 30 years ago in Canada, they had the same thing. They had cigarettes smuggled by criminal gangs across the border from the US because the state and federal, the provincial and federal taxes on cigarettes were far too high. They cut them and the criminal gangs were put out of business and the provinces made more money even though they had less tax per cigarette. They were then responsible for most of the cigarettes, as in they weren't being smuggled in. It is a no-brainer, Barbara, and Pauline Hanson is the one calling for it. Ben, good morning.
8: Morning, Tom. How are you?
7: Yeah, good, Ben.
8: That's the way. I was interested just listening to what will go down with the decision for the Australian government and the financial literacy being brought into the curriculum. I'm a primary school teacher myself, and it's interest in working in the state system, you're, I suppose, confined to the curriculum and teaching. You're always on a bit of a balancing board between what you feel is right for the kids to know, but ultimately what your job is and what you're teaching. But I was just wondering what your thoughts might be if there is some reluctance from the government to introduce something like financial math, in terms of what the kids will know and where they're going to end up, and using that knowledge might potentially put a lot of banks and credit card companies, on a slippery slope.
4: I hadn't thought about it that way. Look, I mean, Nicole Peterson-McKinnon is making a presentation this afternoon to the federal, or to MPs from both sides of politics. So we might check in with her and see how that actually goes. Look, it would be quite a while from presenting like that to actually having a piece of legislation or a new rule that demands that financial literacy be taught. But look, if young people end up being better able to navigate credit cards and home loans and whatever, and this makes life tough for the banks, I mean, I'm all for that because, the banks should be competitive and they shouldn't overcomplicate products either. So, yeah, I don't see it as a problem, Ben. I mean, you're a teacher. How do you reckon you'd go teaching it?
8: Well, it'd be interesting, I suppose, people in my age, I'm in my mid-30s now, that didn't have the opportunity at school to learn from that, and most of the research I've done has been off my own bat in terms of my own personal life. I'm all for teaching it as well. I'm all for, as you said, some competition between the banks and some higher corporations not having everything the way that they've always had it on their own terms. But I just wonder how much swing or how much sway they have when it gets to a political arena, how much sway they have in that field.
4: Well, I mean, look, just to give you an idea, though, it's sort of already happening in some ways. For example, the Reserve Bank has changed its tune on credit card surcharges. It's not allowing them now, which is sort of good in a way, but it does mean that, Qantas points and whatever, and other rewards programs are being wound back, so there is always a price to be paid. Look, I think it's a good point, Ben, and I will say, I would say I'm reasonably literate financially, but, I find the way rewards points work baffling. Some people know how to game the system. I just don't look at it enough. But, the fact that most people can't work out what a car loan is likely to cost or understand the concept of a balloon payment and that sort of thing, I think is concerning. Thank you, Ben. And look, I remember, this must be 30 years ago now, but the girlfriend of a friend of mine, she bought I think it was a Mazda, and the dealer offered her finance and told her how much the monthly repayment was, and she just took it. And we worked out that she was paying 18% interest. But they never expressed and this was not the era of super high interest rates. So the dealer just said, it's $100 a week. And that to her sounded reasonable. But we backwards calculated the interest rate, and she was paying 18% interest per annum over 4 years. So, that was not good finance. Like, she might have got a good deal on the car, but she got a terrible deal on the finance because she wasn't literate enough in finance to work out that she was getting ripped off. Steve, good morning.
9: How are we doing?
4: Yeah, good, Steve.
9: Sweet, mate. So, on the money thing, there's no money culture in Australia. It's all sports.
4: That's true.
9: Hold a cricket bat.
4: Yeah.
9: We know how to swing a cricket bat before we can walk. Whereas, on the flip side, a funny story, a couple of years ago, delivering events on Saturday mornings, we went out to a bar mitzvah in Caulfield. Me and my mates, we're carrying chairs out into the backyard. We go past the grandfather. We're all on like 20-something bucks an hour, by the way. The grandfather is introducing three or four kids under 10 years of age to compound interest
4: right.
9: In the living room. we're all like, mate, I only heard of this like 2 years ago. And I did a degree in business. I didn't listen to any of it when I was there. But we just couldn't believe our eyes.
4: Yeah, well, it's one of the reasons, Steve. Sorry, it's one of the reasons that, the earlier you start saving, whether it's via super, the better you are, because the miracle of compound interest means that, if you start investing money in your 20s and you don't touch it until your 60s, it has 40 years to compound, and that can be a very, very powerful force. Thank you, Steve. News headlines now with David Armstrong. David, would you regard yourself as financially literate?
10: Oh, hell no.
4: No.
10: My dad was an accountant.
4: You didn't pick up on that.
10: I'd be absolutely ashamed. I remember we used to go and get fish and chips when I was a little fella on his knee, and it was a fish and chip shop where the guy would only accept cash, and he did the calculation on an abacus.
4: Yes.
10: That little tick, tick, tick, tick, tick.
4: It was and for more complicated things, there was a thing before scientific calculators were invented called a slide rule.
10: Yes.
4: And I've seen them being used, and I was just young enough to not have to use one. But even today, like, you know, I do geometry quizzes on with just pencil and paper just to keep my brain active, yes, you know, can. Angles of a triangle, that sort of thing.
10: Yes.
4: And yet to the young people, it's like witchcraft. Yeah. How do you do that?
10: What is it? What is this magic? What is this voodoo? And is it midday? An update on the Sydney Swans situation, this alleged sexual assault at a Melbourne hotel. Police have put out what they call a clarifying statement.
4: Mm.
10: No one has been arrested. No one has been formally interviewed. We are talking to people at the Pullman Hotel. The five players allegedly involved are likely to play this week regardless of the police investigation because of late-night drinking. They were drinking after a game in a AFL-sanctioned hotel. Not good. So they'll miss this game on that penalty.
4: So just for having stayed out late drinking, they're in trouble.
10: They're in trouble. Well,
4: irrespective of what else might have happened.
10: Exactly.
4: Right.
10: Toddlers at a childcare centre in South Melbourne being kicked out to make way for families from other centres. It's quite amazing. Staff and students at Coventry Children's Centre have been told the facility will have to be vacated for at least 2 years, not for upgrades, to make way for other children from nearby not-for-profit centres when their centres undergo renovations as part of a state government program.
4: How is that fair? Why do you kick out the kids who are already there and just say, we'll just bring in these other kids instead?
10: Well, the centre that they've been kicked out is a council-run centre, and you'd have to ask council. Port Phillip Council has made this decision to ask these people to leave for 2 years. Mm. Others will be moving in. What will happen to that childcare centre in 2 years' time?
4: Well, the problem is, but once 2 years has passed, they'll be too old to go to childcare anyway. So you might as well just say, well, that's it.
10: You've seen through council's ploy because there is a suggestion. Well, this childcare centre is right next door to South Melbourne Market. And if it was vacant in 2 years' time,
4: You could sell dim sims out of it.
10: Maybe. Commemorations being held around the nation for the anniversary of the Battle of Long Tan and Vietnam Veterans Day today. And Jacob Van Rooyen heading to the tribunal tonight. He got 3 weeks for the strike on Alia. If unsuccessful, he will not play until preliminary final weekend. That's all there at midday.
4: And that assumes that Melbourne is in a preliminary final, which is not guaranteed, David.
10: Yes.
4: I'm just telling you, strange things happen in the finals. Good on you, David. 133-693. How's the mighty roar? Well, you know what that means. It's coming up to the last week, or it is the last week, of your chance to go into the draw for a double pass to this year's Toyota AFL Grand Final. Just be the first caller through right now on 133-693, and you will be in the draw for that fabulous prize. Also after that, more of your calls, financial literacy, data centres, and are you one of a small but growing band of modern women who have two surnames? 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I'm told it's a thing. That's coming up at 26 to midday.
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23: 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And believe me, there isn't a person in that place now who doesn't know where Mildura is. 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
24: A cloudy day today with a very high chance of showers. Mildura and Robertvale heading for 17. Wentworth 16. The 3-day forecast for Sunraysia tomorrow. Showers, possible afternoon storm 20. Thursday, partly cloudy 18. Friday, partly cloudy 17.
11: 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BP Wentworth. BP cards are accepted.
7: It is 22 to 12. Well done to Ryan. He was the first caller through on 133693. And Ryan, you could be off to this year's grand final with a special friend, all thanks to 3AW and Toyota, of course. We'll put three more lucky people in the running.

0: www.jw.com.au. Emails. Jane says, in the late 80s, I taught consumer education. I think, Jane, that's what I learnt at school, and that was sort of more early to mid-80s. Jane says it was well received and covered a lot of financial literacy subjects. She said we should never have abandoned this course. Yeah, well, good point. And on financial literacy in Canberra amongst our political class, Marion says next time you speak to the housing, oh, no, what is he, Matt Thistlethwaite. He used to be the minister in charge of Republic and they've abandoned that. Anyway, he was asked in an interview, what about first home buyers if they found themselves in a situation of negative equity? He said this means, oh, if they get behind in some of their mortgage payments. No, well, negative equity means when you pay, say, $700,000 for a house and then a year later it's only worth $650,000. You might have been making all your repayments. Matt Thistlethwaite didn't seem to understand it is when the value of the house actually falls rather than rises. And that is what has happened. Over the last year and a half, first home buyers have been able to have a deposit as little as 5%. And then the bank lends them 95 plus stamp duty, but the federal government guarantees another 15% of the loan. So the idea is it's hard for the banks to lose money. Well, plenty of houses have fallen 10% in that time. So those first home buyers who use that scheme would find that they are now in negative equity. In fact, they won't have any equity in the house at all. 133693, mornings at 3aw.com.au. Steve joins us. Steve, good morning.
1: Yeah, g'day, Tom. On the subject of these data centres, a couple of things. There's one that I do believe I read somewhere that in America they're going to compel them to put in these small nuclear power stations to power these things because the amount that they're taking. And something that, Belinda, was it Belinda you were speaking to?
0: Yeah, Belinda Dennett was her name.
1: Yeah.
0: CEO of Data Centres Australia. That was back after the 9 o'clock news.
1: Yeah, when you mentioned something about, I can't remember what it was, money or costs or something, she said that there was a cost in it. So assuming if there's a cost in it, they're going to pass it on to the people that use it who will end up passing it on to us.
0: Of course, of course. And I mean, yeah, the government's got this weird thing where they somehow want the data centres to generate more power than they use. I don't even understand how that works. I mean, David Armstrong was saying there's quite a big data centre in Port Melbourne. Well, is anybody seriously proposing to put a power station in Port Melbourne? So that's one of these stupid ideas that politicians sometimes have. yeah, thank you, Steve. I don't know where they're coming from in that. But my point is this. In New South Wales, they're saying that data centres must be 40% wind-powered. The problem is, of course, that's a fiction because you can't guarantee that you'll get 40% of your power every day from wind. And it's not like if it blew a lot last week, you can store the power in a battery for a week and then use it this week. That's just not the way the power system works. So what worries me about all this is we are charging down this road. Like the federal government has decided that data centres are a really good thing and we should have lots of them and it's the technology of the 21st century. But then it's running into their need to make all our power supplies green to keep the Greens on side. And the two just don't really go very well together. Anyway, we will see. 133693. Michael, hello.
2: Just talking about the renting of a house, I can rent my caravan out and the caravan can have an ensuite or doesn't have one and the price would determine the features. So how come when I rent my house out, I have to have a house with nowadays air conditioning or heating? Wouldn't the price determine the extra things? That is really telling me that something I own is governed by the state.
0: Oh, well, yeah, Michael, well, yes, that's exactly right. And, I mean, in some cities around the world, you know, the local government decides what you can charge for rent. Like in New York, they've had rent capping for years. And there's talk about introducing that here, although it hasn't happened. So, yes, I mean, look, soon what you'll find, I guarantee this, having said that you must have air conditioning and heating in the main living area of a rental property, pretty soon, because they're noticing, of course, renters don't get the benefit of having solar panels because the solar panels will have to be owned by the landlord, not by the renter. Pretty soon, landlords, I reckon, will be required to put solar on the roof of the house and maybe a battery. And that's another cost. That'll be another $15,000 or thereabouts. Well, again, what does that mean for rentals? It will push them up. Now, look, it's not a new debate to talk about whether or not women should take their husband's surname in the modern day. And fewer and fewer women do it. because, you know, they get married later, they have fewer children, they're establishing their careers. But this one is interesting. The comedian Nikki Osborne, now, you might have said she was one who actually interviewed our hapless Prime Minister, Anthony Albanese, and got him to talk about how he'd like to shag Kylie Minogue and making rude remarks about the melons he was given by the Japanese Prime Minister. But leaving that to one side, Nikki Osborne has said today that when she got married, she compromised. She changed her name to her husband's surname for legal and travel purposes, but she kept her original surname for work purposes. So effectively, she goes around with two separate surnames. Now, that sounds good in theory, but how complicated is it? I mean, you know, if you bring, I know, do you have two mobile phones? So I know some people who do that. Do you have separate credit cards, one in your maiden name, one in your husband's name? Do you have a separate passport? I'm not even sure you're allowed to do that. But is this you? 133693. Again, maybe it's just Nikki Osborne, but she said when she got married, for legal and travel purposes, she uses her husband's surname. But for her work purposes, she keeps her original surname, which is Osborne. So when she does comedy, she's Osborne. When she goes overseas, you'd open her passport and it's Nikki something else. 133693, mornings at 3aw.com.au. Calls and emails in a moment at 11:45.
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0: It is 12 to 12. Now, we might have some good news. About 2 hours ago on the program, Boyd rang us. Boyd runs a dog training business, and his van with his two dogs in it was stolen last night. It was a white Toyota Hiace van, of which there are a great number, and his two dogs are in the back. His wife, Jody, has rung in. Jody, good morning.
1: Hi, Tom. Thanks so much for promoting the issue. The car and the dogs have been found.
0: Oh, that's good. Are they okay?
1: As a full result of you, I don't know all the details because Boyd just rang me. And so he said, can you please ring 3AW and let them know, because it was a result of you going to air. A guy that was a Ventura bus driver by the name of Harley heard what you were saying on the radio, and it was because of you that they were able to locate. I believe that the car was separate to the dogs. I'm not sure because I don't have all the facts, because Boyd had to get off the phone and ring the police.
0: Yes.
1: But it was literally because of you.
0: Well, I'm so happy, Jody, because we know all the details. A lot of people calling, and it's amazing how when something happens like this we put it out there. So the dogs are okay.
1: Apparently, yes. He had to go because he had to call the police and let other people know that it was happening. But he wanted me to let you know that it was purely because of you. And I believe Jackie Felger, who we love as well. She does amazing work. You both do. So thank you so much. And purely because of you, Harley, the Ventura bus driver, heard it and contacted us and got as a result of you. So thank you so much.
0: Well, it is our pleasure, Jody. And I'm so glad the dogs are safe. I mean, you know, you can easily, with insurance, you can replace a white Toyota Hiace van, but two dogs that you love. Look, thank you, Jody, and give our best to Boyd, and I hope everything works well with the police, and I hope you get the van back as well, because it'd be easier to get that back than have to try and get another one. 133693, isn't that good news? So we talked about this missing van with two dogs in the back, and Harley, the Ventura bus driver, spots it, gets in touch with Jody and Boyd, and the dogs are back. Barbara, hello.
2: Hi, how are you?
0: Good, Barbara. Go ahead.
2: Yeah, look, I've been married twice. The first time I took my husband's name and then got divorced and I went back to my maiden name. So when I got married the second time, I decided I was keeping my name.
0: Mm.
2: So my passport, my driver's license and all that are in my name. I did have a bank account with joint names in my husband's name, and that became difficult when I wanted to close it, because I didn't, in the 30 years ago, they didn't really need all the identification.
0: Oh, I see. So the surname on it was obviously not the same as your surname.
2: Well, my current maiden name, no. So when I went to close the account, I changed it to my maiden, back to my name. It was very difficult. So I've ended up closing that account.
0: Hmm.
2: But my husband recently passed, and then I went to Centrelink to tell them that I didn't need the carer's allowance anymore. They still had me registered as his surname, not as my maiden name.
0: Yeah, well, Barbara, and I'm sorry about your husband, but yes, it is difficult. That's why I was surprised. And so Nikki Osborne, who I've interviewed once or twice, she's a comedian, when she got married, she changed her surname to her husband's name for legal and travel purposes, and for, you know, so the children would have all the family members would have the same name. But she kept her maiden name, as we used to call it, for work. So publicly she's Nikki Osborne, privately, and when she travels, she's Nikki something else. And that has got complication written all over it. My mother married a second time after she split up with my father, John Elliott, and she kept the surname Elliott because she said at that stage of her life, she'd been, for most of her adult life, her surname had been Elliot, and she just kept that, even though she got married again. And there's another issue about changing your name, which isn't talked about much. My wife took my name, which I said, you don't have to do it. It was very hard changing her email address and keeping her history of emails. It's not as simple as just changing the address. It sort of creates a whole new email address. Then you don't have any of your old contacts or emails. I'd never thought about that, but apparently it's an issue. Coming up after the midday news, the afternoon's program starring Tony Moncler. Tony, good morning.
3: Tom, a lot on the program. We're also talking about stolen cars today. Where have you had your car stolen? Did you get it back? You've owned a lot of cars.
0: I've never had one stolen. Okay. I've had them broken into a number of times. usually by drug addicts looking for things to sell for a pittance, Tony.
3: Oh, well, that's the second-hand market for you.
0: Yeah, is that capitalism at work?
3: Exactly. I've owned a car that I prayed was stolen, but sadly never was.
0: Actually, that did happen to me once.
3: What?
0: I really wanted to get rid of this. It was an old Kingswood at the time. It was worth nothing.
3: XD Falcon.
0: And it was quite hard to start because it was on LPG, and I even left instructions on because he didn't even need a key to start it. It just started. No one stole it. And I eventually found someone who took it off my hands for $200.
3: Couldn't give the damn thing away. We're also, we'll be taking the Carlton press conference about the surprise appointment of Josh Fraser. Which has surprised everyone.
0: Surprise.
3: I think the football world is agog. Nobody saw that coming.
0: No.
3: Daniel Burt, well, is it okay to show people baby photos of your baby?
0: Well, you know it is, but it the only person interested is you.
3: But okay, our first child was absolutely adorable.
0: Yeah,
3: he was an exceptionally good-looking child.
0: Yes,
3: so you needed to see photos of him.
0: No, well, I mean, I remember you showed me a photo of him.
3: And you were very bored.
0: I was polite.
3: You were.
0: Oh, that's
3: nice.
0: Yes. Yeah.
3: Anyway,
0: my mother used to look at me and she'd say, "You were such a beautiful baby," and then she'd say, What happened?
3: I know. Sean McAuliffe and director Anne-Louise Sarks will be joining me to talk about Uncle Vanya, a Russian play that she is directing and he is starring in the titular role. No laughing at the back, please. Then we'll talk to the president of the Brighton Beach Bowls Club, which has come up against ironclad bureaucracy. And we'll do Weekday Wealth with Michelle Galvin as well.
0: Good news. Tony Moakley there, starring in the afternoon's program. Ellen, very quickly, good morning.
4: Good morning, Tom.
0: Yes, Ellen.
4: I was just ringing to say how great it was to hear about the dogs being found. It was really good to hear good news rather than
0: bad. It is good news, isn't it? As I said, you can, with the insurance, you can easily replace a Toyota Hiace van, but with two dogs you love, I mean, they can't really be replaced, can they?
4: No, I'm down in Portland and I heard it about 2 hours ago. I was driving to a friend's place and then I just got back in my car and heard the call in that they'd probably been found. So, yeah, I just think it's fantastic.
0: All right. Thank you. Thank you for calling in, Eleanor. I agree. It is excellent news. At 5 to 12.
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0: It is just on midday. News in the moment with Jordan Tubridge, following that afternoon starring Tony Moclair. In the running for the weekly Win on the Street prize is Boyd. We just heard from Boyd's wife, Jody. Boyd rang us early on to the program to say his Toyota Hiace van with his two dogs inside have been stolen. A bus driver has spotted them, and he has now been reunited with the dogs. We're not quite sure about the van yet. It's excellent news. Granny Boyd, the weekly prize is a $1,000 voucher to spend at Imp Jewelry. They're the handmade and remodelling specialist. And if you win that, you can get another vehicle, a new Mercedes, up to the value of $60,000, thanks to our very good friends at Mercedes-Benz Brighton. Enjoy this lovely afternoon. Talk with you again tomorrow morning at 8:30. Bye for now.
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16: Good afternoon with your local news. I'm Andrew Johnston. Public school students across Mildura and the state's northwest are going back to school on Wednesday. Teachers voting to accept a revised pay offer, which includes a minimum 28% increase over 4 years. A strike had been planned for tomorrow until the pay offer was accepted. Authorities urging for extra caution when it comes to heavy vehicle on our roads. Data from the National Heavy Vehicle Regulator showing there's been no improvements in the number of fatal heavy vehicle crashes on rural roads across the state. There were 7 fatalities in 2025, including 1 in the Mildura municipality. Samples taken from dead penguins have found that near Menendee Lakes are testing negative for H5 bird flu. The ABC reported hundreds of dead birds were found earlier this month, and there is still an investigation into how or why they died. There have been positive cases of H5 detected in Wentworth and Mildura. Locals taking the train from Swan Hill to Melbourne will soon be able to use their credit card and smartphone to tap on. A tap-on technology will be introduced from the Swan Hill V-Line network from August 30. Victorian government says concession passengers and those under 18 should continue to use their MyKeys. The Speewah Ferry is out of action today and tomorrow between 9 a.m. and 4 p.m. While scheduled maintenance is carried out, Swan Hill Council says drivers can still cross the Murray River but will need to use the Nia or Swan Hill bridges, which may add time to their journeys. Transport New South Wales is advising motorists to plan ahead over the coming days. And Mildura City is sitting on top of the senior women's soccer ladder following a 5-1 win over Nichols Point in round 14. In the senior men's game on Sunday, Mildura City defeated Irimple Knights 3-2, while Nichols Point beat Three Colours 3-1. And that's the latest in local news.
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17: There, I'm Alana Riley. Investigations continue into an alleged sexual assault in Melbourne that's embroiled the Sydney Swans AFL club. 4 players reportedly spoke to officers regarding the alleged incident at a Melbourne hotel early yesterday. Victoria Police now confirm no one has been arrested and no formal interviews have occurred as they piece together exactly what happened. Sydney coach Dean Cox was this morning questioned over whether any players linked will be sanctioned.
18: We're working our way through everything. with the AFL and the relevant parties, and we'll update when we get more information.
19: Have you spoken to the players at all yet about it?
18: We'll speak as the day unfolds.
17: Greens leader Larissa Waters has accused Pauline Hanson of bowing to Big Tobacco through her calls to slash the cigarette tax by 75%. One Nation says this would put a big dent in the black market. Making other headlines, locals have gathered at ceremonies around the country today to commemorate Vietnam Veterans Day. 2026 marks 60 years since the Battle of Long Tan. In Queensland, two people have been charged with murder more than 4 years after a 46-year-old man went missing from Beenleigh, south of Brisbane. And new research published in The Lancet predicts more than 2.6 million Aussies will be living with cancer by 2050. That's an increase of around a million compared to today. And while experts say survival rates are improving, they warn the growing number of patients will put additional strain on our health system.
20: Sport for Anne Webster, your member for Mallee, authorised A. Webster Mildura.
17: In sport, the search for Carlton's new head coach is officially over. The Blues confirming current caretaker coach Josh Fraser has been handed the top job for 2027 and beyond. In league, New Zealand will soon host its first State of Origin match. The NRL confirms game two of next year's series between Queensland and New South Wales will be played in Auckland. And LIV Golf will wrap up its season early after cancelling next week's team championship. The final event was due to take place in Michigan.
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21: Good afternoon, I'm Gabriel Hodson. Calls for new workplace exposure limits for phosphine, an essential tool used by grain growers and the storage industry to protect grain from insects. From December 1, the exposure limit will be reduced from 0.3 parts per million to 0.05. The New South Wales Shadow Agriculture Minister, Brendan Moylan, says a one-size-fits-all approach could make it harder to protect grain.
22: The impact of that will be the main fumigant that we use will be have to be reduced, and then grain will have to wait to sit there longer before it can be transported. So what needs to happen here is that the New South Wales government needs to step in and actually work out a plan with the grain industry, with farmers, whether this reduction in the limit is actually necessary and how the industry will be able to handle that reduced exposure limit.
21: Rather than stick to the December deadline, Victoria has decided to wait and review the phosphine limit before anything's changed. Tas Farmers is furious at reports Simplot is giving incomplete two-page contracts to individual potato farmers, giving them 7 days to sign. Tas Farmers Chief Operating Officer Neil Gross says growers are getting a raw deal because they don't know their expected yields or growing times.
23: Farmers, particularly Tasmanian farmers, they're all family farmers, so they're feeling very vulnerable at the moment, being, they feel pressured into signing these contracts without getting the proper advice, but also pressured into signing them without understanding what the next step of that contract process is.
21: Tas Farmers has been getting legal advice before meeting with growers in Deloraine today. Tasmanian produces almost a third of Australia's total supply of potatoes, and Simplot is the state's biggest processor. About 20% of urban Australians want to move to the bush within the next decade, but other results from the same survey paint a very different picture of what life can be like after a tree change. Results ahead of News Corp's annual National Bush Summit show fewer than 75% of country Aussies rate their quality of life as excellent, very good, or even good. Bush Summit correspondent Matthew Benz says it's a steep drop from 81% 2 years ago.
24: Absolutely right. What this summit tells us is that people in the bush are not happy. We've got one of those mood maps in there where it makes the words that come up most often, and the really big ones are stressed, overwhelmed and anxious. And that's why for the second year running, the perception of life in the bush and the quality of life in the bush has gone down.
21: Research is being presented today to the Australasian Fire and Emergency Services Authorities Council, showing soil moisture is a better indicator of bushfire risk. The CFA's Andy Ackland looked at 37,000 fires over 52 years and found if the moisture of the root zone soil about a metre down was under 40%, the risk jumped sharply.
25: Potentially going to be useful in the Australian Fire Danger Rating System for ensuring that our danger ratings that are set for the public, ensuring they're as accurate as possible.
21: Grants of up to $200,000 are now available for projects aimed at strengthening WA's bird flu resilience. The money will support eligible groups with longer-term projects to protect vulnerable and native species. It's part of the Cook government's $2 million bird flu wildlife resilience grants package. The national reported H5 bird flu tally now stands at 239, with 10 in Western Australia. McDonald's is working with three of its biggest suppliers to encourage young people wanting an edge in their agricultural career. Rural reporter Dusty Fitzpatrick.
1: McDonald's is working with chicken producers Ingham's and Chirosi, as well as potato giant McCain's, for a program it says will strengthen the future workforce of Australian agriculture. Three recent agricultural graduates will be selected. They have to have graduated after 2021, and over 18 months they'll gain exposure to every part of the McDonald's supply chain from farm to fork. Dubbed the Archers AgriGrad program, it'll give graduates a chance to work in food manufacturing, agricultural engineering, research and development, as well as commercial operations. McDonald's says it'll create meaningful pathways into agriculture while supporting the long-term resilience of the sector. Dusty Fitzpatrick, National Rural News.
21: And the Coolgardie Outback Festival has set a WA rodeo attendance record. More than 10,300 spectators have turned up. Founder of Outback Rodeos, Bodine Buckingham, that's his real name, says they want to expand.
2: Next year, planning on taking it around a bit further as well. Leonora, Laverton, Flenska, that kind of thing, doing a Northern Goldfield circuit. It's the best place to be at.
21: This is National Rural News.
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31: The Aussie market is treading water this morning as investors digest a slew of major company results. The healthcare sector is surging 7%, largely driven by a 16% jump in biotech giant CSL on the back of a relief rally on early signs of a turnaround after telling investors it expects 5% growth in the year ahead. Keep in mind it's had a rough year, recently hitting a decade low after a couple of profit downgrades, so a lot of the bad news was already priced in, including the company swinging to a full year loss. Elsewhere, BHP said copper was its biggest earner in FY26 for the first time, making up 54% of its earnings, and declared its biggest dividend in 4 years of 99 US cents per share. Plumbing company Reliance Worldwide is the top performer after receiving a sweetened takeover offer, its share price surging 24%. While financials remain under pressure, the sector extending losses to a third straight session and offering offsetting the gains across some of the other sectors today. Finally, the Australian dollar remains at its highest level since June, buying 71.1 US cents. This is Laura Bessarati from Contec.
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0: 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I'm Josie Cox with today's report. The market experienced a significant lift in numbers in Wagga, with quality remaining mixed. A full field of export and domestic buyers were in attendance, however, not all domestic or export processors operated. In export market, feedlots dominated purchase of young steers, particularly Angus. Heavy steers and bullocks suitable for processors sold from 420 to 500 cents per kilo. The steers headed for feedlots improved by 26 cents. The cow sale was erratic, with heavy cows selling from 380 to 420 cents per kilo, down by 6 cents per kilo. Notably, cows returning to the paddock that were pregnancy tested in calf reached a top price of 476 cents per kilo, underscoring the ongoing strong demand for young cows. Numbers increased to over 11,000 lambs in Bendigo yesterday, boosted by 4,500 new season young lambs from Australian Food Agriculture off their Riverina stations, Bunuk and Barada. The mood from the buying group today was dull, with not all orders active. There were just over 4,000 sheep yarded, and a lot of weight continues to be evident on old cull ewes, and the mutton market was cheaper. The lead pens of trade to heavy trade new season lambs sold from $2.75 to a top of $3.20 per head to processors. The young lambs off Bunuk and Barada sold from $2.50 to a top of $2.78 per head for pens to processors, with restockers then purchasing the balance at $208 to $240 per head. Weight continues to dominate the sheep offering. Some extra heavy ewes did sell to $300 per head, but exporters seem reluctant to go this high even on supersized ewes. Most heavy sheep, $230 to $280 per head, and limited lighter lines from about $160 to $200 per head. That concludes today's market update, brought to you by Auctions Plus.
21: And with the grain report, here's Eliza Redfern from Bendigo Bank Agribusiness.
4: Australian wheat and canola markets mostly lifted overnight, while barley prices decreased. Looking at international markets, US wheat futures eased as technical trading outweighed some of that bullish support from tensions in the Black Sea region. US corn futures found support from the rise of soybeans, despite favourable conditions forecast across the Corn Belt. US soybean futures increased on the back of firmer crude oil prices, and ICE canola futures continued to rise from that strong demand for old crop and strength in other markets. CBOT September 26 wheat was down $1.09 to $349 Australian dollars per tonne, whereas ICE November 26 canola was up $6.16 to $839 Australian dollars per tonne, and MATIF November 26 canola was up $355 to $894 Australian dollars per tonne. These comments are general in nature and may not be relevant to your specific situation. You should consider the relevant product disclosure statements and seek independent advice before purchasing any financial products.
21: That's the latest from the markets. 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

0: South Australia this afternoon and early tomorrow. We're going to slip in the south of Victoria tomorrow. A weak high pressure ridge will move over the state on Thursday and Friday as a series of cold fronts move across Tasmania. For this afternoon, cloudy for the Mallee. There's a very high chance of showers. Mildura and Robinvale heading for 17. Only in 16, the lower western cloudy this afternoon with a very high chance of showers. More likely in the west, chance of a thunderstorm this afternoon. Wentworth, 16. Pooncarie, 17. Broken Hill, 18. And the Riverland cloudy with a very high chance of showers. Chance of a thunderstorm this afternoon. Renmark, 17. The three-day forecast for Sunraysia tomorrow. Showers, possible afternoon storm, 20. Thursday, partly cloudy, 18. And Friday, partly cloudy, 17. Currently in Mildura, 16.
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0: 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If you're looking for an apprenticeship or traineeship, they're the people to see. 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Belinda Carlisle, Tears for Fears and Toto. 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

0: 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Great to have your company on the 80s lunch. Thanks to St. Rosia Murray Group Training. We're 16 away from 1. Your very latest national news, sport and weather is on the way at 1 p.m. Be back after that with a long lunch, thanks to SMGT. We'll keep the great 80s music on the way to get you there. Hoodoo Gurus, Bonnie Tyler. We'll see if we can get Def Leppard on for you as well. River 1467.
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1: Hey, I'm Brooke Seychelle. The AFL community is reeling from the sexual assault scandal at the Sydney Swans. A number of players have been questioned by police over an alleged incident at the team's Melbourne hotel yesterday morning. While Geelong skipper Patrick Dangerfield has told Seven he was shocked when he heard the news.
2: I know it's being taken incredibly serious. They're incredibly serious allegations, and the response from the AFL and Sydney is equal to that. And obviously, it's under investigation at the moment, so, yeah, it's incredibly serious.
1: Meantime, Swans coach Dean Cox won't speculate on potential sanctions for the players involved, while no arrests have so far been made. The Treasurer says he's open to fast-tracking a fix for the so-called widow's tax in a bid to secure the NDIS overhaul through the Senate. Jim Chalmers says he's up for discussions after the opposition demanded a fix, or else there'd be a hold-up to the NDIS changes. A safety blunder from Qantas, the Australian Transport Safety Bureau, has revealed a work light was accidentally left in the wing of an A380, which travelled to the US and back before anyone realised. An investigation found the plane had been cleared for service by a licensed aircraft maintenance engineer. And the trial of Luigi Mangione over the murder of United Healthcare CEO Brian Thompson has been postponed indefinitely. The case was due to be heard in the coming weeks, with Mangione's lawyers seeking to have it thrown out on double jeopardy grounds.
3: Sport for Anne Webster, your member for Mallee, authorised A. Webster Mildura.
1: Marnus Labuschagne is under increasing pressure to hold onto his spot in the second cricket test against Bangladesh, starting on Saturday in Mackay. The batsman failed in both innings in the opening test loss in Darwin, and former test all-rounder Shane Watson has told Nine he may be on the chopping block.
4: Yeah, Marnus hasn't been as effective as he was when he really burst onto the scene and had an incredible three or four years, but now things haven't been as consistent.
1: That's the latest in news and sport.
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5: Cloudy, high chance of showers today for the Mallee, 18 for Mildura, Robinvale 17, Ayun 16. A cloudy day for the Lower Western, high chance of showers in the west and chance of thunderstorm in the northwest this afternoon, 17 for Wentworth, Pooncurry 18, Broken Hill 19. And a cloudy day for the Riverland, high chance of morning and afternoon showers, top 18 for Renmark. 3-day forecast for Sunraysia, Wednesday, partly cloudy, high chance of morning and afternoon showers, also the chance of an afternoon thunderstorm in the top of 20. Thursday, partly cloudy, chance of morning shower 18, and Friday, partly cloudy 18. Overnight for Sunraysia will be a low of 10.
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0: Billy and Good River 1467, Mr. Cool himself, Lionel Richie. Good afternoon, you with Damo. Welcome to Long Lunch, all thanks to SMGT. Kickstart your career, number three, the Crescent, St. Roger, Murray Group Training. 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Billy Joel, Green Day, Huey Lewis and the News. 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

0: morning, Good River 1467. Huey Lewis and News, stuck with you. You with Damo, great to have your company. That's it, you're stuck with me. Hope you're having a lovely Tuesday. We'll keep it rolling along with the great music as we always do. But don't forget, if you're ever wondering what's going on around St. Rasia, all you need to do is head to our community page on our website. And that is all thanks to Choices Flooring. You find that great team right behind Uncle Monkey's Fruit Market for all your floor covering needs. And there's plenty to see and do around St. Rasia. The Monkees, 1927, Ike and Tina Turner on the way with the classic. 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
1: 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It's the Long Lunch with Damo on River 1467. Feeling good.

0: Feeling Good with a 1467. That's a real earworm if I've ever known one. Who hasn't sang along with that at one time or another? You at Domo, great to have your company. It's 14 away from 2. Well, your very latest national news, sport and weather's on the way at 2 o'clock. Time to leave the long lunch, all thanks to St. Roger Murray Group Training. That doesn't mean you have to pull up stumps on yours. We'll keep the great music coming to get you the 2 o'clock news. Bruno Mars and Bob Welch on the way. River 1467.
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1: Hey, I'm Brooke Seychelle. The Swans remain in damage control today in the wake of the club's sexual assault allegations. It's prompted a call from Victoria's opposition leader for the AFL to adopt an NRL-style no-fault stand-down rule. Jess Wilson has told the ABC the AFL's policies are inconsistent.
2: It does feel sometimes that depending on the circumstance, depending on the club, there can be different decision making. But, you know, it's not for me to determine. This is a matter for the AFL.
1: Cigarettes would be cheaper if Pauline Hanson has her way. The One Nation leader wants to slash the tobacco excise by 75%, arguing the high cost of smokes is pushing people towards the black market. The plan would see the price of a packet of cigarettes fall to around $21. Also making headlines today, a woman in her 20s has died in a suspected workplace incident at a towing yard in Perth this morning. WorkSafe is currently investigating. Meanwhile, two people are due in court today, charged with murder after police allegedly found human remains during the search of a property in Logan, south of Brisbane. And more Aussies than ever are expected to be living with cancer into the future, with researchers estimating the figure will jump from 1.7 million to more than 2.6 million by 2050. That's according to a study in The Lancet, which says more people are surviving thanks to early detection and better treatments.
3: Sport for Anne Webster, your member for Mallee, authorised A. Webster Mildura.
1: Josh Fraser says he's incredibly honoured after being appointed head coach of Carlton. The 44-year-old has been handed the reins after guiding the Blues to 10 wins from 13 games since taking over as interim coach back in May. Fraser says becoming a senior coach is a dream come true.
4: The responsibility and privilege of coaching this football club is not lost on me. I'm extremely grateful to have been put through a thorough process and ultimately be successful in being the next Carlton Football Club coach.
1: That's the latest in news and sport.
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5: Cloudy, high chance of showers today for the Mallee, 18 for Mildura, Robinvale 17, 80 and 16. A cloudy day for the Lower Western. High chance of showers in the west and chance of thunderstorm in the northwest this afternoon. 17 for Wentworth, Pooncurry 18, Broken Hill 19. And a cloudy day for the Riverland. High chance of morning and afternoon showers. Top 18 for Renmark. 3-day forecast for Sunraysia Wednesday. Partly cloudy, high chance of morning and afternoon showers. Also the chance of an afternoon thunderstorm in the top of 20. Thursday, partly cloudy, chance of morning shower 18. And Friday, partly cloudy 18. Overnight for Sunraysia will be a low of 10.
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0: River 1467, the brilliant Eagles, Witchy Woman. You bet, day, mate. Great to have your company Tuesday afternoon. The two ups, hope you've enjoyed them so far. Men at Work, the Eagles, Kylie Minogue on the way, REO Speedwagon, and Genesis. Why have one good song from your favourite artist when you can have two in a row? Right through to the hour of 3 o'clock. Let's keep Tuesday afternoon on the roll. Kylie Minogue on the way, one of our very own, River 1467.
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0: Feeling good, River 1467, Kylie Minogue. 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This Saturday, live from Quandong Park, Redcliffs, where the Tigers will take on Oyen United in the qualifying final. That should be an absolute belter. And then Sunday, live from Henchwood Oval, Irimple take on South Mildura in the elimination final. Mothballs to the loser. Two great games of football over the weekend. 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
6: Hi, looking back on August 18, Vietnam Veterans Day, marking a couple of significant days in Australia's involvement in Vietnam. The Battle of Long Tan took place in 1966.
7: And as we waited, the battle increased in crescendo. It just got louder and louder and louder, and the artillery, and could hardly hear yourself talk where we were.
6: And on this day in 1971, the Australian government announced the withdrawal of troops from Vietnam.
8: Cheering breaks out as the boys come down the gangway.
6: Woodstock finished on this day in 1969. Jimi Hendrix was the last on stage. The big-selling Bon Jovi album Slippery When Wet was released in 1986, the biggest-selling album of 87. The 15th Commonwealth Games opened in Victoria, Canada in 1994. Huge one for Australia, winning 89 gold. Also famous for the rise of Cathy Freeman, who won gold in the 200 and 400.
9: Keep going, Cathy. She's won gold for Australia.
6: And while we're on champions, Winx won her record-breaking 26th consecutive race at Royal Randwick in 2018.
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11: That's what I learn to do, and that's what I think I do pretty well.
6: Actress Madeleine Stowe is 68, memorable in 12 Monkeys.
12: Okay, 1 minute you were there, the next minute you were gone.
6: Edward Norton is 57, brilliant in the movie Primal Fear.
13: You're a lawyer, ain't you?
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6: 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Finally, Hollywood legend Robert Redford was also born on this day. The Academy Award winner died aged 89 in 2025.
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0: He works hard for the money. Don and Samo, you with Damo. Great to have your company Tuesday afternoon. No matter where you are, what you're up to, hope you're having a good one. We're 11 away from 3. Your very latest national news, sport and weather is on the way at 3 o'clock. We'll find out what's going on in this big mad world. We'll check the lucky fiver before that, and we'll play the key at 3 for home bragging rights only this afternoon. 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
1: Hey, I'm Brooke Seychelle. The Sydney Swans still haven't made a call on whether any of the players involved in sexual assault allegations will be stood down or otherwise sanctioned. Police confirm they are still investigating an incident reported at a Melbourne hotel after the Swans match on Sunday night, but say no players have been formally interviewed. Meantime, Swans coach Dean Cox says he's disappointed with the players at the centre of the claims. The opposition is turning up the heat on Labor over the so-called widow's tax. The coalition wants a loophole tied to negative gearing fixed immediately, but Prime Minister Anthony Albanese has told Parliament consultation on the changes has already begun.
2: Those opposite have complained about a lack of consultation up to this point.
3: Yeah, that's too much.
2: They've said that what we should have done is to flag taxes before the budget.
1: Last month's Origin Energy cyber hack is believed to have been connected to a former Accenture employee in the Philippines. Authorities have traced the hack to a former call centre worker who apparently wanted to extort the energy provider for money in exchange for the return of information. The incident saw the personal data of close to a million Aussies leaked. And FIFA has parted ways with another senior executive weeks after he reportedly criticised the sporting body's president. COO Kevin Lamore reportedly wrapped up his role on Monday after he was vocal over the proposal to sell a stake in the World Cup.
4: Sport for Anne Webster, your member for Mallee, authorised A. Webster Mildura.
1: Another footy retirement's looming. Gold Coast's Nick Holman is calling time on his 11-year career after Thursday's match with the Saints at Marvel. And in cricket, Aussie selectors have swung the axe following their humiliating loss to Bangladesh in the first test in Darwin. Jake Weatherald has been dropped, with fellow opener Matt Renshaw instead called up. The second test gets underway in Mackay on Saturday. That's the latest in news and sport.
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5: Cloudy, high chance of showers today for the Mallee, 18 for Mildura, Robinvale 17, Ayun 16. A cloudy day for the Lower Western, high chance of showers in the west and chance of thunderstorm in the northwest this afternoon. 17 for Wentworth, Pooncurry 18, Broken Hill 19. And a cloudy day for the Riverland, high chance of morning and afternoon showers, top 18 for Renmark. 3-day forecast for Sunraysia Wednesday, partly cloudy, high chance of morning and afternoon showers, also the chance of an afternoon thunderstorm in the top of 20. Thursday, partly cloudy, chance of morning shower 18, and Friday, partly cloudy 18. Overnight for Sunraysia will be a low of 10.
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0: Feeling Good, Room 1467. Don't Look Back in Anger, Oasis. With Dave May, great to have your company. Tuesday afternoon, No Secret Sound today. Back tomorrow morning with Dave Burrows. And there should be $1,010 up for grabs tomorrow morning. Head to our website, to our win page in the meantime, and suss it out. Be waiting for Dave's cue to call tomorrow morning just after 8 o'clock. You know the drill. You get it right. You get the cash. We'll keep the great music coming Tuesday afternoon. Cyndi Lauper, James Brown and The Boss on the way. River 1467.
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0: Feeling good. River 1467, The Boss, Dancing in the Dark. You with Damo. Great heavy company, just about out of time. And that's the best place for me to be dancing, I reckon, is in the dark. 17 away from 4, your very latest national news, sport and weather's on the way at 4 o'clock. We'll find out what's making headlines around our neck of the woods. We'll check the lucky fiver before that. That's worth $100 this week. You never know. It could be on you somewhere, even in your console in your car. You just never know. You might have it on you. We'll check that number shortly. It's been great to have your company this afternoon. I look forward to it again from midday tomorrow. And don't forget, Dave Burrow's in from 5:30 a.m. with the breakfast show. Spend your morning with a local, as you do every afternoon with yours truly. Take care. Chat soon. I'm heading home to put the kettle on.
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1: Monique Crichton. Well, the Greens aren't too happy with Labor's gambling reforms, calling it a dirty deal. The reforms will pass Parliament after a deal was reached with the Coalition, which will restrict the number of betting ads on radio and TV with a register to allow us to opt out of gambling ads on digital platforms. Greens Senator Sarah Hanson-Young says the Coalition has rolled over.
2: Angus Taylor is a weak leader. What this has shown, this is a guy who talks a big game, but the Prime Minister tickled his tummy and he rolled over like Toto the dog.
1: That's thanks to the ABC. Authorities have successfully traced the Origin Energy cyber hack to the Philippines. The hack exposed the personal data of close to a million Aussies. It's been tracked to a former employee of a call centre in Manila. Origin Energy says the breach is part of an ongoing criminal investigation. None of the Swans players embroiled in a sexual assault investigation in Victoria have turned up to training, while police have confirmed they have spoken to players, but none have been formally interviewed. Coach Dean Cox promising updates when the situation is more clear. The ATO reckons checking for lost super could be the most rewarding 5 minutes of your life. It's urging workers to ensure contact details are up to date in case inactive accounts end up with them. And there's talk Aussie actress Margot Robbie could be the female lead in Pirates of the Caribbean 6. Johnny Depp could be back as Jack Sparrow in the movie, which is reportedly set to involve the character's son.
3: Sport for Anne Webster, your member for Mallee, authorised A. Webster Mildura.
1: In sport, New Carlton coach Josh Fraser says the privilege of being named senior coach is not lost on him. The club's confirmed the interim, who has helped turn their season around, will take over for the 2027 season. He admits he hasn't been able to celebrate just yet.
4: No, not to this point. We've got some work in front of us still, but I'm sure when the season comes to a conclusion at some point, I'll have a chance to reflect and enjoy the moment with the family.
1: The NRL State of Origin is going across the ditch, game two of the men's series between New South Wales and Queensland, to be played in New Zealand next year. That's the latest in news and sport.
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5: All the mainly cloudy this afternoon with a very high chance of showers. Mildura and Robinvale heading for 17. Only 16. The lower western cloudy this afternoon. Very high chance of showers. More likely in the west. Chance of a thunderstorm this afternoon. Wentworth 16. Pooncarry 17. Broken Hill 18. And for the Riverland cloudy this afternoon. Very high chance of showers. Chance of a thunderstorm this afternoon. Renmark 17. The 3-day forecast for Sunraysia tomorrow. Showers. Possible afternoon storm 20. Thursday partly cloudy 18. And Friday partly cloudy 17.
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17: It's showtime.
18: Good afternoon to you, Amanda. How are you?
19: Can I try something with you right off the bat today?
18: Oh, okay. This is fun.
19: I wanted to try it. Do you want to see if your third eye is open, Brendan? Because you're a spiritually aware, open to all kinds of woo-woo kind of guy.
18: This, I don't want to storm out. I don't want you to storm out.
19: No, there's no storm outs. I've seen this thing where you take a bobby pin.
18: Mm-hmm.
19: I've taken the liberty of putting one on the desk in front of you.
18: Where?
19: I'd cleaned my ears out with it earlier. It's just in where? Have a look in front of you on the desk. It's a bobby pin.
18: Oh, yeah.
19: Desk.
18: There's one here.
19: So the trick that is, and don't do it yet because I haven't tried it either. I've seen it everywhere. You put it in the middle of your forehead because if your third eye is open, there'll be some magnetic kind of force there. This is the first time I saw it on socials.
20: Please tell me I'm not the only person that didn't know about this. Apparently, the center of your forehead is magnetic because of your third eye or whatever. When I first did it, I felt it like snap into place like a magnet would.
18: Why do all those women talk like that?
19: That's beside the point, Brendan.
18: It's just so irritating.
19: Oh, okay.
18: But good mic technique. Come on.
19: This is, that's like, shim, shim, that's shim, why people like social media, because you don't have to worry about your Max Rowley.
18: well, let's see. I'm saying I'm from an era that works.
19: Well, let's see if your third eye is open. Take your bobby pin and you're supposed to put it in the middle of your forehead, and it would supposed to feel like a slight click, a coming home, and see if it stays there. Oh. Mine's staying. Is yours staying?
18: Is it?
19: Yeah.
18: I've got so much Botox in my forehead, I can't feel
19: it. But now try it on the other side, on the side off of your head, because apparently it won't stick there.
18: On the side of your
19: not
18: head?
19: Not on that, like there.
18: Oh, yeah. It won't stick there at all. Yours is.
19: My third eye is open so incredibly wide. Now you've closed your third eye right up.
18: Yeah, maybe it works.
19: Mine's sticking on all sides. Ryan, I only had two bobby pins. Brendan, yeah, use mine. Ryan have a go?
6: I don't want to use your bobby pin.
19: Oh, come on.
6: It's been on your head.
19: Come on, Ryan.
18: It's okay to share bobby pins, mate.
19: Put it right in the middle of your forehead and see if it stays there. Press it. Don't have to lean. See, yeah, yours is too.
6: Oh, wow.
18: Ryan's got very Cro-Magnon features, hasn't he?
19: Well, and the knuckles on the ground are a giveaway.
18: Bobby's profile.
19: It's fallen off both of you, and mine is still staying on because I am more spiritually aware.
18: Maybe you should talk like AMS our woman.
19: Hey, did anyone see this before? How come no one told me I could put this on my forehead and my third eye is open? Now do I have to buy eyeshadow for my third eye?
18: I know another
19: eye. I bet I'll get a lot of advertising.
18: I know that there's another eye that's open.
19: Well, I'm looking at yours, you cynic. Well, anyway, if you'd like to try that, try it and let us know how you get on.
18: Sure,
19: if
18: you've nothing else to do.
19: Do people still have bobby pins at home?
18: I've never seen anyone use a bobby pin. Does anyone use
19: ever?
18: One? Yeah, I've seen them use them in the olden days.
19: Well, maybe to pick a lock, pick your ears.
18: Yep. Action-packed show today. Emma Gillespie with the Swans Unfolding drama. There's a press conference coming up this hour, and Em will be reporting to us with the developments there.
19: And we want to know what you think of the latest ticket offerings. Harry Styles did this, and now Bruno Mars is doing it, where you pay a fraction of the price for the concert, but all you do is hear things. You don't see anything. You're way behind the big stage, and you don't see anything, but you hear it.
18: Right.
19: Would you choose that?
18: Okay, that sounds like a pub test to me. And we can't do anything till we do the Fast Five. Would you like to play?
19: If you've got a bobby pin, grab one in the meantime.
18: Should be good if we played Third Eye Blind right now, wouldn't you think? Good.
19: Stop talking.
18: Jonesy Demander driving you home with Jam Nation.
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0: Hello there, it's Jonesy and Amanda driving you home this Tuesday afternoon.
1: You know,
0: don't be like that.
1: I can barely speak.
0: Be happy.
1: We were just experimenting to see if a bobby pin would stick to your forehead to see if your third eye was open. Next minute I look around and what I see is that you're picking your ears with it. I
0: wasn't picking my ears. What happened was I put some of that Volsol stuff.
1: I don't know what Volsol is. I don't care.
0: I've just had a little bit of ear problem. And I was putting a bit of Volsol in there and I was just, you know, the bobby pin is a safe, I would say don't put stuff in your ear.
1: I would say, Brendan.
0: It was just on the perimeter.
1: Yeah, I would say in a studio with other people.
0: Yeah, but I did it discreetly.
1: No, you didn't. Ryan saw it, I saw it. We both dry heaved. We have watched you pick out a hair from your nose.
0: Oh, okay. Let's not, you know.
1: No, well, there are places you can do
0: this. There are worse places that you can go fossicking for stuff.
1: Yeah, well. Why is there a place at all?
0: It was one of those moments. What was I going to do? Go to the break room?
1: Yes.
0: And do it in there?
1: Yes.
0: And watch the CEO eating his little 2-minute noodles and I'm picking through him.
1: Don't use the bobby pin that I gave you for public use. Because Ryan may have wanted to have another go.
0: Do another go, mate.
2: No, throw it out.
0: I don't be such a baby. I didn't Kevin Rudd it. It's okay.
1: What, eat it afterwards?
0: Yeah. So I didn't do any of
1: that. See, everything except for that's okay.
0: Yes. Can we get into the Fast Five?
3: Please. How fast can this thing go?
4: Faster than the speed of light.
5: Jonesy and Amanda.
4: Fast Five.
0: What a princess. 5 questions. Can you go all the way and answer all 5 questions correctly? If you do that, Amanda will say...
1: You'll get an unlimited 12-month Amacim plan.
0: Pretty good. Matthew's in Blacktown.
1: Hi, Matthew.
6: Hey, how are you going?
1: Would you... I'm very well, thank you. If someone gave you a bobby pin to do some kind of third eye experiment... Would you, in front of all your colleagues, stick it in your ear and gouge around?
6: No, disgusting.
1: No.
6: Sorry, Jonesy.
1: Thank you. Matthew, and then you say it's okay because I didn't eat it.
0: It was.
6: Oh, Jonesy!
0: You know that you are painting a dreadful
1: That's
0: picture.
1: That's what you said it on air.
0: No, I said I didn't. Kevin Rudd it.
1: Same thing.
0: I was just saying I did it discreetly.
1: No, you did. The whole place.
0: I did it discreetly.
1: Jenna, our socials person, films everything in here. She saw
0: well,
1: it.
0: Well, you know, yeah.
1: There's no discreet in
0: I couldn't
1: this room.
0: Nick out and I just thought.
1: We played 2 songs in a row. You could have nicked out. You could have waited till you got home. You could have done anything.
0: But imagine if something happened while I was out at the studio. You know.
1: Imagine what
0: would happen.
1: Question number 1 for you, Matthew. According to the phrase, when life gives you lemons, what are you supposed to do?
6: Make lemonade.
0: Exactly.
1: Or a gin and tonic, whichever way.
0: Let's play Sing It Back to Me, Matt.
7: Sing it
0: for
7: me, sing it back.
8: Just sing it to me.
7: Sing it back to me.
1: All right, Matthew, lucky you. You have to sing the next line to this song.

0: Oh, God. Baby, you light up my world like nobody else.
1: Wow.
2: Matthew. You light up my world like nobody else.
3: The way that you flip your head gets you could almost join One Direction.
0: Oh, thanks.
3: Well, they're down a member, like, you know, poor old Liam passed away.
2: Don't look at me to try and fix this for you.
3: No, I'm just stating facts. I'm not saying anything else.
2: Question number three. What does it mean to get an eagle in golf?
0: A what, sorry?
2: An eagle?
3: An
2: if
3: eagle.
2: You score an eagle, what does that mean?
0: Oh, God. Oh. Is that like two attempts at hitting the ball?
2: Matthew. Two attempts at hitting the ball. I don't even know what that means.
3: I'm not too sure. I don't play around.
2: Well, that's not what we have written here. Not that you play around. I mean, that answer isn't what we have here.
3: Do you know the answer to that? What does it mean to get an eagle in golf? Jonesy and Amanda driving you home with Jam Nation.
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0: Well, hello there, it's Jonesy and Amanda driving you home this Tuesday afternoon.
1: How fast can this thing go?
2: Faster than the speed of light.
3: Jonesy and Amanda.
2: Fast Five.
4: We're up to question number 3.
0: In the Fast Five.
4: In the Fast Five. It's going to Deb in Lilydale. Hello, Deb.
5: Hi, guys. How are you going?
4: Very well. We've had an awkward start to the show.
0: I don't think
4: Brendan cleaning his ears our workplace here. Not only is there a camera on you, you are in a workspace.
0: Oh, wait.
4: Would you clean your ears in front of people with a bobby pin in your workspace, Deb?
5: No.
0: And, nor would I, Deb.
4: But you did.
0: Nor would I. No, I did it very discreetly. I just,
4: Question number 3.
0: A lot of dobbers around here, that's all.
4: A lot of people looking at you because you're in a workspace.
0: Sticky beaks.
4: What does it mean to get an eagle in golf, Deb? Let me know if you need multiple choice because I like you.
5: 2 under par.
4: It is just 2 under par.
0: Do you play around, Deb?
5: No, but my husband is a very keen golfer.
0: Is he good?
5: So, yeah, he's pretty good.
0: What's his handicap?
5: Oh, I think around 9 or 10 at the moment.
0: Whoa. That's pretty good.
4: I don't understand handicaps. Is it the higher the worse? I mean, is the lower the better?
0: Yeah, the lower the better. Right.
5: The lower the better.
0: And then you have no handicap. Like Alice Cooper's a very good golfer. I think he plays off 0 handicap.
4: Now, what's yours, Brendan?
0: I'm not a golfer. I just don't have the patience.
4: But no, what's your handicap? Question number 4.
0: I think it's you.
4: Originally worn by sailors of Europe, what coat has a name that features a small vegetable?
5: Oh.
4: They were famous in the 60s. I think they sort of come and go.
0: Some of the girls here wear them in wintertime.
5: Oh.
0: Deb, we can listen to you hem and haw after that.
4: Sorry, Deb.
0: But we've got to go to Rob in Point Cook.
4: Hello, Rob.
6: How are you going?
4: Very well. So we're after the name of a coat that was originally worn by sailors in Europe, but its name includes the name of a small vegetable.
6: Europe.
4: A really small vegetable.
6: A peacoat.
0: Which annual event run by the Children's Book Council of Australia celebrates children's literature, Rob?
4: And parents' breakdowns.
6: Oh, boy. Nope, haven't got it.
4: Oh, sorry, Rob.
0: Kim's and Derry Warren.
4: Obviously, Rob hasn't had a late night panic about it.
0: He hasn't gone down to Spotlight to buy some stuff for this.
4: Hello, Kim. How are you?
7: Yeah, I'm well, thank you.
4: So this annual event, it kicks off, I think, on Saturday, is run by Children's Book Council of Australia. It celebrates children's literature. What's it called?
7: Book Week.
0: Book there it is.
4: Week. It sends a shiver, even though my children are no longer at school, I still get a shiver about
0: it. Didn't one of your kids go as Bill Clinton to a Book Week?
4: No, he went to one. One of the kids in his class was dressed, a little kid just wearing a suit, he went as Bill Clinton because Bill had put out a book. So if you've got a small tuxedo or a small suit at home, make use of that.
0: Congratulations to you, Kim. You've won the jam pack. It's all coming your way. An unlimited 12-month Amaysim plan. Escape your pricey telco with great mobile deals at Amaysim. Kim.
7: Thank you so much.
4: Kim, you are welcome.
0: Good on you, Kim. Carry on.
4: Well, lots of things coming up. Look, I blame soy milk. It all started with soy milk and then people have just gone crazy. I've seen a guy who's, being environmental to the nth degree. I'll share that with you.
0: Also, the benefits of being a grandfather. I'm finding all these new benefits in my life.
4: Oh, no. Nice.
0: And it's not about, bonding with the kid and all that sort of stuff.
4: Oh.
0: It's going to the
4: hardware
0: store.
4: Why would it be?
0: Store.
4: Your third eye is well and truly shut, as we know.
0: It's going to the hardware store to get some more supplies for around the house.
4: Okay.
0: Jonesy and Amanda driving you home with Jam Nation.
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0: 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Pointless. 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
1: 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Tonight.

0: It's Jonesy and Amanda driving you home this Tuesday afternoon. Someone yelled at, "Hey, Grandpa," just before. And I went, "Oh," and then I thought, actually, I am a grandpa. I keep forgetting that.
1: The sound, I'm a grandpa. The name sounds, Grandpa and Granny. The imagery isn't great, but the joy is wonderful, I'm sure.
0: It is wonderful being a grandparent.
1: Yeah.
0: And when the little guy comes around to visit, that's nice. And what he does, he's at that stage where they open cupboard doors. And you go, no, don't open the cupboard door. And then they test you. They open the door and they look at you while they're doing it.
1: Mm.
0: And you say, well, mate, you're not supposed to open that door. And then that gets tiresome real quick. So I went down to Bunnings, and when I was a dad first time around, you had all the child protection stuff, you know, that they can't open drawers and cupboard doors and things. And back then that was just a subset of the knobs and knockers part.
1: Well, I remember just tying things up with ribbons and things, or having a cupboard that they could use and just, okay, only go to that cupboard just and take everything out of that one.
0: Put all your chainsaws in there.
1: Yeah, that's right. They loved playing doing jigsaws, and I'd plug them in.
0: And I thought he'd get tired of it, but then when he was coming out with one of Nanny's big goblets of wine, like she had a big one of those wine goblets that are very expensive, and he was just holding it by the stem, and we all went, yeah. So then,
1: take a knife, don't take Grandma's drinks.
0: So I went down to Bunnings, and they've got now a full aisle of the child lock
1: restraint
0: do they? Area. And so I bought a bunch of different ones. And there's nothing more satisfying when you put them all in and you see them. And the thing is, I think they get that, they know that you put that on there, you've put the restriction, because they can't see it.
1: Oh, it's not just a big thing tied to the outside?
0: No. These ones are these internal ones that clip in, and then you've got to get a pen or something and you poke it in the little gap and it springs the door open.
1: Oh.
0: But I was very pleased with my installation. And I'm watching him and I'm just sort of sitting there watching the TV, being nonchalant, and he kept going near it but not opening it. It's so satisfying when he goes to open it.
1: And you've electrified.
0: And he does that look, and he's been thwarted. And I just go, sucko.
1: Does he get cranky?
0: No. Then he goes down, go to the other cupboard. Yeah.
1: I'll watch him do it again.
0: Go on, do it again. No. Yeah. I don't want to test it. I want to put more dangerous stuff like my funnel web collection in there. And
1: I'm glad you're so amused.
0: Thwarting the younger generation. It's just fun. I don't get a lot of fun these days, you know.
1: Make the most of it.
0: You've got to take it where you can get it
1: of
0: from.
1: Of course you can.
0: But then you forget how to open the door.
1: So I was going
0: to
1: say, if you can't find a pen or whatever, does it mean you can't open it?
0: I can't. My whole house is locked, and the only way you can get in is with a pen.
1: Good luck.
0: Coming up, we've got Instagram. We gave away $1,000 yesterday.
1: We've also got a segment coming up next. I'd like to call it, you know what? It's a no from me. I'll tell you why.
0: Jonesy and Amanda driving you home with Jam Nation.
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0: Good afternoon to you. It's Jonesy Demando driving you home across Australia.
1: Look, it all started when, and rightly so, we tried to stop the hole in the ozone layer.
0: And it's fixed. And did you know that?
1: It is fixed.
0: It's coming back,
1: this
0: baby.
1: This is what you can do when the world decides we're all on the same side.
0: Hydrochlorofluorocarbons. You did the science show. CFCs.
1: I think that's CFCs.
0: So we got it out of air conditioning, aerosols.
1: Fridges.
0: Yep.
1: All that stuff. Crazy aerosols. But at some stage, there are some people who I just think, I like to think I'm an environmental person.
0: Yeah, you're almost.
1: I have won an Environmental Peace Prize from the UN for the stories I did on Beyond 2000 about the destruction of the rainforest.
0: I thought it was when you got caught in the sand at Rio at the beach.
1: Look, there was a lot of sand in that gusset, but there was no award for it that day, my friend.
0: No.
1: The ocean was angry that day. But what about this guy? At some point you think, you know what, this actually is not advancing anything for anybody. Have a listen.
2: I'm done wiping my butt with my money. The average person spends $7,000 in their lifetime to wipe their butt. I'm not going to do that. I'm an environmentalist who grows my own toilet paper. I live off the grid here in this tiny shelter, so no electricity, no running water. I poop in here and I compost my own poop, but growing my own toilet paper is very simple. I grow a plant that's called Plecranthus barbatus. The leaves are as soft as can be and they're durable, so your fingers will not break through. Plus, they're actually in the mint family, so they have a nice minty smell. The reality is that corporations are chopping down rainforests and causing so much destruction to the earth. And I don't want to live this way. I want to live in a way that's in harmony with the earth.
1: It's got a minty aftertaste, like a ring of confidence.
0: A minty aftertaste.
1: You know, Colgate used to have the ring around his mouth. He's got a ring around his backside.
0: Around his
1: and
0: ring.
1: Also, I will say it, they are not using rainforests for toilet paper.
0: No.
1: There are plantations for this kind of timber production.
0: Is that, they should put a sign for the various, when you go past your various forests, you go, well, this is for dunny paper, this is for Freedom Furniture.
1: Well, maybe it's all the same. This is for your pencils, I don't know.
0: Mm.
1: And so you can sponsor one.
0: And there's lead already in the pencil. Mm. That would be handy.
1: Wouldn't it just?
0: That would be handy.
1: So I'd like to call this new segment.
0: Yes.
1: That's a no from me.
0: We'll put you on Shark Tank.
1: Yeah, please.
0: Hey, it's Tuesday. You know what that means.
1: Tin hats.
0: Tin hat Tuesday.
1: I have some beauties that have come across our desk.
0: Yep.
1: One involves Britney Spears. One involves Brendan Fraser, the actor.
0: Yep. There's one involves Donald Trump and some sort of electrical prod.
1: Really?
0: Yeah, that's one that's come across my desk. Unlike you, I have a desk.
1: And there's one that also involves what you are actually eating when you're eating lobster. Get your tin hats ready. We're going in.
0: It's Jonesy and Amanda driving you home.
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5: I'm Monique Crichton. It's been a busy day in federal parliament. Question time began with marking Vietnam Veterans Day before focusing on Labor's gambling reforms, which are set to pass following a deal struck with the coalition. And now Health Minister Mark Butler is confident of getting NDIS reforms through the Senate tonight.
6: That bill will be substantially amended with 33 amendments in the Senate, following the 30 amendments that we supported in the House of Representatives. And what that reflects is a government that is willing to listen.
5: Queensland police are awaiting the results of an autopsy on human remains found in a box in a shallow grave in the town of Logan. They say a tip-off led to the discovery following a four-year investigation into the disappearance of a 46-year-old man last seen in Beenleigh. A Sydney court has heard Aussie cricket star Dave Warner tried to switch seats with his passenger before blowing twice the legal limit over the Easter weekend, the 39-year-old recording a conviction for mid-range drink driving in Waverley Court today following the incident in Maroubra. It seems more of us are trying to break the mobile phone habit. Perth researchers are looking at how smartphones have become our constant companions over the past two decades and how we're now trying to distance ourselves. Dr. Jen Hardley says many people are looking at ways to take a break from the tech, with phone-free events becoming popular. And a couple of Hollywood A-listers have been turning heads on the New South Wales South Coast. Pierce Brosnan and Chris Hemsworth seen filming scenes for the Netflix movie Extraction 3.
7: Sport for Anne Webster, your member for Mallee, authorised A. Webster Mildura.
5: Sport crisis talks are underway at the Swans and AFL over the immediate future of players embroiled in a sexual assault investigation by Victoria Police. Detectives confirm they've spoken to players, but none have been formally interviewed and no charges have been laid. And the NRL has acknowledged Ivan Cleary ahead of the Panthers coach, notching up an impressive milestone this week. He'll become just the seventh mentor to coach his 500th NRL game when Penrith battle the Storm on Thursday night. That's the latest in news and sport.
0: 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For Good Deal Tyres, head in today for a totally good deal.
8: For the Mallee, cloudy this afternoon into this evening, the very high chance of showers, cloudy again tomorrow, very high chance of showers, most likely morning and afternoon chance of a thunderstorm, Mildura and Robinvale 20, Oyen tomorrow 18, the lower western cloudy this afternoon into this evening, the very high chance of showers, most likely in the west chance of a thunderstorm during the afternoon, partly cloudy tomorrow, very high chance of showers, most likely in the west chance of a thunderstorm afternoon and evening, Wentworth 21, Pooncarry 23, Broken Hill 22, and for the Riverland, cloudy this afternoon into this evening, very high chance of showers, chance of a thunderstorm during the afternoon. A very high chance of showers again tomorrow. Most likely in the morning, chance of a thunderstorm early morning. Mostly sunny afternoon, Renmark 21. Looking ahead for Sunraysia, Thursday partly cloudy 18. Friday partly cloudy 17. And Saturday cloudy 18. Tonight, a low of 11 in Sunraysia.
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15: 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I've heard them describe him as a drunken idiot.
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21: It's Tuesday, it's Tin Hat Tuesday, and at the risk of being accused of having TDS.
22: What's TDS?
21: Trump Derangement Syndrome. Mm. This is a good conspiracy about DJT, Donald James Trump. Mm-hmm. There's a White House staffer that has a button connected to a zapper worn by the press in case he goes the nod in a publicised briefing.
23: The internet's calling this woman the zapper because when she presses her stomach, it seems to zap Trump awake in a millisecond or so. I just can't not see this. Watch it again.
21: Have a look. I'll just show you this. For the, so no,
24: it's a complicated biological
22: phenomenon. Going the nod.
24: It's not going to be a simple
21: no, he's not.
24: Answer.
21: And now we'll see. She presses her stomach and then he's awake.
22: Where's the buzzer on him, you think?
21: Keep pressing. Although, I'd rather her press a button than him press a button.
22: Yeah, actually, you make a very good point.
21: So that's part of the conspiracy theory.
22: We have more conspiracy theories coming your way, but first of all, we're going to be talking to Emma Gillespie from The Download. Mm. She's going to give us all the information on the Swans.
21: Yes, the press conference is happening or has been happening. Swans players are going to Swans HQ, and Emma will have all The Download. It's Jonesy and Amanda driving you home.
0: Feeling good. 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

0: Hello there, it's Jonesy and Amanda driving you home this Tuesday afternoon. 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
1: Hi, Emma.
2: Hi. Well, it's a story that has captured national attention in the last 24 hours or so. Of course, news broke yesterday that several Swans players are being investigated over this alleged sexual assault. We've been waiting all day for more news on this and still very little from the Swans themselves and from the AFL. Victoria Police has today confirmed that they've spoken to multiple people amid an ongoing investigation into this incident, but no arrests have been made. No one's been formally interviewed. Of course, the exact circumstances of the incident are still to be determined, but it's widely been reported that the men at the centre of these allegations are Isaac Heaney, Chad Warner, two of the club's marquee players, and James Jordan, Riley Bice. They've all been questioned by police, as I mentioned. The manager for a fifth player denied his client had spoken to the authorities. None of them have been accused of wrongdoing, but I've got a bit of a timeline of events to take you through to give some clarity to what's been a very confusing 24 hours.
1: Mm-hmm.
2: So we know Victoria Police attended the Pullman Hotel in East Melbourne on Monday, in the early hours of Monday morning. All of this comes after the Swans beat Essendon at the MCG on Sunday. Then we know the players went out to various locations. The coaches got back to the hotel just after midnight. That included coach Dean Cox. Then between 2:15 and 3:40 a.m., the men at the centre of these allegations all returned to the hotel. Then, allegedly, according to eyewitness accounts reported by Seven, an alleged victim or several arrived at the hotel just after 4 a.m. Now, witnesses say they saw a hysterical and upset woman demanding to be led up to the room to retrieve their possessions. Different accounts of some confrontations that went on in the hotel foyer at 7 a.m. Some reports that Dean Cox, the coach, was approached by the alleged victims that morning. But we're still waiting on the kind of exact ins and outs of what happened. The players are understood to have been questioned by police. They arrived back in Sydney after the drive from Melbourne. And the latest update this afternoon is that the AFL is expected to suspend several Swans players as these investigations continue. That's, of course, separate to any action that police may take. But the disciplinary action that is rumoured to be coming from the league itself is a suspension that would be a minimum 2-game suspension, and that's over potential code of conduct breaches that, you know, the standards that the AFL holds its players to. But the fallout from this has just been massive right across the country, whether you're a sport or a footy fan or not.
0: Yeah, and with their finals tilt as well. Wow.
2: Well, exactly. So we've got, you know, the side is expected to play on Sunday and we've got the looming final season. They're due to face North Melbourne on Sunday, arvo. That's after the AFLW round 2 clash against Essendon. I think something that's really shocked the country is Sydney or the Swans. The conversation today is really about how, you know, the Swans have been regarded as the gold standard of culture in the sport. They've really led the way on diversity and inclusion, the pride round. So I think for many, they were really the last club we expected to hear such serious allegations about. Then separately, this conversation around, you know, the AFL does not have a strict no-fault stand-down policy on players, unlike the NRL. But there is a precedent that players who have charges against them are stood aside. There's just no written law. There's no script for where things go from here. The All-Australian squad was meant to be announced tonight by the AFL. It's made the call to delay the release of that squad. It'll be postponed for at least another 24 hours, maybe several weeks. We just don't know. Really, everyone is hinging on when we'll get a bit more of an insight from either police or the Swans or the league themselves.
1: And Emma, has there been any communication about the welfare of the alleged victim here?
2: We know very little about the alleged victims. The discourse online has certainly been that perhaps the conversation has skewed too far towards talking about final season rather than talking about the seriousness of these allegations.

0: Why does this stuff happen? Why does it happen?
1: What a conversation to have, Brendan. Why does this stuff happen? All right, well, let's get out the alfoil. Let's put on our tin hats because Tin Hat Tuesday is coming up next.
0: It's Jonesy and Amanda driving you home.
2: Jonesy and Amanda
3: driving you home.
1: Another Logie's done and dusted. 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I know we make a joke, but
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0: Yeah, but wouldn't you say thanks to Jonesy?
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0: But so there wouldn't have been any
1: Do you want me to candy coat it? I would have thanked you in my heart, as you know.
0: Oh, that's like getting a praise from your mother.
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2: For the drive home. 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

0: Hello there. Across Australia, it's Jonesy and Amanda driving you home. Fix your tin hat.
1: Do you believe in that the world is flat? I don't know, eh?
0: Tin Hat Tuesday.
2: I don't know, eh? Well, I do know. A lot of this is woohoo! But let's get into it. This one is kind of disturbing. We've all seen the footage of Britney Spears dancing on socials.
0: Yes.
2: And she's looking slightly unkempt. She's gyrating around and people are thinking, what's going on here? Here's an interesting theory as to what's going on here.
3: Has anyone considered that this version of Britney Spears isn't actually aware that there is a camera on her? So has she been locked up in a house and there is a camera behind the mirror, but she doesn't know it's there? And she's just dancing like most women do in front of the mirror, especially if you used to be a pop star and do it on a big stage.
0: Like the Truman Show.
2: Yeah, that she's being filmed without her consent, thinking she's just dancing in front of the mirror.
0: I did see her adjust, although I was watching her dance in one of the things, but she did actually look at the camera and adjusted the camera. So,
2: this is a conspiracy theory.
0: I'm going to scotch that.
2: Of course, these are conspiracy theories.
0: Of course.
2: This is hardly the making of a documentary.
0: No.
2: And how about this one? I'm just going to tell you the premise of this one and let a woman explain it because she will say it so much more succinctly than I can. That shrimp, catfish, and lobsters are aliens from Atlantis. So when you're eating them, you're eating aliens and you might start a war.
4: It's bad for you and you eat in Atlantis.
5: What you mean by that?
4: Atlantis. Remember the space is, if the water is space now, you eating the aliens. So now you eating the aliens and starting the war. They just feeding you nothing but aliens daily. Shrimp, catfish, lobster, all the bottom feeders is tied to Atlantis.
5: Catfish is aliens?
4: Yes. The White House are all sea creatures. So if they're sea creatures, they're automatically getting you caught up in some shit that you don't need to be caught up in because you're eating aliens. They just told everybody that the water was, the ocean was space.
2: I told you she'd clear it up.
0: Shrimp. If the White House are sea creatures, why are they getting us to eat their own?
2: I don't know. It says something about, she keeps saying that, remember, space is water now, or water is space. So when the sea creatures, the aliens, come out of the water, they'll detect that you have mercury, meaning you've eaten them, and there'll be a war.
0: Oh.
2: I don't know how the White House fits into this.
0: She has a lot of water between her ears.
2: I know. Around her ankles. I'm not sure what's going on.
0: Right.
2: We just reported as we see
0: it. Don't shoot the messenger. THT is in session. It's Jonesy and Amanda driving you home.
6: 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Feeling good.

0: Jonesy and Amanda.
1: No filters, no apologies. River 1467.

0: that's enough of our niceties. It's time for Tin Hat Tuesday.
1: Do you believe in that the world is flat? I don't know, eh?
0: Hello, it's Jonesy and Amanda here. We have our tin hats on. Ryan's got his one on.
2: Yeah.
0: Amanda's one. Have you ever worked under your tin hat?
3: No, I've just recovered it slightly.
0: Sure. And I've got my one on.
3: Mm-hmm. We're all set to go. Look our, who it is!
0: Our tin hatters are here.
4: To go where? To do what? To go where?
0: Oh, he is the OG, Rob of Melton.
3: Rob always has the most extraordinary conspiracy theories. Hello, Rob.
4: Hello.
3: What have you got for us?
4: I've got the Queen Elizabeth.
0: Yep.
4: Not being human.
0: Oh, this is the lizard thing. She's a shapeshifter.
4: Yeah, it was actually documented on royal.uk. There was a transcript saying that it actually says, while she may not be human, she's a devoted leader and monarch, and she believes her subjects will grow to accept her and her family for what they are.
3: Do you think they're lizards? What are they?
4: No.
3: What are they? Yeah.
4: It's sort of like it. You can actually say it's more like a continuation of what I spoke about Elvis last week.
0: Ah, okay.
3: So it's one entity that gets morphed from generation to generation kind of thing?
4: No, there's multiple entities, right? They're actually fallen angels.
0: Oh.
3: What does that...
0: I think we've...
3: You don't want any further questions?
0: No, I'm happy with Rob's explanation. You got anything... have we got anything else in the pantry
3: there,
0: Rob?
3: Are there any questions?
0: Have you got anything else in there? What else have you got?
4: Yeah. I've seen it documented, right, and I believe this to be true, right? It states that there's only 750 million people, right, on this planet, so bar 7.2 million, or that's billion, sorry. 7.2 billion people are soulless.
0: Oh.
4: Right, there's only 750 million people that have souls.
3: You put that on your census?
4: I didn't fill out the census.
0: Of course you didn't. I'd be disappointed if you did. So, Rob, what you're saying, 750 million people have souls. The rest have no souls.
4: That's right. And it sort of comes under the same thing as, like, what I was saying, fallen angels wearing human meat suits.
0: Of course. I remember that. Rob, this is fascinating.
3: Look, it is, and thank you.
0: So there's a lot of, like, because there are a lot of souls in this world when you think about it. So, Rob, you have a soul.
4: Yeah, well, as far as I know, I do.
3: See, how do we know? How do we know if you've got one?
0: Maybe you're one of those soulless people.
3: But how do you know if you've got one yourself?
4: Well, I've got intelligence.
3: This is an awkward silence. Thank you, Rob.
0: I believe Rob has intelligence.
3: Of course, I'm not saying otherwise.
0: I'm not saying anything otherwise either.
3: But I like all this documentation here and there. Rob, thank you.
0: Rob, we look forward to talking to you again.
3: All right. Well, if you have a conspiracy theory, please give us one.
0: You had an interesting one.
3: Can you not point your bobby pin at me? It's been in your ear.
0: You had an interesting one about Brendan Fraser, which fits into what Rob was just talking about.
3: Maybe. We'll get to it next.
0: It's Jonesy and Amanda driving you home.
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6: And Rana Hussein, the Bulldogs will be without Tamika Jones for a few rounds, with the back rower handed a two-match ban by the NRLW for her dangerous tackle on the weekend, while Broncos prop Brianna Clarke has also been suspended for 2 weeks for a careless high tackle. In the AFLW, Tigers midfielder Sierra Greaves has earned the first Rising Star nomination for the season after picking up 22 touches in the weekend win over the Magpies. The Hockey Roos have suffered a 4-2 defeat to reigning champions, the Netherlands, at the World Cup. The Aussies' next match is against Chile on Wednesday.
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0: Hello, Mary. It's Jonesy Demander driving you home this Tuesday afternoon. It's Tuesday, the 18th of August, on any other Tuesday.
1: In that the world is flat. I don't know, hey.
0: This would be unusual.
2: Well, it's Tin Hat Tuesday.
0: It's Tin Hat Tuesday. We've already had Rob on. See, the phones have been a little bit quiet on Tin Hat Tuesday today. Someone was saying that big conspiracies got the people. That we're stopping
2: big
0: the people.
2: Big conspiracy.
0: The people aren't getting through.
2: Rob talks about fallen angels and then has no more details. I don't quite understand. There's lots of stuff about people's entities going through generations. He said the same with Elvis. He said the same with the Queen. But when you say, what are the details? He said, it's documented. Like, we're supposed to accept that.
0: What I got from Rob, 750 million souls and the rest are all. Where do we fit in that?
2: But who are the fallen angels? But this is a big theme with conspiracy theorists. What about this one? One woman was very upset to find out that someone that she really admired was some kind of fallen angel involved with somebody else. Have a listen.
3: Brendan Fraser was my first ever crush, and I have been in love with him for a very long time. So to find out that he could be the same entity as actor Rodney Dangerfield is somewhat of a blow, shall we say.
0: And
2: that's the thing. When you say, what does it mean, that they're the same person through time? So, but weirdly.
0: But Brendan Fraser hasn't died.
2: No.
0: And Rodney Dangerfield died before. Brendan Fraser was alive when Rodney Dangerfield died.
2: That's by the by. But also, I don't know why it has to be, but if you're inhabiting the same kind of entity, they look at, he's got the same scar on his lip. He's got the same point on his skin where he may have had the mole removed that Rodney Dangerfield had. He's got similar eyes, big googly eyes with the bags underneath.
0: He does have the googly eyes.
2: Therefore, is a continuation of the fallen angel entity.
0: Makes sense.
2: Makes perfect sense, Brendan.
0: And I love his movies. It was great. The Whale was great. Did you see that?
2: The Whale was great. He was great in The Mummy, the series The Mummy.
0: I like Blast from the Past. Do you remember that?
2: No.
0: Christopher Walken, Brendan Fraser, and
2: Rodney Dangerfield.
0: No. Not Rodney Rodney Dangerfield was great in Caddyshack. Come on.
2: No. Oh,
0: I worshipped as a kid
2: at the table. I can almost smell your shoes from here.
0: And Rodney Dangerfield.
4: Hey, Doc, can you scare up another round for our table over here and tell the cook this is low-grade dog food, all right? I'll tell you, this steak still has marks where the jockey was hitting it. Oh, somebody stepping a duck.
0: It just works.
2: Ryan and I have watched you for the last half hour watching a whole lot of Rodney Dangerfield and picking those smallest little snippets. You're such a teenager. Do you want some Clearasil, Brendan?
0: We can't be friends. If you don't like Rodney Dangerfield,
2: well, I'm a
0: you
2: girl.
0: Might as well just, you might as well just walk out that door.
2: Okay. Ryan's face was the face of hell. What's going on here? And I was with him.
0: Coming up, the pub test. This is interesting that you've put to the pub test that we'll flesh out a bit more.
2: Yeah, it's about concert tickets at a reduced rate, but what are you going to be putting up with?
0: Instagram, we had success yesterday with $1,000. It could be for you as well. JonesyDemander.com.au. It's Jonesy Demander driving you home.
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4: I'm Monique Crichton. Dave Warner will face a breath test every time he gets behind the wheel for the next 12 months after being convicted for mid-range drink driving in Sydney over the Easter weekend. The 39-year-old cricket star has also been fined $1,500, blowing twice the legal limit after trying to swap seats with his passenger. He can drive again after being off the road for the past 4 months. Australia's defence ties with Japan have been on show in Canberra. Richard Marles meeting with his Japanese counterpart for the fifth time this year alone.
5: It befits the significance of our bilateral defence relationship today, which in a very difficult world has never been stronger.
4: They've been firming up Japan's use of our missile ranges over the course of the next decade, including testing hypersonic missiles. Victoria's Sexual Crime Squad has taken over the investigation into allegations of sexual assault involving the Sydney Swans. Police confirming five players have been spoken to but not formally interviewed. The Swans and the AFL are expected to release a joint statement within the next 24 hours. And fans have gathered outside a church in Wales to farewell singer Bonnie Tyler, who died last month. The Total Eclipse of the Heart singer's white coffin was covered in a bouquet of white roses for the service, while her hit It's a Heartbreak played before the ceremony. Tyler died in Portugal, age 75.
6: Sport for Anne Webster, your member for Mallee, authorised A. Webster Mildura.
4: In sport, Jacob Van Ruin is fronting the AFL Tribunal in the hope of keeping his season alive. The Demon is appealing his three-match ban for a hit which left Port Adelaide's Alir Alir concussed. Christopher O'Connell has advanced at the Cincinnati Masters after his next opponent withdrew because of abdominal issues. Fellow Aussie Adam Walton plays in the round of 32 tomorrow morning. And Matt Renshaw has been recalled to the Aussie Test cricket side for the second match with Bangladesh after Jake Weatherald was dropped. That's the latest in news and sport.
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7: For the Mallee, cloudy this evening with a very high chance of showers. Cloudy again tomorrow, very high chance of showers, most likely morning and afternoon. Chance for thunderstorm. Mildura and Robin Vale expecting 20. Orion 18. The Lower Western, cloudy this evening, very high chance of showers, more likely in the west. Partly cloudy again tomorrow, very high chance of showers, mostly in the west. Chance for thunderstorm afternoon and evening. Wentworth, top of 21. Prinkeri tomorrow, 23. Broken Hill, 22. And for the Riverland, cloudy this evening with a very high chance of showers. Very high chance of showers again tomorrow. Most likely in the morning. Chance of a thunderstorm early morning. Mostly sunny afternoon. Renmark, 21. Looking ahead for Sunraysia, Thursday, partly cloudy, 18. Friday, partly cloudy, 17. And Saturday, cloudy, 18. Tonight, a low of 11 in Sunraysia.
8: Team success yesterday with Instagram. How good was that? Kelly of Sunshine. She won the $1,000.
9: Question 10. What's Australia's national gemstone?
10: Opal?
9: Yes, it's the opal! Oh, you made us wait.
8: You had, look at that, you had 17 seconds to go, Kelly.
9: Oh, Kelly.
8: You could have run next door and asked your neighbour.
10: Oh, my God, I can't believe it.
8: I put on the tempting pants and as I thought they're pretty irresistible, but Kelly wasn't tempted, decided not to go with the bonus question. If just you don't know what happens.
9: Well, what happens is then we give you 6 seconds to answer a bonus question, but it's a double or nothing.
8: Yeah, I thought you would have got it. I thought you would have got
9: we
8: it.
9: We quizzed her anyway, even though she'd chosen to take the 1,000 and go. Here's what happened.
10: I'm going to take the 1,000.
8: The tempting pants are off the table.
9: Well, you've had six seconds to answer this question. Excluding jokers, how many cards are in a standard deck?
10: 48.
9: It's 52, so I'm glad that you did not take that risk.
8: Oh, my goodness.
10: You know what? I talked myself out of that. 52 went to my head straight away. And
8: yep.
10: I thought the jokers were included in that, so I'm really glad I did not take
9: that. What's interesting, when you play Pick Up 52, where are the jokers?
8: I'm not really familiar with card games. Do you know why, Rye?
11: Yeah, you take the jokers out, I think, of the deck. Yeah.
8: You think.
11: Yeah.
9: But when you're playing Pick Up 52 and just throwing them on the ground, you can take them out?
11: Yeah, you do. If you're playing Pick Up 52, I take them out.
9: It's not playing Pick Up 52. It's not an actual game, is it?
8: No, Pick Up 52 is just a joke, Ryan. You know that.
11: Oh, right.
8: Ryan goes into the casino. I'm going to play Pick Up 52. You don't. Someone says to him, play Pick Up 52. You don't say, I'll take the jokers.
9: I'm ready to play.
8: And then they throw the cards on the ground.
11: Yeah, I may have been just talking out of my butt.
9: Yeah. Well, you got caught out big time. Coming up next. Modern day heroes. As they say, not all heroes wear capes. I've come across a guy that helps you cut through the most irritating stuff on Insta, and I'll tell you how.
8: It's Jonesy and Amanda driving you home.
2: Feeling good. River 14.

0: Hello there, it's Jonesy and Amanda driving you home this Tuesday afternoon.
1: As I said earlier, not all heroes wear capes, and sometimes it's the small grievances that someone can step in and say, let me take this burden from you.
0: Mm.
1: Talking about when you watch Instagram, I watch reels most, anyway, I think we all do this.
0: Yep.
1: We lean into reels of people's lives we don't know, and it's very late at night, you think, I want to go to sleep.
0: Yeah.
1: Someone's doing a gender reveal, you think, I don't even know who you are.
0: Why am I buying?
1: And yet I'm leaning in to the end, because it's human nature.
0: Mm.
1: And minute after minute, you're watching storylines, and now they're being milked because people like to tell you the story. You'll never guess why, yeah. .. It takes too long, but you lean in and you wait.
0: When Human Nature, though, did Pink Pony Club, that was pretty good.
1: What do you mean?
0: Well, Pink Pony Club and Human Nature did it.
1: Because did I say something about Human Nature?
0: Yeah, you said Human. I thought that's what you're talking about.
1: No, I'm not talking about the band Human Nature.
0: Why not?
1: I wish someone could save me from this moment. But I've come across a guy. There's probably a few of them. But
0: till the end.
1: They're called time wasters.
0: Yep.
1: He says time savers they are. And one I follow is this guy who looks like he's lying in a bed. He's got a doona over his head, and he watches these reels, and he gives you the setup. And just when you think, oh, this is going to take ages, he tells you the ending. He skips to the ending. Here's an example.
2: Day one, drinking pond water every day until I get giardia.
1: Yeah. And I see, I'd probably just stupidly watch that right to the end. And he does this.
3: He hasn't posted an update since day six, which at the time of this video was 3 weeks ago.
0: Oh, good, he's dead.
1: But it saved 1:32.
0: There you go.
1: Here's another one.
4: A noodle restaurant in China had food so good that people would come back every day.
1: Do you want to know why? Yeah. Normally, it'd take ages to get there. In fact, it would take 1:08 to get there. He has saved us.
3: Turns out the restaurant was leasing their food with opium.
1: And this one.
5: Okay, everybody, I have a really big announcement. And it's serious.
0: Okay.
1: Here we go.
3: His dog, Bella, is pregnant. Congrats, Bella.
1: I would have watched that for over 1:10. And I don't even know who he is. I'd have watched it. There's more.
6: Man was attacked by a shark, but instead of killing him, it actually ended up saving his life.
1: How much time? 1:30 later, we've saved 1:30 by this.
3: The shark caused minor injuries, but when he got it checked out, the doctors found an unrelated tumor, so he got it removed.
0: This guy's great.
1: This one saved 1:10.
7: In this city, nobody locks their doors, their homes, or their cars. And the reason why will surprise you.
1: Cut to it.
3: The city's in northern Canada and has a high population of polar bears, so the citizens had to keep their doors unlocked just in case they're being chased by one.
1: See how long it would have taken to tell us that story. I think we've got one more.
8: Do you ever see this in the ocean? Going the other way might just save your life. In 2016 in Australia.
0: Yeah.
1: In 1:22 later.
3: It's a dead whale, and when they die, the gas in their body produces so much gas to the point where they explode.
1: Yeah, I would have waited 1:22, and finally he's cut through and just told us.
0: I'd say hang around to see that whale explode.
1: But, you know, the next one we need to get onto is people who say, have a look at this picture or a book, and they hold it up and you just see the spine, you don't see the front. That stuff drives me
0: crazy. What's that? I haven't seen that
1: one. Well, they say, look at this incredible picture I've done, and I don't even know who they are. They hold it up. They point it so the canvas is sideways.
0: Yeah.
1: And you have to wait ages for them to do a reveal and turn it around. Or they say, here are my favorite books. And they hold it up really slowly from the side. And then finally show you what's on the friggin' front. Save me, someone.
0: You're not a wait till the end kind of girl.
1: Oh, wow. I do. I wait till the end, but I don't want to be. Give me my time back.
0: Coming up, the pub test. This is something we were talking about before. I think it might be a bit of an innovation. Anyway, we'll go down to the Jonesy and Amanda Arms to put it to the pub test. It's Jonesy and Amanda driving you home.
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0: Hello there, it's Jonesy D'Amato driving you home this Tuesday afternoon. Good afternoon to you.
1: Well, should we go straight down to the Jonesy D'Amato Arms? Or do you want me to explain the premise today?
0: When there's big issues to discuss, there's many vehicles that we can use, but today I feel that it's worth going down for...
2: the good old-fashioned pub test.
0: Thank you, Sam.
1: This story is very interesting that performers are now offering audio-only tickets to concerts. Bruno Mars has just done
0: that. I'd love to see Bruno Mars.
1: Harry Styles did this. A number of artists are doing this where you pay, you might be in the upper echelons, or with Harry Styles, you're actually at the back of the stage. There's no video screen.
0: Right.
1: You're breathing in his rarefied air, but you're not seeing anything.
0: This is a take on the nosebleed seats, but you with the nosebleed seats, you can see a little diminutive Elton John in front of his piano.
1: Yes, and you've always had to pay for that, or if you're behind some sort of pole or whatever.
0: Yep.
1: This is
0: Mr. Grabowski.
1: Prices that will, they tell you, you are going to see nothing.
0: Yep.
1: And some people are going, I think this is a great idea. Others are going, I think it's a giant ripoff.
3: 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You heard that right, folks. From the middle school writing brain who brought you thought-provoking classics like The Takes Me to Paradise, wants you to spend $80 plus taxes and fees, of course, to even have the chance to breathe in the same zip code as him. A new ticket category has been released, the No View audio only ticket, priced at 50.

0: £58 or $78. I don't really care for Bruno Mars, if you can't tell, so something like this just makes him seem even less likable.
1: Nah, I don't know. You gotta make money. You've got to make hay while the sun shines.
2: Yeah, but often these seats would not normally be released.
1: Yeah, you see them.
2: You wouldn't normally be sitting behind a screen behind Harry Styles' concert area.
1: Yeah.
2: These are spots that normally, it's not like, oh, people are going to buy them. Why don't we do the right thing and let them know they're not going to be seeing much? These are spots, many of them, that you wouldn't normally sell.
1: Yep, they're all blacked out.
2: They're usually blacked out.
1: Do you get good audio, do you think?
2: Well, I don't know.
1: Because the Swifties go along and have tailgate parties outside of Taylor Swift's concert.
2: Well, that's right.
1: Just in the car park, but they don't pay anything for that.
2: No, that's right. So maybe this is your thing. If you can't afford the big concert tickets, this is some way being part of the atmosphere, being part of the fun.
1: Mm-hmm.
2: How do you feel? Audio-only tickets. Does this pass the pub test?
1: It's Jonesy and Amanda driving you home.
3: River 1467.

0: 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Oh, perfect. More time for our nonsense.
1: Jonesy and Amanda.
2: River 1467. Feeling good.

0: Hello there, it's Jonesy and Amanda driving you home. Let's get into it.
1: Free money. Best money. Extra cash.
2: Any money. Jonesy and Amanda's.
0: Shoop, shoop, indeed. 10 questions, 60 seconds on the clock. You can pass if you don't know an answer. We'll come back to that question if time permits. Get all the questions right, you win $1,000. Kelly of Sunshine did that yesterday.
3: And she chose to go with $1,000. We offered her the chance to play Double or Nothing for $2,000 by answering a bonus question. She chose no, and we asked her the question anyway. She didn't know it, so she made a very good decision.
0: I pulled out the tempting pants out of the linen press.
3: She made the right decision for her that day.
0: Claire is in Fern Tree Gully.
3: Hello, Claire.
4: Hi.
3: Hello.
0: What's going on in the world of Claire?
4: I'm just on my way home from dropping my daughter off at work.
0: Oh, right. She's working nights.
4: Just the afternoon.
0: Afternoon. I did afternoon shift. You know, you start. What time do you finish?
3: Well, we're 1 o'clock now.
0: I know, but 1 o'clock in the morning. Does she finish at one in the morning?
4: Oh no, she's got school tomorrow.
0: Oh right.
3: She's hardly down a mine.
0: Well, and maybe Claire's dropping her down the local mine.
3: All right, Claire, let's see that you've casually dropped your daughter off. Let's see if you can just casually win maybe $2,000 on the way home. We have 10 questions. Would be great. 10 questions, 60 seconds. Say pass if you're not sure because we might have time to come back, okay?
4: Okay.
3: Claire, good luck because here we go. Here's question number one. What do you use to write on a blackboard?
4: Chalk.
3: Question two. How many inches are in a foot?
4: Oh, 30.
3: Oh, that's
0: Claire.
3: Centimetres, I think. There's 12 inches.
0: Gee.
3: Actually, how many centimetres? I wouldn't have known
0: it's
3: the centimetres.
0: 12.
3: Is it? Yeah, you went centimetres.
0: Oh, I'd say you went 30 centimetres. No, it is 30 centimetres.
3: Yeah.
0: Gee, you wouldn't be any good at Subway, Claire. You'd be just confused.
4: Claire.
3: Thank you for playing, Claire.
0: It'll be back again tomorrow. Thank you, Claire. If you would like to register to play, jonesyandamanda.com.au.
3: And coming up next, the pub test. Your thoughts. 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

0: Hello there, it's Jonesy Demander driving you home Tuesday. It's been a hell of a week. 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
1: The pub test.
2: Pub test.
1: Does it pass the pub test?
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2: Yeah, the pub test.
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0: Interesting.
6: Talking about audio-only tickets, Bruno Mars is doing this, Harry Styles has done this, a number of performers are doing this. This is where you can't see the stage. And so there's, I don't know whether these areas are normally available for seating, but at the Harry Styles one, it was completely back of stage without any screen, without any access to him.
0: You can't get a screen. They couldn't just put one screen
6: up. Maybe they chose not to, but those tickets weren't as expensive as some of these other ones. Here's what Bruno Mars is offering.
7: As if the music industry and concerts weren't already in shambles, now we have artists like Bruno Mars, of all people, selling, get this, audio-only tickets. You heard that right, folks. From the middle school writing brain who brought you thought-provoking classics like The Takes Me to Paradise, wants you to spend $80 plus taxes and fees, of course, to even have the chance to breathe in the same zip code as him.
0: Yeah, good on you, champ. He's making
6: a valuable point. Why are you shutting him down?
0: I think you got to make money while it's out there, and if someone wants to go and see a show, you could pretend it's a roadie experience. You could be behind backstage, scooch down, moving stuff around.
6: Yeah, but then you'd be being paid if you're the roadie. You're not paying.
0: Remember Kiss? Gene Simmons had the deal to be a roadie for Kiss and was going to cost you $10,000.
6: Please, he had to carry his tongue around. So, audio only tickets. What do you think? Does it pass the pub test?
8: You had me until the $80 plus tax prices. That is actually ridiculous. But if it was cheaper, it would be an okay idea.
9: I think it might, because I was one of those silly people that paid all kinds of money for VIP tickets to Taylor Swift, and then I couldn't even see her or the stage. So, yeah, I would have paid for audio only.
10: I think it's terrible. But personally, I think just redesign the stage, like what Taylor Swift does. She stands in the middle and everyone gets a really good view. Plus, I don't think $75 is cheap.
11: I honestly believe if they don't sell the tickets, you know, the ones that, you know, where you can only hear the show and you can't see the show, then, I mean, that's their bad luck, you know. But I personally wouldn't pay for something to... I'd rather just sit at home and listen to the record.
12: I have to say it depends on the price of those tickets, but based on what they said just before, like $80 or something, I would say no.
13: What they should do, if they're going to do that, is they should make the seats swivel, put a button in front so they can pretend they're a judge on The Voice. When they turn around, they don't get to see them anyway, but it's still pretty good.
6: Just pretend you say no to everyone and never turn around.
0: David Lee Roth, no.
14: Righto, you two, that's enough.
6: Well, we've got TikTok Tucker tomorrow, so we are back. Well, all those bits and pieces and more, obviously more.
0: Well, Instagram, that'll be here. And working on just, I know it's only Tuesday, but I'm excited about Friday Feels already.
6: You're feeling it already.
0: I've just reached out to an old friend of mine and I feel that...
6: Oh, this isn't your garage band.
0: No, it's not Bad Element. The wheels are in motion.
6: All right, well, we'll see what comes up.
0: I don't
6: want
0: to say too much.
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12: Paul O'Malley, cloudy this evening with a very high chance of showers. Cloudy again tomorrow, very high chance of showers. Most likely morning and afternoon chance of a thunderstorm. Mildura and Robin Vale Hennig for 20, Orion 18. The Lower Western, cloudy this evening with a very high chance of showers. More likely in the west, partly cloudy tomorrow, very high chance of showers. Most likely in the west, chance of a thunderstorm afternoon and evening. Wentworth 21, Perenkerry 26. 23, Broken Hill 22, and the Royal Ant cloudy this evening. Very high chance of showers. Very high chance of showers again tomorrow, most likely in the morning. Chance of a thunderstorm in the early morning, mostly sunny afternoon. Renmark 21. Looking ahead for Sunraysia, Thursday partly cloudy 18, Friday partly cloudy 17, and Saturday cloudy with a top of 18. Tonight, a low of 11.
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15: Coming up on the Christian O'Connell Show today, how do you start the week yesterday? Would you say you're a Monday winner or loser? We're also getting to this week's Signs You're an Adult, and it officially begins Bird Week. We're looking for your stories about birds. Coming up next, were you a Monday winner or loser?
0: River 1467.

0: Christian O'Connell Show. How was your day yesterday, Patsy? Would you say you're a Monday winner or loser?
1: Well, I am trying to be positive and glass half full, so I'm going to say winner because we had parent-teacher interviews last night. But the good thing about it, you'll relate to this, Christian, having brought up two daughters, the good thing now is that you can do it via Teams, so you don't have to physically go to school. I think it is.
0: Whenever I have to have a meeting on Teams, part of my soul dies. Like, can't just phone me or that Teams.
1: Yeah. No, it's much better than having to navigate your way across campus when you don't know where any room is.
0: Yeah, that's it. You're trying to find those rooms.
1: You know, and, you know, it also avoids that small talk because, you know, at the end of the day on a Monday, I don't really feel like being overly pleasant. And so if I'm at home...
0: Or at the start of the day, some of us have experienced. So we know how you feel about the great unwashed.
1: So if I'm in my office, it's you know, I can be in my pyjamas and do it, quite frankly.
0: Yeah, and imagine also the teachers. Imagine they feel at the end of the day.
1: No,
0: they certainly aren't down for small talk. They just want to go home and have a bottle of whiskey.
1: I know. Drown their sorrows. But, you know, it's a revelation every time we have these because we find out things about our daughter, who's 15, that we just never ever knew. Apparently, she's quite the avid camper and enjoys school camp, which is not the story that we get at home.
0: And then you get confused, like, what's the real version of this?
1: It's like, I think you better just check your role because I don't think you've got the right child.
0: Do you remember how nervous you would get as kids about parents even?
2: Oh, my God, terrifying.
0: Yeah. You really, that car coming back. Yes. That car coming back out parking outside the house. Yeah. Oh, I just got the memory of that physically in my solar plexus, that churn. Well, you didn't know, have they really found out about me? Yeah. Because actually, you could be a different version of yourself at school that your parents wouldn't know about. Yeah. Because it's another world, you know, and they've got friends and they have different versions of themselves. And sometimes it's kind of nice when you hear a bit more about their full life outside of your home life.
2: Yes.
0: And other times you're like, wait, what?
1: Yeah, it's like, well, that's not my kid.
0: She's playing you or she's playing us. Wow, this is deep.
2: And when they come home, you're not sure, like, as a kid, should I be playing dumb? Do I pretend to be? Because you don't want to look guilty just in case they have actually got some dirt on you.
0: The sound of that car, those footsteps and the key coming in the house, big stuff. All right, let us know, are you Monday winner or loser? I'm a Monday winner. I think I've spoken before about my love of mopping the house.
2: Yes, you have.
0: Yesterday, it was such a lovely day.
2: Yes.
0: And it was beautiful. And that freshness that I could feel, I wanted that in the house as well. And for me, that time, it's time to break out the mop and the Pino Clean.
2: Oh, lucky family.
0: Oh, liquid disinfectant. If that Pino Clean was available as an aftershave, I'd wear it.
2: Nothing like
0: this. So I have my own cocktail, guys.
2: Okay.
0: In the bucket, and you've got to get through. If you're going to mop properly, you're going to have to clean out the water several times. I mix in Pino Clean with Dettol. That way, I've got two disinfectants. Those germs have, it markets as a hospital-grade disinfectant. And the smell, the sharp smell, and I use a lot of it. I'm not a man of moderation, as you know. I use a lot of this stuff. It almost burns the back of the throat when you come into the house. Oh. I love sitting in that. It must smell like what I'd imagine an operating theatre smells like.
2: Oh, I love my home.
0: It's clean.
2: To be an operating theatre.
0: Yes. That's the vibe I want. Anyway, I was just on random play on Spotify because normally when I'm mopping, it takes quite a while. You've got to empty the buckets and that. And so I listened to a podcast, but I felt like some music yesterday. And so I suddenly remember a song I used to play back in the early 2000s. Do you remember this banger, Apollo 440, Stop the Rock? Stop the
2: Rock. Oh, my God.
0: Do you remember this?
2: Yes.
0: Brilliant song.
2: I haven't heard this song.
0: I used to play this so much, the band made me an instrumental version of this that I'd used for a bed then for about 2 years on the show. Anyway, as I'm listening to this banger, I listened to this 19 times, by the way, on repeat. I start to sing You Can't Stop the Mop.
2: Banger.
0: You Can't Stop the Mop. Stop the Mop. So my earworm is now this song. I can't stop singing, not Stop the Rock, but Can't Stop the Mop.
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0: Cheers to those moments in music you just have to crank up.
1: Oh, what a night. Late December back in '63.
0: Better music and more of it.

0: Christian O'Connell's show. Right now we're doing Signs You're an Adult. Daniel, Signs You're an Adult, Christian, getting upset with the lights being left on.
1: Oh,
2: yeah.
0: Also, just lighting generally. My wife and I couldn't bother to cook last night, so we just went out for an hour to a quick bite to eat. Went to a restaurant, and it was so perfectly dimly lit.
1: Oh, I love a dimly lit.
0: It's like a filter. It's like an Instagram filter in real life. So nice. The only thing is, the only downside that dimly lit, trying to read the menu.
1: Oh, you got to get a candle right up against the menu.
0: No, worse.
1: Oh, don't tell me you did the phone light.
0: I'm so sorry. Had to get the iPhone torch out.
1: Oh, no,
0: that thing screams.
2: Yeah.
0: You old. Then holding up with that torch. Signs You're an Adult for me this week is you own one of those. It's electric and it takes lint off a jumper or something. What is that called? I would say it's a deborbler.
2: Yes.
0: But you've got that and the lint roller.
2: Yes.
1: Yes. Do you have the sticky lint one or the padded one?
2: When you've got dogs in the house.
0: Yeah, dogs and a cat. Yes, yeah. You have to have several lint rollers. I've even got one tucked here at work.
2: Yeah.
1: Really?
0: Yes. If you have dogs or cats, suddenly you'll just see a random bit and there might be someone coming in to visit the show.

0: No, we should be doing it. Yes. You need to work on your mobility, not just your strength, as you get older. But they're so damn boring.
1: Oh, they're so dull. Even so now, because
0: The guy who runs my gym yells at me sometimes, because yesterday I went to the gym and I just start working out.
1: He actually shouts
0: out, Christian, do your damn stretches. I'm like, Dad! It's so boring. It's like eating creams. You need to.
1: I don't even have to do it before gardening, because we're going into spring.
0: You and your 30s, man.
1: You spend so much time on your knees and reaching up. Your lower back.
0: What kind of gardening you do when you're on your knees? Don't answer. What's Will up to?
2: You'll have one of those old, you know, gardening support things.
1: Yeah, the knee pads.
0: Oh, yeah, the knee pads.
1: I've got a special guy on YouTube that I watch before I do my gardening. Oh. This is the guy.
3: Hey guys, today we're going to be going through a follow-along routine.
0: 90% of dull videos on YouTube are my own people. It is mainly someone like, guys, and don't forget, like and subscribe to all my videos.
3: Hey guys, today we're going to be going through a follow-along routine to prevent back pain in gardening. We're going to start with a gentle rotation of the spine, and I'm slowly shifting my body weight from side to side. Take the hips into a smallish circle, gradually getting bigger and bigger.
0: Just now some mile limbo dancing and you're ready to garden.
1: Yeah.
0: Another fact, this garden sound, was he in his garden doing it?
1: He was in his backyard, yes. His little British backyard.
0: Patsy, what's the sign you're an adult, mate?
2: Mine for me is taking screenshots of screenshots so you can easily find your screenshots.
0: Yes. I reckon 95% of my camera roll is just screenshots.
2: It is. It's just easier. Like, even I've taken a screenshot of my husband's credit card, and when I need it, if he's got it, and I just bump it up the order.
1: Yes.
2: So I've probably got it like 6 or 7 times, but the closer the order, the easier. Yeah.
0: Yes. It's just easier, isn't
2: it? Yes. Yes.
0: Yeah. Pete, what is it for you, intern Pete? What's the sign you're an adult?
4: It might sound basic, but hear me out. It's because I've become a professional folder of clothes. And when I say professional, as a 40-year-old man, I realise now.
0: He rounded that down.
4: What happened
0: to 42? Well, I did. Why not just say, you told me you're 42, now you're a 40-year-old man. Okay. Hey, what, are you dating at the moment on air?
4: No, very much single. No, but it was to the point now where it's becoming an issue because I'm enjoying it so much that I'm saying no to really fun things to do. Like my friend on the weekend said, hey, do you want to come? I've got VIP tickets to the paddle game at the Sydney Opera House with Pat Rafter and Ash Barty. And I looked at the washing and I thought, no, I've got folding to do. I just know that I'm getting a little bit older now because I'm enjoying.
0: Sounds bloody boring anyway. I don't like folding, but if it's between the two, I'll do the folding.
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0: Rich and O'Connell show. Bird Week is about to begin. In fact, it's beginning right now.
1: Yeah, baby.
0: Bird Week has come out of what happened yesterday when Simone, lovely listener called Simone, called the show. When we were talking about surprises gone wrong, she was talking about her husband loves the wedge-tailed eagle. And she spent a lot of time researching, getting a really nice print for her husband for his birthday to surprise him. Cost over $1,000. And obviously, if you worked on such a gift, you're really excited thinking you've got the ultimate gift. It's really going to move somebody. Mm. It did move him and then her to tears. It was the wrong eagle. It wasn't the wedgie. It was the American bald eagle. And they drove it in today. And it is spectacular.
2: Majestic.
0: It's huge.
2: It couldn't be bigger.
0: That's the price for the best bird story we get this week. Oh. Look at that. It's stunning. There are so many beautiful bird sounds in the world and here in Australia. That is such a... That feels like one of the sounds of Australia.
2: Mm.
0: This is the kookaburra, which I love. This is the great Sir David Attenborough. We can never replace him. Just, you hear this voice.
3: What bird has the most elaborate...
0: I love the fact he's always whispering. It's like he ain't been out in the wild for 50 years. He's in a voiceover booth in his house.
3: He also, in his attempt to outsing his rivals, incorporates other sounds that he hears in the forest. That was a camera shutter.
0: This is incredible.
3: And now a camera with a motor drive.
4: Oh, wow.
3: Oh, and that's a car alarm. And now the sounds of foresters and their chainsaws working nearby.
0: Oh, it's actually really sad.
2: It's very depressing. Great impersonations.
4: Wow.
0: Uncanny. All right, we got some stories. Let's go for our first one. We got Rob.
5: So that's very interesting. I live out in the Yarra Valley and there's a tree nursery not far from me. And the production manager there was getting into some trouble for leaving the irrigation pump on overnight, disturbing the neighbours. And he was adamant that he wasn't leaving it on. And they worked out that it was indeed a superb lyrebird mimicking the sound of the irrigation pump.
0: You're kidding. Just like we just heard from David Attenborough, how good they are.
2: Should go on SNL.
0: That is so good. Rob, brilliant story. Thanks for calling, mate.
5: No problem.
0: Let's go to Jamie now.
6: Hey, how you doing?
0: I'm good, Jamie. Welcome to the show.
6: I was at Melbourne Zoo when I was only 12, and they were taking a photo of me, my auntie, with a pelican. And the pelican... I don't know, must have thought I was a fish and, like, put me in its mouth, like, bit over my head. And I needed the zookeepers and everyone to try and, like...
0: Get you out there.
4: Terrifying.
0: We got a boy down, boy down.
6: Right.
2: What's it like in there?
0: Yeah.
6: Oh, it smells.
2: It's a bit fishy.
0: Jamie, thank you very much. Your story, mate.
6: Thanks, mate.
0: Cameron.
7: Hey, Christian, how you going?
0: Okay. Cameron, what's your story?
7: Know. I went through a bird phase when I was a young kid, when I was a 10-year-old. So my friend of the family actually had homing pigeons, and I took a bit of a shine to them. So he decided he'd give me four of his duds, which were ones that weren't real race winners, good race winners. So my dad built me an aviary. Yeah, I had these homing pigeons for a while, and they bred, and I ended up with 20 or 30 of the things.
4: Wow.
7: And I used to let them out every afternoon. They'd fly around for, you know, 10, 15 minutes and come back to the aviary. And as a young kid, I sort of grew out of the phase and got a bit sick of them.
0: Bloody pigeons.
7: Dad wasn't real happy with me not looking after them as best as I should. He was doing all the work. So he gathered them all up and he drove them an hour and a half away to the Blue Mountains and released them all. And when he got home, they were back in the aviary. So we had them for another 10 years after that.
0: You're kidding. You literally couldn't get rid of them.
7: You couldn't get rid of them. We had them for ages after that.
0: That cost our honing pigeons. They weren't that dud after all.
7: Yeah, that's right. Well, he didn't know much about homing pigeons, so...
0: The clue is in the name, homing pigeons. That's
7: right. We bred some pretty good homing pigeons, considering they were duds, they were hand-me-downs.
0: Yeah. People compete with them, don't they? They're not big competitions.
7: That's right, yeah.
0: Yeah.
7: Yep.
0: All right, great story, well told as well.
7: Thank you.
0: I didn't know we get so many right at the start of Bird Week. Killer bird stories.
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0: 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Time waste today. We're looking for your bird bands. Bird bands. Cardinal B.
1: Oh, gold.
0: Dinah Albatross.
1: Gold.
0: Swan Jovi.
1: Silver Plus.
0: Anyone English right now, the mere mention of the swan will have English people listening trembling. That is our most dangerous animal in the UK, is a
1: really?
0: Swan. It can break a man, a grown man's arm.
1: Oh, my goodness.
0: They are. That's why they, the Queen used to have them.
1: Oh, she
0: part of her
1: them.
0: Protection. Hen at work.
1: Silver.
0: Croasis.
1: It's gold.
0: And you'll know us by the trail of our bread.
1: Oh, gold.
0: Thank you. Rhea, what have you got, Birdmans?
1: There's a bird rapper.
0: Oh, yeah?
1: Lil Crane.
0: Oh, very good. Gold.
1: Bjork's delivering babies. Stork.
0: Oh, come on.
2: No.
0: Come on, that's minimal work.
1: Good stuff. Penguin Stefani.
0: Oh, that's more like it. Gold.
1: And we love these indie rockers. Flamingo Go Stop. Go Go Stop.
0: All right, so what have you got then? Birdmans. Wee Bill I Am.
1: Oh, Silver Plus.
0: Ren at Work.
1: Silver.
0: Peter Paul and Canary.
1: Gold.
0: Well done, Danny. Nine Finch Nails.
1: Gold.
0: Lady Gaga.
1: Silver.
0: Eagle Sheeran.
1: Silver.
0: Red Hot Chili Peppers.
1: Gold.
0: That came in quite a few times. Bianca Warren, you were the first one. Well done. Simon and Budgerigar Garfunkel.
1: Oh my goodness.
0: I love that one.
1: Gold Plus.
0: I hope if someone's got two Budgerigars, they call them Simon and Budgerigar Garfunkel. Adrian, that's genius. Elton Swan.
1: Silver.
0: Chubby Woodpecker.
1: Silver Plus.
0: Sounds really rude.
1: It does.
0: Sounds really rude. Galar-is Morissette. Galar-is Morissette.
1: Bronze.
0: Dixie Bin Chickens.
1: Silver Plus.
0: Cockatoo Pack.
1: Gold.
0: Kate Two in the Bush.
1: Gold.
0: Stevie Wynn Woodpecker.
1: Silver.
0: It's Metallic Canary.
1: Silver.
0: Billy Owlish.
1: Gold.
0: That's from Daniel. Alanis Morissette.
1: Silver Plus.
0: Well done, Mel. See a gull.
1: Gold.
0: Matthew, very good. Cassowary J. Blige.
1: Yeah, silver.
0: Good reference, John. Vanessa Morosi.
1: Silver Plus.
0: Steve, that deserved gold. And the Hilltop Hens.
1: Silver.
0: All right, who is the winner?
1: Adrian with Simon and Budgerigar Garfunkel.
0: Absolutely. Well done. You are today's deserved winner. That's the Christian O'Connell Show for today. Amazing start to Bird Week. 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
8: 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And Hog's Breath Cafe were born. 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

0: 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For Good Deal Tyres. 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
1: Paul O'Malley, cloudy this evening with a very high chance of showers. Cloudy again tomorrow, very high chance of showers. Most likely morning and afternoon chance of a thunderstorm. Mildura and Robinvale heading for 20, Orion 18. The Lower Western, cloudy this evening with a very high chance of showers. More likely in the west, partly cloudy tomorrow, very high chance of showers. Most likely in the west, chance of a thunderstorm afternoon and evening. Wentworth 21, Perenkeri 23, Broken Hill 22. And the Rulang, cloudy this evening, very high chance of showers. Very high chance of showers again tomorrow, most likely in the morning. Chance of a thunderstorm in the early morning, mostly sunny afternoon. Renmark 21. Looking ahead for sunrise, your Thursday partly cloudy 18, Friday partly cloudy 17, and Saturday cloudy with a top of 18. Tonight a low of 11.
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1: Welcome to the 80s at 8. Shane Bryan with you. Tonight it is Chart Tuesday and we have gone back to August 1987. There was only one person that everyone was talking about and that was Charlene, or we knew her as Kylie Minogue. It was the wedding of the century, Scott and Charlene on Neighbours.

was Angry Anderson's wedding song to Scott and Charlene, the number one song this week in August 1987? Or did Kylie Minogue herself take out the honours with this? We'll find out as we count down the charts tonight on the Aussie charts, the UK charts and the US charts. It's Chart Tuesday. Let's kick it off with a song that was up there in the charts. We'll find out where very soon. This is Icehouse with Crazy. You're on the 80s at 8.

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0: on the 80s at 8. Shane Bryan with you. It's Chart Tuesday. We've gone back to August 1987, and that was Alone by Heart, sitting at number 7 on the Aussie charts. Let's take a look at what the top 5 songs were on the Aussie charts.
1: Before the algorithms, before streaming, this is what Australia was cranking. Let's revisit the charts. Revisit the charts. Oz Chart Rewind.
0: And kicking it off with a couple of songs that we already heard at the start of the show. Coming in at number 5, Mel and Kim with Respectable, the second UK number one song produced by Stock Aitken and Waterman. And the first one, well, that was Dead or Alive, She Spin Me Round, a year earlier. Coming in at number 4 was Ice House and Crazy. It was their big breakthrough hit in the US, finally gave the Aussie band the international success that they've been searching for over 10 years. Number 3 on the Aussie charts was a song that became famous because of the wedding of Scott and Charlene on Neighbours. Angry Anderson and Suddenly. It was released in July 1987 to coincide with the broadcast of the episode, one of Aussie television's most iconic moments, and we were still talking about it a month later. Coming in at number 2 was the Party Boys with He's Gonna Step On You Again.

was a cover of the 1971 John Congos classic, and this version featured John Swanny Swan on lead vocals, became one of the biggest Australian hits in 1987. But there can only be one, and the number one song was Kylie Minogue with Locomotion. After Kylie performed the song at the Fitzroy Football Club charity event with fellow Neighbours cast members, Mushroom Records signed her and released it as her debut single. The rest, as they say, is history. That's your Australian Top 5 from this week in August 1987. And here is Kylie Minogue and Locomotion on the 80s at 8.

0: Today, Shane Bryan with you, and that was Paul Carrick. When you walk in the room, sitting at number 11 in Australia this week in August 1987, it's Chart Tuesday, so let's take a look at what was happening in the US and the UK. Check.
1: Okay, let's go. From London to New York, these were the songs taking over the world. It's the 80s at 8 Global Chart Hits.
0: Coming in at number 3, George Michael with I Want Your Sex, the song that was the first single released from his debut album, Faith. Now, despite controversy and radio censorship in some markets, it became a major hit and helped set up one of the biggest albums of the decade. Coming in at number 2 was Madonna with Who's That Girl? It was the title track to Madonna's film Who's That Girl, and it became her 6th US number one single, further cementing her status as one of the biggest stars of the 80s. Coming in at number one, though, was U2 with I Still Haven't Found What I'm Looking For. Described the song as a gospel-influenced expression of spiritual searching. It became their second consecutive US number one from the Joshua Tree album and remains one of their signature songs. Now, let's head to the UK, where sitting at number 3 was Rick Astley, Never Gonna Give You Up. Written and produced by Stock, Aitken and Waterman, there's that name again. It was Astley's debut single and spent 5 weeks at number one in Britain before becoming a worldwide smash. Sitting at number 2 was Spagner with Call Me, who co-wrote the song and became a major European hit, gave her international recognition beyond her home country of Italy. And coming in at number 1 was Michael Jackson with I Just Can't Stop Loving You.

0: A duet with Cedar Garrett. It was the first single released from Bad, and it gave Jackson his first UK number one in more than 5 years, paving the way for one of the biggest album campaigns in music history. Don't go anywhere. Coming up after the break, the number nine song in the country this week in August 1987, Madonna, and Who's That Girl? On the 80s at 8.
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the 80s at 8, Shane Bryan with you and Gino Vannelli there with Wild Horses, reaching number 15 in Australia in August 1987. It is Chart Tuesday, and while Kylie Minogue, Angry Anderson and the Party Boys were climbing the charts, NXS and Jimmy Barnes were travelling around the country on a massive Australian-made tour, having a pretty good time.

0: It was one of the biggest Australian concert tours ever staged. The lineup featured Divinyls, Mental as Anything, Models, The Triffids, and I'm Talking, along with, of course, INXS and Jimmy Barnes, taking Aussie music to packed venues around the nation. Now, coming up after the break, back to the Australian chart countdown, the number two song in the country from the Party Boys, featuring John Swanny Swan on vocals. He's going to step on you again. It's the 80s at 8.
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0: We have a special guest, Mark Lazott, otherwise known as Johnny Diesel and the Injectors. We'll chat with Diesel about how he got started in the industry, who gave him a leg up, and where he got the name Johnny Diesel from. It'll be a fantastic chat tomorrow night on the 80s at 8. I'll catch you then. Thanks for keeping me company.
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6: For the Mallee, cloudy this evening with a very high chance of showers. Cloudy again tomorrow, very high chance of showers. Most likely morning and afternoon chance of a thunderstorm. Mildura and Robin Vale Hennig for 20, Orion 18. The Lower Western, cloudy this evening with a very high chance of showers. More likely in the west, partly cloudy tomorrow, very high chance of showers. Most likely in the west, chance of a thunderstorm afternoon and evening. Wentworth 21, Perenkeri 23, Broken Hill 22, and the Rulang cloudy this evening. Very high chance of showers. Very high chance of showers again tomorrow, most likely in the morning. Chance of a thunderstorm in the early morning, mostly sunny afternoon. Renmark 21. Looking ahead for Sunraysia, Thursday partly cloudy 18, Friday partly cloudy 17, and Saturday cloudy with a top of 18. Tonight, a low of 11.
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1: 1989. I had my HQ. In excess were everywhere. The Hawks won the grand final by one goal and Hog's Breath Cafe were born. Right here in Australia, the haircuts had changed, but Hog's Breath Cafe's iconic 18-hour slow-cooked prime rib, curly fries and atmosphere unlike anywhere else remain. The home of Hogspitality. An Aussie icon since 89, Hog's Breath Cafe.
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1: River 1467 weather for Ontario General Store, the juiciest chicken in town.
7: Paul O'Malley, cloudy this evening with a very high chance of showers. Cloudy again tomorrow, very high chance of showers. Most likely morning and afternoon chance of a thunderstorm. Mildura and Robinvale heading for 20, Orion 18. The Lower Western, cloudy this evening with a very high chance of showers. More likely in the west, partly cloudy tomorrow, very high chance of showers. Most likely in the west, chance of a thunderstorm afternoon and evening. Wentworth 21, Perenkeri 23, Broken Hill 22. And the Riverland, cloudy this evening, very high chance of showers. Very high chance of showers again tomorrow, most likely in the morning. Chance of a thunderstorm in the early morning, mostly sunny afternoon. Renmark 21. Looking ahead for Sunraysia, Thursday partly cloudy 18, Friday partly cloudy 17, and Saturday cloudy with a top of 18. Tonight a low of 11.
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1: 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I have won an Environmental Peace Prize for the stories I did on Beyond 2000 about the destruction of the rainforest. 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
6: For the Mallee, cloudy this evening with a very high chance of showers. Cloudy again tomorrow, very high chance of showers. Most likely morning and afternoon chance of a thunderstorm. Mildura and Robinvale heading for 20, Orion 18. The Lower Western, cloudy this evening with a very high chance of showers. More likely in the west, partly cloudy tomorrow, very high chance of showers. Most likely in the west, chance of a thunderstorm afternoon and evening. Wentworth 21, Perenkeri 23, Broken Hill 22, and the Riverland cloudy this evening. Very high chance of showers. Very high chance of showers again tomorrow, most likely in the morning. Chance of a thunderstorm in the early morning, mostly sunny afternoon. Renmark 21. Looking ahead for sunrise, your Thursday partly cloudy 18, Friday partly cloudy 17, and Saturday cloudy with a top of 18. Tonight, a low of 11.
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8: For the Mallee and Lower Western District, showers with a possible afternoon storm today, a top of 20. Thursday, partly cloudy 18. For Friday, partly cloudy 17 and cloudy Saturday 18. This morning in Sunraysia, a low of 11.
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1: Good morning.
0: Good morning, Pats.
2: Morning, everyone.
0: How was your day yesterday, Patsy? Would you say you're a Monday winner or loser?
2: Well, I am trying to be, you know, positive and glass half full. So I'm going to say winner because we had parent-teacher interviews last night. But the good thing about it, you'll relate to this, Christian, having brought up two daughters. The good thing now is that you can do it via Teams, so you don't have to physically go to school. I think it is.
0: Whenever I have to have a meeting on Teams, part of my soul dies. Like, can't just phone me or stop that Teams.
2: No, it's much better than having to navigate your way across campus when you don't know where any room is.
0: Yeah, that's it. You're trying to find those rooms.
2: You know,
0: then you ring your kid and go, which block is this?
2: Oh, Mum, what are you talking about?
0: Also, it's just chaos, isn't it? Because there's always some, I'm going to make a generalisation here, but in my experience, there's always a mum who exceeds their 6 minutes, 7 minutes
2: every
0: window that you get.
2: Every single time. Yeah. Every single time. And, you know, it also avoids that small talk because, you know, at the end of the day on a Monday, I don't really feel like being overly pleasant. And so if I'm at
0: home. Or at the start of the day, some of us have experienced. So we know how you feel about the great unwashed.
2: So if I'm in my office, it's you know, I can be in my pyjamas and do it, quite frankly.
0: Yeah, and imagine also the teachers. Imagine they feel at the end of the day.
2: No,
0: they certainly aren't down for small talk. They just want to go home and have a bottle of whiskey.
2: I know. Drown their sorrows. But, you know, it's a revelation every time we have these because we find out things about our daughter who's 15 that we just never ever knew. Apparently, she's quite the avid camper and enjoys school camp, which is not the story that we get at home.
0: And then
2: home.
0: You get confused, like, what's the real version of this?
2: It's like, I think you better just check your role because I don't think you've got the right child. Quite the team player. But one thing that wasn't a surprise is that she is no Venus Williams. We're like, no kidding. So we spoke to a PE teacher and they're doing badminton at the moment. And it was quite funny. He said, you know, she'll get in there and she'll have a go. I know she's not, you know, a fan of sports, but she'll give it a red hot go and she'll hit that ball even if it takes five goes.
0: Oh, bloody hell. That's been a very extreme version of badminton.
2: I thought, gosh, she takes after me because I could never hit like softball or
0: anything.
2: Yeah,
0: but your
2: like
0: medium where you expressed yourself physically was Scottish Highland dance.
2: Yeah, well, that's
0: You're
2: true.
0: You're state champ.
2: That's true. Well, she gave up the ballet. So, you know, she's more of a theatrical person now. She's on the stage.
0: Do you remember how nervous she would get as kids about parents even?
1: Oh, my God. Oh, terrifying.
0: Yeah. That car coming back.
1: Yes.
0: That car coming back out, parking outside the house. Yeah. Oh, I just got the memory of that. It physically in my solar plexus, that churn. Where you didn't know, have they really found out about me?
1: Yeah.
0: Because actually, you could be a different version of yourself at school that your parents wouldn't know about.
2: Yeah.
0: Because it's another world.
1: Yeah.
0: You know, and they've got friends and they have different versions of themselves. And sometimes it's kind of nice when you hear a bit more about their full life outside of your home life.
1: Yes.
0: And other times you're like, wait, what?
2: Yeah, it's like, well, that's not my kid.
0: She's playing you or she's playing us. Wow, this is deep.
1: And when they come home, you're not sure, like, as a kid, should I be playing dumb? Do I pretend to be? Because you don't want to look guilty just in case they have actually got some dirt on you.
0: The sound of that car, those footsteps and the key coming in the house, big stuff. All right, let us know, are you Monday winner or loser?
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0: Christian O'Connell Show. How was your day yesterday, your Monday, winner or loser? Let me know. Intern Pete, morning, mate.
1: Yeah, good morning, guys. I want to say a massive winner for Monday. Guess what? I've got a brand new listener to the show. A brand new.
2: Yes. Well done. Yeah.
0: This is why we got him. Who are you bringing over?
1: Well, someone who's a massive fan of birds and found out that we're doing Bird Week here on the show. He's just come back from Darwin, and I was telling him about it yesterday. And I'm just so happy for him because he loves birds, and all of us are a bit.
0: I think
1: like,
0: he might be upselling. We don't know the full power yet of Bird Week, and I'm just worried about this guy sat listening right now. When do they get into the bird chat?
3: It's coming,
0: new listener.
1: Well, he's tuned in right now because he went back and podcasted yesterday's show. He wanted to sort of get the feel for it, everything like that. Just what I'm saying is he was just come back from Darwin and he found something called a bush stone curlew in a lagoon.
0: Now, I am familiar of the curlew. We have them in the UK and they do normally hang around and a breed and their habitat is mudflats in the UK. So it sounds like the same here. What's it called? What kind of curlew?
1: A bush stone curlew. So I hadn't heard of it before, but basically this, I feel like it's a winner for him because he's tried to talk to us about birds probably since we've known him. We're like, yep, that's.
0: And you've just shut that door in his face.
1: Yeah, I did, but not yesterday. I said, actually, tell me more because I want to become a bird expert. So I'm.
0: Phil, this is a whole new deeper relationship you two are going to have together because you've come to his side.
1: I know. We brought him binoculars a few years ago for his birthday. They're about $1,000. Like we all.
2: My lord!
0: I got a pair the other year from Aldi. You know, in that mini aisle.
2: Yes, yeah.
0: I was like, binos. I have some of that. They're like $40.
3: You better be able to see the moon. For $1,000.
1: Oh, these were imported from another state and everything. But yeah, he was stoked. So he is here for Bird Week. So wherever it goes, we've got a brand new listener. So shout out to
0: him. Do me a favour. Can you ask him his favourite bird?
1: I will do right now.
0: Okay, please. No, get back to me. Rio, are you Monday winner or loser?
3: Do you guys like a head massage?
2: Oh,
3: where do you stand
2: best,
3: on it?
2: Yeah.
0: Depends. If it's just at the hairdresser's, no.
2: Oh.
0: Because it's normally someone learning how to do that. And they've normally got big shellac nails. So it's horrendous now with those nails on. And it's almost like bird week on their hands. With talons and it gets...
3: And they clack, clack, clack on the keyboard.
0: Yes. Yeah.
3: Well, yesterday I went to, you might have seen it on Instagram. They're the Japanese head spas.
2: Oh, yes.
3: They've gone viral. And we did our first one yesterday. So I took one of my pregnant friends, Kimmy, because she can't go to a proper spa.
0: Oh, what a lovely thing. Where did you go?
3: We went down. It was a place called Hikaru, Head Spa by Hikaru. And so you go in there. What I didn't know is that it's a very full on, very clinical experience at first where you go and you sit down and they've got this little camera and a big TV and they put it on your scalp and they do like a scalp analysis to see.
0: Oh, Rio, this is how they get you. And you think, oh my God, it's space age. A simple webcam and a camera. And you think, oh, it's scientific.
3: It is the most humbling experience you'll ever.
0: Why do you need to see there?
3: Oh, I never want to see it again.
0: When a hairdresser shows you the back of your head, you're like, yeah, I guess that's the back of my head.
3: No, but you don't understand how disgusting your scalp is.
0: And what's the benefit of us seeing that in 4K?
3: I guess because then they can upsell you all the products that you need to clear the scalp.
0: And also... Who are you worrying about seeing the top of your scalp? Giants.
3: And now I've got to worry about, you have to worry about gut health. You've got to worry about stretching.
0: Oh, now I'm worried
3: about
0: hygiene.
3: I'm terrified about my scalp hygiene.
0: Oh, now you've got a scalp routine in the morning to worry about.
3: I do have a scalp routine.
0: I got suckered.
3: They sent me a full, itemized routine of what I've got to do. One of the girls got busted. We didn't know she was not a natural blonde because the... expert
0: where
3: was
0: is
3: going
0: this story
3: through,
0: going?
3: And she said, oh, you bleach your hair. And we didn't know she bleached her hair. We thought she was a natural blonde, but she's
0: always
3: a brunette.
0: Always presume every lady's hair is dyed.
2: Yeah.
0: Even babies. I don't trust a baby girl these days. You're not a natural blonde.
3: And then you go in, but I couldn't recommend it enough because you go in and you have...
2: Yeah, I really want to do this.
3: Oh, the best two hours of your life. They literally 2 hours, they just spend massaging your head.
0: Surely 2 hours is too long.
3: No, it's the best. It, and you do your shoulders and your face and
2: yes,
3: your
2: hair. Yes, please.
3: Your hair comes out almost a whole different color.
0: I've noticed your hair is really oily this morning.
3: No, it's not. It's
0: no, it's
3: not,
0: lost its shape
3: oily.
0: And bounce.
3: No,
0: it is. It's greasy.
3: It's the cleanest it's ever been.
0: No, it's
3: Christian.
0: Dank. You've got the hair of a student. I mean, your scalp might be amazing, dank hair.
3: You could eat dinner off that scalp.
0: Well, you could. I could put my chips in there and not ask for any vinegar. All right, you Monday win or loser.
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0: Christian O'Connell Show. Just had a message team from Simone and Dave. They are 25 minutes away from us at the radio station. Yesterday on the show, we were talking about surprises, done well and gone badly. Simone called in with, for me, I think, a Hall of Fame story. Her husband is a big fan of wedge-tailed eagles. And she spent $1,000 getting a massive framed print of a beautiful, stunning photo of what she thought was a wedge-tailed eagle. And then when it was unveiled, David Boy goes, "That's a bald-headed eagle." She bursts into tears. A lot of money, a lot of effort went into this now ungift. And so it's in the garage. And I said yesterday to her, "Can we have it and give it away?" They're driving in with it. She's warned us several times. It's huge and weighs a ton. So this is why Bird Week is starting. Thanks to Simone and Dave, who are 25 minutes away. I'm so excited.
1: I want to see it.
0: I can't wait to see it.
1: And I want to see how big it is.
0: I'm not sure we're going to want to give it away.
1: Yes, keep it for the studio.
0: Keep it in the studio. Then every time someone comes in and go, "Why is he? What's the? Is that an American bald eagle? What's his deal with that?"
1: Long story.
0: Long story. So that's why we are now going into Bird Week later on this morning. I'm a Monday winner. I think I've spoken before about my love of mopping the house.
1: Yes, you have.
0: Yesterday was such a lovely day. I thought, I need freshness. I know it's not spring yet, but we had a really nice sunny day. The fog cleared and it was a beautiful sunny day where you could feel the promise of spring and summer.
1: Yes.
0: And it was beautiful. And that freshness that I could feel, I wanted that in the house as well. And for me, that time, it's time to break out the mop and the PinoClean.
1: Oh, lucky family.
0: Oh, liquid disinfectant. If that PinoClean was available as an aftershave, I'd wear it.
1: Nothing like this.
0: So I have my own cocktail, guys.
1: Okay.
0: In the bucket, and you've got to get through. If you're going to mop properly, you're going to have to clean out the water several times. Otherwise, it starts to look like your greasy hair today.
1: Come on.
0: Too oily.
1: You could do with a little head. You could do with a little head massage.
0: Manky, oily hair. Anyway, you know, I mix in PinoClean with Dettol. That way, I've got two disinfectants. Those germs have, it actually, it markets as a hospital-grade disinfectant. And the smell, the sharp smell, and I use a lot of it. I'm not a man of moderation, as you know. I use a lot of this stuff. It almost burns the back of the throat when you come into the house. Oh. I love sitting in that. It must smell like what I'd imagine an operating theatre smells like.
1: Oh, I love my home. My
0: safe
1: place
0: it's clean.
1: To be like an operating theatre.
0: Yes. That's the vibe I want. Anyway, I was just on random play on Spotify, because normally when I'm mopping, it takes quite a while, and you've got to empty the buckets and that. And so I listened to a podcast, but I felt like some music yesterday. And so I suddenly remember a song I used to play back in the early 2000s. Do you remember this banger, Apollo 440, Stop the Rock? Stop the
1: Rock. Oh, my God.
0: Do you remember this?
1: Yes.
0: Brilliant song.
1: I haven't heard this song.
0: I used to play this so much, the band made me an instrumental version of this that I'd used for a bed then for about 2 years on the show. Anyway, as I'm listening to this banger, I listened to this 19 times, by the way, on repeat. I start to sing You Can't Stop the Mop.
1: Banger.
0: You Can't Stop the Mop. So my earworm is now this song. I woke up this morning, I can't stop singing, not Stop the Rock, but Can't Stop the Mop.
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1: 1989. I had my HQ. In excess were everywhere. The Hawks won the grand final by one goal, and Hog's Breath Cafe were born. Right here in Australia, the haircuts had changed, but Hog's Breath Cafe's iconic 18-hour slow-cooked prime rib, curly fries, and atmosphere unlike anywhere else remain. The home of Hogspitality, an Aussie icon since 89, Hog's Breath Cafe.
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0: question on Cornell Show, asking to put a celebrity in a TV show up for grabs, thanks to Harvey Norman. Brand new smart Breville toaster. Christian, I'm worried that this floor concoction cocktail of yours will make the floor sticky. It's not sticky, Veronica. It is not sticky. Fargo Robbie.
1: Oh, God.
0: That is very good. Ash Burgess, well done. I dream of Mr. Beanie.
1: Silver plus.
0: Well done. Instead of Dad's Army, if you're of a certain age, you know that classic TV show, Dad's Arnie.
1: Oh, very good. Gold.
0: Leave it to Bieber.
1: Silver plus.
0: Well done, Joe. Post Malone Pat.
1: Silver.
0: Queer Eye for the Straight Side.
1: Oh, gold.
0: Well done, Josh. Tupac and a Half Men.
1: Silver.
0: The Hoff is.
1: The Hoff,
0: yeah.
1: Is very
0: David,
1: good.
0: David Hasselhoff in The Office.
1: Gold.
0: The Chevy Chase.
1: Gold plus.
0: Sean Barry, that's a great one. The Chevy Chase is genius. Well done, Sean. Curb Your Enthusiasm, Eminem.
1: Silver.
0: Malcolm and the Kate Middleton.
1: Silver plus.
0: John Farnham Wants a Wife.
1: Gold.
0: Orange Is the New Jack Black.
1: Gold.
0: Leave It to Jackie Weaver.
1: Gold.
0: Oh, what a great actress, and that's very funny. Melissa, well done for Leave It to Jackie Weaver. Jack Blackadder.
1: Silver plus.
0: Pimp My Winona Ryder.
1: Silver.
0: Amy Shark Tank.
1: Gold.
0: The Mandalorian Hathaway.
1: Silver.
0: Yep. Game of Tom Jones.
1: Silver.
0: Hey, hey, it's Brian May. What on to Freddie for that one? Hey, hey, it's Brian May. How I Met Your Marissa Tomei.
1: Silver.
0: Not MacGyver. Eddie MacGyver. So you get not only someone who can help with anything and give you up-to-date sports news.
1: Gold plus.
0: Plus.
1: Plus.
0: Plus. The Big Bang Theroux.
1: Oh, very good. That's
0: very smart,
1: plus.
0: Amanda. Inspector Rex Hunt. You ever seen the strange TV show Inspector Rex?
1: Yes, the dog.
0: About German Shepherd. Yes, Shepherd dog, yes. Who solves crimes. Yes. Magnum Psi.
1: Silver.
0: And the Great British Drakeoff.
1: Silver.
0: All right, who is winning the smart toaster?
1: Wow, they were amazing, but leave it to Jackie Weaver.
0: Well done, you're today's winner. I think that's Amanda.
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6: For the Mallee and Lower Western District, showers with a possible afternoon storm today, a top of 20. Thursday, partly cloudy 18. For Friday, partly cloudy 17. And cloudy Saturday 18. This morning in Sunraysia, a low of 11.
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0: Welcome to the Bright Side of the Dial. It's the Christian O'Connell Show. Bird Week begins in about 20 minutes' time. Get ready with your bird stories. We have this huge print after Simone's incredible story yesterday of a not wedge-tailed eagle. It's an American bald-headed eagle. It is, what do you reckon, 6 foot?
1: Yeah. I reckon 6 foot
0: it's
1: across, definitely.
0: Almost 6 foot.
1: Yes.
0: It's bigger than the actual eagle.
1: I'm so excited for the unboxing because it's currently like beautifully boxed.
0: Yes. All right, before we get into your bird stories and at 8, another chance to win $1,000 thanks to Yorkshire Tea. Right now we're doing Signs You're an Adult. Last week we had on Signs You're an Adult. Corey getting excited about buying a new vacuum instead of going to the clubs. Mark getting excited by the census. Oh, yes, a week ago, wasn't it? Mm. Richard looking forward to falling asleep in the recliner on a Saturday afternoon. It's the best. Brett, when date night, is now booking joint appointments with my wife for checkups and blood donations. And Tanya thinking about your cremation or a plot.
1: Getting your affairs in order.
0: Yes. Daniel, Signs You're an Adult Christian, getting upset with the lights being left on.
1: Oh,
2: yeah.
0: Also, just lighting generally. My wife and I couldn't bother to cook last night, so we just went out for an hour for a quick bite to eat. Went to a restaurant, and it was so perfectly dimly lit.
1: Oh, I love a dimly lit.
0: It's like a filter. It's like an Instagram filter in real life. So nice. The only thing is, the only downside that dimly lit, trying to read the menu.
1: Oh, you got to get a candle right up against the menu.
0: No, worse.
1: Oh, don't tell me you did the phone light.
0: I'm so sorry. I'm going to resign at 9. New feature, resign at 9. Who wants to resign at 9? Had to get the iPhone torch out. Nothing screams.
2: Yes.
0: You old. Then holding up with that. That torch.
1: And why do they make the venue writing so small?
0: What is that, font 2?
1: Yes.
0: I'd said before, give us age-appropriate menus. They eyeball when you work up 50-something. We're going to need the 50-something. It's actually in 50 font. Oh, in those dimly lit places. I love a Kindle. Give me a Kindle with the menu on.
2: That's a great idea.
0: You can do your own font size. It glows. There's backlit so you can see the food. Signs You're an Adult for me this week is you own one of those. It's electric and it takes lint off a jumper or something. What is that called? I would say it's a deborbler.
2: Yes.
0: What is that? You know the thing I'm on about?
1: It looks like a razor or like a
0: lawnmower for a jumper.
1: Yes.
0: What is it called?
2: Everyone will know.
0: At some point, you just have one in the house. You don't remember buying it, but you've got that and the lint roller.
2: Yes.
1: Yes. Do you have the sticky lint one or the padded one?
2: When you've got dogs in the house.
0: Yeah, dogs and a cat. Yes. Yeah, you have to have several lint rollers. I've even got one sucked here at work.
2: Yeah.
1: Yes.
0: If you have dogs or cats, suddenly you'll just see a random bit and there might be someone coming in to visit the show. And I'm thinking I've been rolling around with dogs in the middle of a show. What's that thing called? The electric one?
2: Yes.
0: What would you even ask for if I went into...
1: A de-linter...
0: De-borbler? But just okay, Lynn, you reckon you know you've got what it is?
3: A lint shaver.
1: Oh, that makes
3: sense. That's it. Shaver. Yeah.
0: It's a shaver.
3: Yes. Shaver. It's like...
0: But just okay, it's got this beautiful, vivid red jumper on, and I said, that will bauble up. That's going to lint up quickly. Mm. You'll need the shaver.
1: Yeah, it's very baubly.
0: Rhea, what's the sign that you're an adult?
1: I've had to start doing daily stretches. Because now if I work out the next day, if I don't stretch every single day leading up to that, I'm in excruciating pain. So now I have to do a workout to keep fit. And in order to do that, I have to work out every day with stretches. And if I'm doing...
0: Why is it that stretches are so boring?
1: They're so boring.
0: No, we should be doing it. Yes. You need to work on your mobility, not just your strength, as you get older. But they're so damn boring.
1: Oh, they're so dull. Even so now, because
0: The guy who runs my gym yells at me sometimes, because yesterday I went to the gym and I just start working out. He actually shouts out, Christian, do your damn stretches. I'm like, Dad! It's so boring. It's like eating greens. You need to.
1: I don't even have to do it before gardening because we're going into spring.
0: You're in your 30s, man.
1: You spend so much time on your knees and reaching up. Your lower back.
0: What kind of gardening you do when you're on your knees? Don't answer. What's Will up to?
2: You'll have one of those old, you know, gardening support things.
1: Yeah,
2: next.
1: The knee pads.
0: The knee pads.
1: I've got a special guy on YouTube that I watch before I do my gardening.
2: Oh.
1: This is the guy.
4: Hey guys, today we're going to be going through a follow-along routine.
0: 90% of dull videos on YouTube are my own people. It is mainly someone like, guys, and don't forget, like and subscribe to all my videos.
4: Hey guys, today we're going to be going through a follow-along routine to prevent back pain in gardening. We're going to start with a gentle rotation of the spine, and I'm slowly shifting my body weight from side to side. Take the hips into a smallish circle, gradually getting bigger and bigger.
0: Just now I'm ready to mile limbo dancing, and you're ready to garden.
1: Yeah.
0: Another fact, this garden sound, was he in his garden doing it?
1: He was in his backyard, yes. His little British backyard.
0: Patsy, what's the sign you're an adult, mate?
2: Mine for me is taking screenshots of screenshots so you can easily find your screenshots.
0: Yes. I reckon 95% of my camera roll is just screenshots of screenshots.
2: It is. It's just easier. Like even I've taken a screenshot of my husband's credit card and when I need it, if he's got it, and I just bump it up the order.
1: Yes.
2: So I've probably got it like 6 or 7 times, but it, the closer the order, one, the easier. Yeah.
0: Yes. It's just easier, isn't
2: it? Yes. Yes. Yeah.
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0: Rich and O'Connell show. Signs you're an adult. Good morning, Colleen. Meticulously squeegeeing and drying the shower down after each shower use. Christian, just making sure that your selection of Chris's dips have got past producer Caitlin. Ross, I'm yet to see any, mate. I hope it hasn't happened again. There's been an interception. Christian, the lint shaver is also called a depilling machine.
1: Ah.
0: That can't be right.
2: Depilling.
0: Christian, tell Pat the best way to keep track of her screenshots. So screenshots is you actually add the screenshot to the original one to her favourites folder.
1: Oh, of course, the favourites. I don't use my favourites.
0: I do. You heart those good photos.
1: Yeah, right. So many.
0: It's just easier having it on that roll and wasting really time doing that.
1: It is.
0: Even the thought of like more folders and admin, it's like, make it stop. Pete, what is it for you, intern Pete? What's you're an adult?
3: It might sound basic, but hear me out. It's because I've become a professional folder of clothes. And when I say professional, as a 40-year-old man, I realise now.
0: He rounded that down.
3: I did.
0: To 42? Why not just say? You told me you're 42. Now you're a 40-year-old man. Okay. What, are you dating at the moment on air?
3: No, very much single. No, but it was to the point now where it's becoming an issue because I'm enjoying it so much that I'm saying no to really fun things to do. Like my friend on the weekend said, hey, do you want to come? I've got VIP tickets to the paddle game at the Sydney Opera House with Pat Rafter and Ash Barty. And I looked at the washing and I thought, no, I've got folding to do. I just know that I'm getting a little bit older now because I'm enjoying.
0: The paddle games. Sounds bloody boring anyway. I don't like folding, but if it's between the two, I'll do the folding.
3: Okay, maybe that wasn't the best example, but I'll be honest with you.
0: You made it because obviously you're a connected guy. So I'm thinking he's going to have VIP tickets, isn't it amazing? Then it was Pat Rafter playing paddle. Just like, what?
3: Ash Barty,
4: not exactly hitting the clubs.
3: I know, but look, I want to make them.
0: And
3: so
0: can you do it properly? Have you watched like the YouTube videos? Because there's a science, isn't there? I can't be bothered to learn it, but there's a way to fold stuff where it looks so pleased. Like in the shops when you buy something, they do this way of folding it all, and they give it to you, and it's beautifully done.
4: I hate when you're at the shops and you undo a sweater or something like that, and then you're terrified.
0: They come and do it behind you, don't they?
1: Yeah, as well.
3: No.
0: You're trying to get the right size, and it's always like 8D. It's just left in this heap. And they go, Don't worry, we'll sort that. And you know, the moment you go that.
3: I've gotten so good at it that the shops don't mind my folding back because I've almost got it down to the final. I was in General Pants the other day and I was making sure they were. I'll be honest with
0: humble
3: you.
0: Humble brag. That must be nice. Fancy, aren't you?
3: Yeah, I know.
0: Must be nice working showbiz. Walk around in your General Pants.
3: Oh, I just want a lint roller for Christmas. That's all.
0: Well, Pete, you're coming to Melbourne.
3: Yes, I'm off to Melbourne.
0: Later on day, I'm going to bring in some clothes tomorrow that I need actually folding. Oh, can you fold my clothes?
3: Oh, trust me. Brilliant.
0: I've got a whole load that needs to be put away. I'm going to bring them. They're just in the basket at the moment. They came out the washing machine and they're dry, but I haven't folded them properly.
3: Okay. This sounds fun. We'll live stream it, shall we?
0: Hang on a minute. Am I now becoming like Carl? Is this the kind of thing?
4: Yes, yeah.
0: No. Let's just nip that in the bud right now. I'll do my own folding. Sorry, Pete. Sorry.
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0: Christian O'Connell Show. Bird Week is about to begin. In fact, it's beginning right now.
1: Yeah, baby.
0: Bird Week has come out of what happened yesterday when Simone, lovely listener called Simone, called the show. When we were talking about surprises gone wrong, she was talking about her husband loves the wedge-tailed eagle. Beautiful Australian eagle, bird of prey. Well, it's the most common bird of prey in the world.
2: Really?
0: Yeah.
2: Wow.
0: And she spent a lot of time researching, getting a really nice print for her husband for his birthday to surprise him. Cost over $1,000. And obviously, if you worked on such a gift, you're really excited thinking you've got the ultimate gift. It's really going to move somebody. Mm. It did move him and then her to tears. It was the wrong eagle. It wasn't the wedgie. It was the American bald eagle. And they drove it in today, and Dave was telling us how he was going to play along and just be out, you know, because he's a nice guy, but then knew that someone would come in and go, that's not that, and then it would all come out, and she'd be like, why do you lie? I feel foolish. And then I said, I'm guessing that it became one of those things where you're both upset and you just don't ever talk about that birthday.
2: Yep.
0: This print is now ours, because I asked someone, where is it now? She went, it's in a garage in its original box. We have it. It is spectacular.
2: Majestic.
0: It's huge.
2: It couldn't be bigger.
0: No.
2: It's so big.
0: Hold it up. So Lockie and producer Caitlin have got it. Look at that.
3: Wow.
0: Now, Patty and Pete, can you see that?
4: Yeah, it's very impressive. Look at that.
0: Gorgeous.
4: Wow.
3: Stunning.
0: Lower it down, guys. Work safe here, guys. Lift from the knees. Well done. Oh. Well done. That's the price for the best bird story we get this week.
4: Oh.
0: Look at that. It's stunning. Also, I'm going to have to say, how do you hang such a heavy frame?
2: I don't know. You'd have
0: what
2: to
0: do
2: have,
0: you need?
2: You need to have really strong walls. You couldn't have that plasterboard.
0: No, not an Australian flimsy homes.
2: No, you need to be a brick wall.
0: Made out of papier mâché all the homes here. That's going to bring someone's house down.
3: That is beautiful.
0: It is absolutely stunning. Mm.
2: It's sort of skating over the water.
0: Yes. I think it's about to swoop on a marlin or a fish of some sort.
2: A marlin?
0: Yes.
2: Wow. Yeah. It's a big fish.
0: Yeah. I don't know why I went for that one. God damn it. I was hoping you were just going to move on. But no, he didn't. He's too smart. All right, lines are open now. What a price. It's huge. I don't even know. How much does it cost to put this in a post?
4: Oh, wow.
0: I don't know how the Auspost guy's going to fit that on that little scooter.
2: He's going to be pissed off.
0: He's going to be dragging it along with wheels on it. It's like the size of an advertising hoarding.
3: I don't even think that would fit in mum's car. We can.
0: No, it won't fit in a car.
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0: Christian O'Connell's show, suddenly this radio studio is a very popular destination. Higgo's just popped in, not to see us, to look beyond Rio and I, to see the print, this 6-foot print of the eagle.
1: It is breathtaking.
0: Majestic is what he said. Mm. It's huge. That is the star prize then. As we begin Bird Week, we're looking for your bird stories, 13, 55, 22. I wanted to get something different for a friend of mine who was getting married. And I found out that you could hire an owl with a handler to be a ring bearer.
2: Oh, cool.
0: So the best man at the front would have the glove on, that big suede glove on. The owl would fly over the congregation's head. Owl wings. Land. He would then and a little pouch around its neck and take the ring off. The owl flies back.
1: That's classy as hell.
2: Very Harry Potter.
0: So, oh my God. And so, lovely idea. An original wedding gift. So anyway, I'm negotiating with this guy called Dave. This was his job. And I said, you know how it works. One of the many perks of doing this is, you know, you can negotiate a discount for a cheeky plug on your radio show. He said, don't need your plug. I'm booked out for the next 2 years.
2: Wow.
1: Oh my God.
0: So I had to pay $1,200.
2: Oh, wow.
1: That's a lot of money.
0: And then I said to him, why? Can you break that down? Why is it so much? He goes, well, we need to stay overnight. I went, the owl doesn't. The owl does not need a hotel room. Why am I paying for your hotel room? The owl can stay outside in the car.
1: It doesn't need transport. It's an owl.
0: And then he goes, just so you're aware that there's no guarantee it's going to fly through the church. No. I went, but you get the money anyway? He goes, yeah, we got to do all the effort in that. So I said, he goes, has that happened before? We had to wait once for half an hour. I went, people are not going to hold a wedding up. They're going to get very angry with the owl, but more importantly, me. Anyway, comes to the big service. Everyone is sat down. There's like 200 people, and bride and groom are at the front, and it's the moment for the owl. The owl flies up into the rafters of this beautiful, couple hundred year old church in England and stays there.
2: Oh.
0: People are now glaring at me. Richie, who's about to get married, is glaring at me.
2: Oh, no.
0: And then the owl does fly low over everybody's heads.
2: Oh.
0: Everyone's cheering. The owl lands, gets the ring out, and then you can have your photos taken afterwards with the owl.
2: Wow.
0: Beautiful, beautiful owl and bird it was. And it became then, it's like a talking point.
1: That is awesome.
0: I don't know if you can do that here. Can you hire owls for weddings?
1: Well, we did. Well,
0: we did for the wedding in a week.
1: We hired a cockatoo, I believe.
0: Yeah, not quite the same.
1: Not quite the same. Beautiful, majestic bird.
0: Now it's a manky old domestic bird.
2: It's like the rat of the bird world.
1: Yes. Hey, come on.
0: No, it is.
1: They're glorious creatures.
0: It is. No, Patsy's right.
2: We had a pet cocky growing up.
0: Did you?
2: Cockatoo, yes.
0: What's his name?
2: Just Cocky. But it used to...
0: Oh, really imaginative.
2: He used to sit on the fence and pick the hairs out of my dad's arm. And it used to repeat everything that dad would say. So he had quite
0: Even the blue language.
2: Yes, even the blue language. At the top of his voice over the neighbourhood. Yes.
0: There are so many beautiful bird sounds in the world and here in Australia. That is such a... That feels like one of the sounds of Australia. This is the kookaburra, which I love. This is the great Sir David Attenborough. We can never replace him. Just, you hear this voice.
3: What bird has the most elaborate...
0: I love the fact he's always whispering. It's like he ain't been out in the wild for 50 years. He's in a voiceover booth in his house. Who's he whispering to? You're not next to the animals now, Dave. Okay, come on, man. You're in a voiceover booth.
3: What bird has the most elaborate, the most complex, the most beautiful song in the world? The superb lyrebird.
4: He also, in his attempt to outsing his rivals, incorporates other sounds that he hears in the forest. That was a camera shutter.
0: This is incredible.
4: And now a camera with a motor drive.
2: Oh, wow.
4: Oh, and that's a car alarm. And now the sounds of foresters and their chainsaws working nearby.
0: Oh, it's actually really sad.
1: It's very depressing. Great impersonation.
2: Wow.
0: Uncanny. All right, we got some stories. Let's go for our first one. We got Rob. Good morning.
5: Oh, good morning, Christian and team. So that's very interesting. I live out in the Yarra Valley and there's a tree nursery not far from me. And the production manager there was getting into some trouble for leaving the irrigation pump on overnight, disturbing the neighbours. And he was adamant that he wasn't leaving it on. And they worked out that it was indeed a superb lyrebird mimicking the sound of the irrigation pump.
0: You're kidding. Just like we just heard from David Hammond, how good they are.
1: Should go on SNL.
0: That is so good. Rob, brilliant story. Thanks for calling, mate.
5: No problem.
0: Let's go to Jamie now. Morning, Jamie.
6: Hey, how you doing?
0: I'm good, Jamie. Welcome to the show.
6: That's all right. I was at Melbourne Zoo when I was only 12, and they were taking a photo of me, my auntie, with a pelican. And the pelican, I don't know, must have thought I was a fish and, like, put me in its mouth, like, bit over my head. And I needed the zookeepers and everyone to try and, like,
0: get you out there.
2: Terrifying.
0: We got a boy down. Boy down.
6: Right.
1: What's it like in there?
0: Yeah.
6: Oh, it smells.
1: It's a bit fishy.
0: Jamie, thank you very much. Your story, mate. Have a good day.
6: Yeah, right. Thanks, mate.
0: Cameron. Good morning, Cameron.
7: Hey, Christian. How are you going?
0: Oh, good. The producers label up every caller, so as we're going through the calls, I can quickly glance at my monitor and see their names. For some reason, I don't like this, it's ageist. You've got the in brackets 42.
2: Oh.
7: 42 for me?
0: Yeah, yeah. Why are you Cameron 42 in brackets there? Cameron, what's your story?
7: I went through a bird phase when I was a young kid, when I was a 10-year-old. So my friend of the family actually had homing pigeons, and I took a bit of a shine to them, so he decided he'd give me four of his duds, which were ones that weren't real race winners, good race winners. So my dad built me an aviary. And
0: oh, what a great dad.
7: Yeah, I had these homing pigeons for a while, and they bred and they bred, and I ended up with 20 or 30 of the things. Wow. And I used to let them out every afternoon. They'd fly around for, you know, 10, 15 minutes and come back to the aviary. And as a young kid, I sort of grew out of the phase and got a bit sick of them.
0: Bloody pigeons.
7: Dad wasn't real happy with me not looking after him as best as I should. He was doing all the work. So he gathered them all up and he drove them an hour and a half away to the Blue Mountains and released them all. And when he got home, they were back in the aviary. So we had them for another 10 years after that.
0: You're kidding. You literally couldn't get rid of them.
7: We couldn't get rid of them. We had them for ages after that.
0: That cost our honing pigeons. They weren't that dud after all.
7: Yeah, that's right. Well, he didn't know much about homing pigeons, so.
0: The clue is in the name, homing pigeons.
7: That's right.
0: He could have put them on a plane and gone to Bali. They would have flown back. Oh, incredible.
7: We bred some pretty good homing pigeons, considering they were duds, they were hand-me-downs.
0: Yeah, people compete with them, don't they? They're not big competitions.
7: That's right, yeah.
0: Yeah.
7: Yep.
0: Yeah, fascinating. All right, Cameron, thanks for calling in, mate. Have a good day. Great story, well told as well.
7: Thank you.
0: I didn't know we'd get so many right at the start of Bird Week. Killer bird stories.
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6: For the Mallee and Lower Western District, showers with a possible afternoon storm today, a top of 20. Thursday, partly cloudy 18. For Friday, partly cloudy 17 and cloudy Saturday 18. This morning in Sunraysia, a low of 11.
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11: It's showtime.
12: Good afternoon to you, Amanda. How are you?
3: Can I try something with you right off the bat today?
12: Oh, okay. This is fun.
3: I wanted to try it. Do you want to see if your third eye is open, Brendan? Because you're a spiritually aware, open to all kinds of woo-woo kind of guy.
12: This, I don't want to storm out. I don't want you to storm out.
3: No, there's no storm outs. I've seen this thing where you take a bobby pin.
12: Mm-hmm.
3: I've taken the liberty of putting one on the desk in front of you.
12: Where?
3: I'd cleaned my ears out with it earlier. It's just in where? Have a look in front of you on the desk. It's a bobby pin.
12: Oh, yeah. There's one here.
3: So the trick is, and don't do it yet because I haven't tried it either. I've seen it everywhere. You put it in the middle of your forehead because if your third eye is open, there'll be some magnetic kind of force there. This is the first time I saw it on socials.
13: Please tell me I'm not the only person that didn't know about this. Apparently, the center of your forehead is magnetic because of your third eye or whatever. When I first did it, I felt it like snap into place, like a magnet would.
12: Why do all those women talk like that?
3: That's beside the point, Brendan.
12: They're just so irritating.
3: Oh, okay.
12: The good mic technique. Come on.
3: This is, that's why people like social media, because you don't have to worry about your Max Rowley. Hello.
12: well,
3: let's see.
12: Era of that works.
3: Well, let's see if your third eye is open.
12: Okay.
3: Take your bobby pin, and you're supposed to put it in the middle of your forehead, and it would supposed to feel like a slight click, a coming home, and see if it stays there. Oh. Mine's staying. Is yours staying?
12: Is it?
3: Yeah.
12: I've got so much Botox in my forehead, I can't feel
3: it. But now try it on the other side, on the side of your head, because apparently it won't stick there.
12: On the side of your head?
3: Not on that, like there.
12: Oh, yeah.
3: Is mine sticking there too?
12: No, yours is.
3: My third eye is open so incredibly wide. Now you've closed your third eye right up.
12: Yeah, maybe it works.
3: Mine's sticking on all sides. Ryan, I only had two bobby pins. Brendan,
12: yeah, use
3: mine.
14: Have
3: a go?
14: I don't want to use your bobby pin.
3: Oh, come on.
12: Oh, come on.
14: Pin on your head.
3: Come on, Ryan.
12: It's okay to share bobby pins, mate.
3: Put it right in the middle of your forehead and see if it stays there. Press it. Don't have to lean. See, yeah, yours is too.
14: Oh, wow.
12: Ryan's got very Cro-Magnon features, hasn't he?
3: Well, and the knuckles on the ground are a giveaway.
12: Bobby's profile.
3: It's fallen off both of you, and mine is still staying on because I am more spiritually aware.
12: Maybe you should talk like AMS our woman.
3: Hey, did anyone see this before? How come no one told me I could put this on my forehead and my third eye is open? Now do I have to buy eyeshadow for my third eye?
12: I know another.
3: I bet I'll get a lot of advertising.
12: I know that there's another eye that's open.
3: Well, I'm looking at yours, you cynic. Well, anyway, if you'd like to try that, try it and let us know how you get
12: on. Sure,
3: if
12: you've nothing else to do.
3: Do people still have bobby pins at home?
12: I've never seen anyone use a bobby pin. Does anyone use
3: ever?
12: One? Yeah, I've seen them use them in the olden days.
3: Well,
12: but
3: maybe to pick a lock, pick your ears.
12: Yep. Action-packed show today, Emma Gillespie with the Swans Unfolding Drama. There's a press conference coming up this hour and Em will be reporting to us with the developments there.
3: And we want to know what you think of the latest ticket offerings. Harry Styles did this and now Bruno Mars is doing it, where you pay a fraction of the price for the concert, but all you do is hear things. You don't see anything. You're way behind the big stage and you don't see anything, but you hear it.
12: Right.
3: Would you choose that?
12: Okay, that sounds like a pub test to me. And we can't do anything until we do the Fast Five. Would you like to play?
3: If you've got a bobby pin, grab one in the meantime.
12: Should be good if we played Third Eye Blind right now, wouldn't you think? Good.
3: Stop talking.
12: Jonesy and Amanda driving you home with Jam Nation.
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0: Hello there, it's Jonesy and Amanda driving you home this Tuesday afternoon.
1: You know,
0: don't be like that.
1: I can
0: don't
1: barely
0: worry.
1: Speak.
0: Be happy.
1: We were just experimenting to see if a bobby pin would stick to your forehead to see if your third eye was open. Next minute I look around and what I see is that you're picking your ears with it.
0: I wasn't picking my ears. What happened was I put some of that Volsol stuff.
1: I don't know what Volsol is. I don't care.
0: I've just had a little bit of an ear problem. And I was putting a bit of Volsol in there and I was just, you know, a bobby pin is a safe, I would say don't put stuff in your ear.
1: It's I would say, Brendan.
0: It was just on the perimeter.
1: Yeah, I would say in a studio with other people.
0: Yeah, but I did it discreetly.
1: No, you didn't. Ryan saw it, I saw it. We both dry heaved. We have watched you pick out a hair from your nose.
0: Oh, okay.
1: Before.
0: Let's not, you know.
1: No, well, there are places you can do
0: this. There
1: are
0: worse places that you can go fossicking for stuff.
1: Yeah, well. Why is there a place at all?
0: It was one of those moments. What was I going to do? Go to the break room?
1: Yes.
0: And do it in there?
1: Yes.
0: And watch the CEO eating his little two-minute noodles and I'm picking through him.
1: Don't use the bobby pin that I gave you for public use. Because Ryan may have wanted to have another go.
0: Do you want another go, mate?
2: No. Throw it out.
0: I don't be such a baby. I didn't Kevin Rudd it. It's okay.
1: What, eat it afterwards?
0: Yeah. So I didn't do any of
1: see,
0: that.
1: See, everything except for that's okay.
0: Yes. Can we get into the Fast Five?
3: Please. How fast can this thing go?
4: Faster than the speed of light.
5: Jonesy and Amanda's.
6: Fast Five.
0: What a princess. Five questions. Can you go all the way and answer all five questions correctly? If you do that, Amanda will say...
1: You'll get an unlimited 12-month Amazim plan.
0: Pretty good. Matthew's in Blacktown.
1: Hi, Matthew.
7: Hey, how you going?
1: Would you... Oh, very well, thank you. If someone gave you a bobby pin to do some kind of third eye experiment... Would you, in front of all your colleagues, stick it in your ear and gouge around?
7: No, disgusting. No. Sorry, Jonesy.
1: Thank you. Matthew, and then you say it's okay because I didn't eat it.
0: It was.
7: Oh, Jonesy!
0: You know that you are painting a dreadful
1: That's
0: picture.
1: What you said it on air.
0: No, I said I didn't. Kevin Rudd it.
1: Same thing.
0: I was just saying I did it discreetly.
1: No, you did. The whole place.
0: I did it discreetly.
1: Jenna, our socials person, films everything in here. She saw
0: well,
1: it.
0: Well, you know what? Yeah.
1: There's no discreet in
0: I couldn't
1: this
0: room. Nick out and I just thought.
1: We played two songs in a row. You could have nicked out. You could have waited till you got home. You could have done anything.
0: But imagine if something happened while I was out at the studio. You know.
1: Imagine. Question number one for you, Matthew. According to the phrase, when life gives you lemons, what are you supposed to do?
7: Make lemonade.
0: Exactly.
1: Or a gin and tonic, whichever way.
0: Let's play Sing It Back to Me, Matt.
8: Sing it for me, sing it back.
9: Just sing it to me.
8: Sing it back to me.
1: All right, Matthew, lucky you. You have to sing the next line to this song.

0: Oh, God. Baby, you light up my world like nobody else.
1: Wow. Wow. Matthew. You light up my world like nobody else. You, you could almost join One Direction.
0: Oh, thanks.
1: Well, they're down a member. Like, you know, poor old Lynn passed away.
2: Don't look at me to try and fix this for you.
1: No, I'm just stating facts. I'm not saying anything else.
2: Question number three. What does it mean to get an eagle in golf?
0: A what, sorry?
2: An eagle.
1: An
2: if
1: eagle.
2: You score an eagle, what does that mean?
0: Oh, God. Oh. Is that like two attempts at hitting the ball?
2: Two attempts at hitting the ball. I don't even know what that means.
1: I'm not too sure. I don't play around.
2: Well, that's not what we have written here. Not that you play around. I mean, that answer isn't what we have here.
1: Do you know the answer to that? What does it mean to get an eagle in golf? Jonesy and Amanda driving you home with Jam Nation.
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1: How fast can this thing go?
2: Faster than the speed of light.
3: Jonesy and Amanda.
2: Fast Five.
4: We're up to question number 3.
0: In the Fast Five.
4: In the Fast Five, it's going to Deb in Lilydale. Hello, Deb.
5: Hi, guys. How are you going?
4: Very well. We've had an awkward start to the show.
0: I don't think there's
4: Brendan
0: anything
4: cleaning
0: awkward about
4: his ears it in
0: was,
4: our workplace
0: it
4: here.
0: Wasn't.
4: Not only is there a camera on you, you are in a workspace.
0: Oh, wait.
4: Would you clean your ears in front of people with a bobby pin in your workspace, Deb?
5: No.
0: And, nor would I, Deb.
4: But you did.
0: Nor would I. No, I did it very discreetly. I just, you know.
4: Question number 3.
0: A lot of dobbers around here, that's all.
4: A lot of people looking at you because you're in a workspace.
0: Sticky beaks.
4: What does it mean to get an eagle in golf, Deb? Let me know if you need multiple choice because I like you.
5: 2 under par.
4: It is just 2 under par.
0: Do you play around, Deb?
5: No, but my husband is a very keen golfer.
0: Is he good?
5: So, yeah, he's pretty good.
0: What's his handicap?
5: Oh, I think around 9 or 10 at the
0: moment. Whoa. That's pretty good.
4: I don't understand handicaps. Is it the higher the worse? I mean, the lower the better?
0: Yeah, the lower the better. Right.
5: The lower the better.
0: And then you have no handicap. Like Alice Cooper's a very good golfer. I think he plays off 0 handicap.
4: Mm. Now, what's yours, Brendan?
0: I'm not a golfer. I just don't have the patience.
4: But no, what's your handicap?
0: You know.
4: Question number 4.
0: I think it's you.
4: Originally worn by sailors of Europe, what coat has a name that features a small vegetable?
5: Oh.
4: They're famous in the 60s. I think they sort of come and go.
0: Some of the girls here wear them in wintertime.
5: Oh.
0: Deb, we can listen to you hem and haw after that.
4: Sorry, Deb.
0: But we've got to go to Rob in Point Cook.
4: Hello, Rob.
6: How are you going?
4: Very well. So we're after the name of a coat that was originally worn by sailors in Europe, but its name includes the name of a small vegetable.
6: Europe.
4: A really small vegetable.
6: A pea coat.
0: Which annual event run by the Children's Book Council of Australia celebrates children's literature, Rob?
4: And parents' breakdowns.
6: Oh, boy. Nope, haven't got it.
4: Oh, sorry, Rob.
0: Kim's a Derry Warren.
4: Obviously, Rob hasn't had a late night panic about it.
0: Yeah, he hasn't gotten out of spotlight to buy some stuff for this.
4: Hello, Kim. How are you?
7: Yeah, I'm well, thank you.
4: So this annual event, it kicks off, I think, on Saturday, is run by Children's Book Council of Australia. It celebrates children's literature. What's it called?
7: Book Week.
0: There it is.
4: It sends a shiver. Even though my children are no longer at school, I still get a shiver about
0: Didn't one of your kids go as Bill Clinton to a Book Week?
4: No, he went to one. One of the kids in his class was dressed, a little kid just wearing a suit. He went as Bill Clinton because Bill had put out a book. So if you've got a small tuxedo or a small suit at home, make use of that.
0: Congratulations to you, Kim. You've won the jam pack. It's all coming your way. An unlimited 12-month Amaysim plan. 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Kim.
7: Thank you so much.
4: Kim, you are welcome.
0: Good on you, Kim. Carry on.
4: Well, lots of things coming up. Look, I blame soy milk. It all started with soy milk and then people have just gone crazy. I've seen a guy who's, you know, being environmental to the nth degree. I'll share that with you.
0: Also, the benefits of being a grandfather. I'm finding all these new benefits in my life.
4: Oh, nice.
0: And it's not about, you know, bonding with the kid and all that sort of stuff.
4: Oh.
0: It's going to the
4: hardware
0: store.
4: Why would it be? Your third eye is well and truly shut, as we know.
0: It's going to the hardware store to get some more supplies for around the house.
4: Okay.
0: Jonesy and Amanda driving you home with Jam Nation.
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0: It's Jonesy and Amanda driving you home this Tuesday afternoon. Someone yelled at, "Hey, Grandpa," just before. And I went, "Oh," and then I thought, actually, I am a grandpa. I keep forgetting that.
1: The sound, I'm a grandpa. The name sounds... Grandpa and Granny. It's,
0: yeah.
1: The imagery isn't great, but the joy is wonderful, I'm sure.
0: It is wonderful being a grandparent.
1: Yeah.
0: And when the little guy comes around to visit, that's nice. And what he does is at that stage where they open cupboard doors, and you go, "No, mate, no, don't open the cupboard door." And then they test you. They open the door and they look at you while they're doing it.
1: Mm.
0: And you say, "Well, mate, you're not supposed to open that door." And then that gets tiresome real quick. So I went down to Bunnings, and when I was a dad first time around, you had all the child protection stuff, you know, that they can't open drawers and cupboard doors and things. And back then that was just a subset of the knobs and knockers part.
1: Well, I remember just tying things up with,
0: yeah, with
1: ribbons and things. Or having a cupboard that they could use and just, okay, only go to that cupboard just and take everything out of that one.
0: Put all your chainsaws in there.
1: Yeah, that's right. They loved playing doing jigsaws, and I'd plug them in.
0: And I thought he'd get tired of it, but then when he was coming out with one of Nanny's big goblets of wine, like she had a big one of those wine goblets that are very expensive, and he was just holding it by the stem, and we all went,
1: yeah. So then, take a knife, don't take Grandma's drinks.
0: So I went down to Bunnings, and they've got now a full aisle of the child lock
1: restraint
0: do they? Area. And so I bought a bunch of different ones. And there's nothing more satisfying when you put them all in and you see them. And the thing is, I think they get that, they know that you put that on there, you've put the restriction, because they can't see it.
1: Oh, it's not just a big thing tied to the outside?
0: No. These ones are these internal ones that clip in, and then you've got to get a pen or something and you poke it in the little gap and it springs the door open.
1: Oh.
0: But I was very pleased with my installation. And I'm watching him and I'm just sort of sitting there watching the TV, being nonchalant, and he kept going near it but not opening it. It's so satisfying when he goes to open it.
1: And you've electrified.
0: And he does that look, and he's been thwarted. And I just go, "Sucko."
1: Does he get cranky?
0: No. Then he goes down, go to the other cupboard. Yeah.
1: I'll watch him do it again.
0: Yeah. I don't want to test it. I'll put more dangerous stuff like my funnel web collection in there. And
1: I'm glad you're so amused.
0: Thwarting the younger generation. It's just fun. I don't get a lot of fun these days, you know.
1: Make the most of it.
0: You've got to take it where you can get it
1: of
0: from.
1: Of course you can.
0: But then you forget how to open the door.
1: So I was going to say, if you can't find a pen or whatever, does it mean you can't open it?
0: I can't. My whole house is locked, and the only way you can get in is with a pen.
1: Good luck.
0: Coming up, we've got Instagram. We gave away $1,000 yesterday.
1: We've also got a segment coming up next. I'd like to call it, you know what? It's a no from me. I'll tell you why.
0: Jonesy and Amanda driving you home with Jam Nation.
2: River 1467.

0: good afternoon to you. It's Jonesy D'Amando driving you home across Australia.
1: Look, it all started when, and rightly so, we tried to stop the hole in the ozone layer.
0: And it's fixed. And did you know that?
1: It is fixed.
0: It's coming back,
1: this
0: baby.
1: This is what you can do when the world decides we're all on the same side.
0: Hydrochlorofluorocarbons. You did the science show. CFCs.
1: I think that's CFCs.
0: So we got it out of air conditioning, aerosols.
1: Fridges.
0: Yep.
1: All that stuff. Crazy aerosols. But at some stage, there are some people who I just think, I like to think I'm an environmental person.
0: Yeah, you're almost.
1: I have won an environmental peace prize from the UN for the stories I did on Beyond 2000 about the destruction of the rainforest.
0: I thought it was when you got caught in the sand at Rio at the beach.
1: Look, there was a lot of sand in that gusset, but there was no award for it that day, my friend.
0: No.
1: The ocean was angry that day. But what about this guy? At some point you think, you know what, this actually is not advancing anything for anybody. Have a listen.
2: I'm done wiping my butt with my money. The average person spends $7,000 in their lifetime to wipe their butt. I'm not going to do that. I'm an environmentalist who grows my own toilet paper. I live off the grid here in this tiny shelter, so no electricity, no running water. I poop in here, and I compost my own poop, but growing my own toilet paper is very simple. I grow a plant that's called Plecranthus barbatus. The leaves are as soft as can be, and they're durable, so your fingers will not break through. Plus, they're actually in the mint family, so they have a nice minty smell. The reality is that corporations are chopping down rainforests and causing so much destruction to the earth. And I don't want to live this way. I want to live in a way that's in harmony with the earth.
1: It's got a minty aftertaste, like a ring of confidence.
0: A minty aftertaste.
1: You know, Colgate used to have the ring around his mouth. He's got a ring around his backside.
0: Around his
1: and
0: ring.
1: Also, I will say it, they are not using rainforests for toilet paper.
0: No.
1: There are plantations for this kind of timber production.
0: Is that, they should put a sign for the various, when you go past your various forests, you go, well, this is for dunny paper, this is for Freedom Furniture.
1: Well, maybe it's all the same. This is for your pencils, I don't know.
0: Mm.
1: And so you can sponsor one.
0: And there's lead already in the pencil. Mm. That'd be handy.
1: Wouldn't it just?
0: That would be handy.
1: So I'd like to call this new segment.
0: Yes.
1: That's a no from me.
0: We'll put you on Shark Tank.
1: Yeah, please.
0: Hey, it's Tuesday.
1: Oh.
0: You know what that means.
1: Tin hats.
0: Tin hat Tuesday.
1: I have some beauties that have come across our desk.
0: Yep.
1: One involves Britney Spears. One involves Brendan Fraser, the actor.
0: Yep. There's one involves Donald Trump and some sort of electrical prod.
1: Really?
0: Yeah, that's one that's come across my desk. Unlike you, I have a desk.
1: And there's one that also involves what you are actually eating when you're eating lobster. Get your tin hats ready. We're going in.
0: It's Jonesy D'Amando driving you home.
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1: River 1467 weather. For Good Deal Tyres, 504 to 510 Benetook Avenue, Mildura.
9: For the Mallee and Lower Western District, showers with a possible afternoon storm today, a top of 20 Thursday, partly cloudy 18. For Friday, partly cloudy 17 and cloudy Saturday 18. This morning in Sunraysia, a low of 11.
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12: It's Tuesday, it's Tin Hat Tuesday, and at the risk of being accused of having TDS.
13: What's TDS?
12: Trump Derangement Syndrome. Mm. This is a good conspiracy about DJT, Donald James Trump. Mm-hmm. There's a White House staffer that has a button connected to a zapper worn by the press in case he goes the nod in a publicized briefing.
14: The internet's calling this woman the zapper because when she presses her stomach, it seems to zap Trump awake in a millisecond or so. I just can't not see this. Watch it again.
12: Have a look. I'll just show you this. For the, so
15: it's a complicated biological.
13: He's going the nod.
15: It's not going to be a simple.
12: No, he's not.
15: Answer.
12: And now, let's see.
15: I will have, as
12: she presses
15: as the
12: her
15: said,
12: stomach, and then he's awake.
13: Where's the buzzer on him, you think?
12: Hold on. I don't keep pressing. Although I'd rather her press a button than him press a button.
13: Yeah, actually, you make a very good point.
12: Yeah. So that's part of the conspiracy theory.
13: We have more conspiracy theories coming your way, but first of all, we're going to be talking to Emma Gillespie from The Download.
12: Mm.
13: She's going to give us all the information on the Swans.
12: Yes, the press conference is happening or has been happening. Swans players are going to Swans HQ, and Emma will have all the download. It's Jonesy and Amanda driving you home.
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0: Hello there, it's Jonesy and Amanda driving you home this Tuesday afternoon. 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
1: Hi, Emma.
2: Hi. Well, it's a story that has captured national attention in the last 24 hours or so. Of course, news broke yesterday that several Swans players are being investigated over this alleged sexual assault. We've been waiting all day for more news on this and still very little from the Swans themselves and from the AFL. Victoria Police has today confirmed that they've spoken to multiple people amid an ongoing investigation into this incident, but no arrests have been made. No one's been formally interviewed. Of course, the exact circumstances of the incident are still to be determined, but it's widely been reported that the men at the centre of these allegations are Isaac Heaney, Chad Warner, two of the club's marquee players, and James Jordan, Riley Bice. They've all been questioned by police, as I mentioned. The manager for a fifth player denied his client had spoken to the authorities. None of them have been accused of wrongdoing, but I've got a bit of a timeline of events to take you through to give some clarity to what's been a very confusing 24 hours.
1: Mm-hmm.
2: So we know Victoria Police attended the Pullman Hotel in East Melbourne on Monday in the early hours of Monday morning. All of this comes after the Swans beat Essendon at the MCG on Sunday. Then we know the players went out to various locations. The coaches got back to the hotel just after midnight. That included coach Dean Cox. Then between 2:15 and 3:40 a.m., the men at the centre of these allegations all returned to the hotel. Then, allegedly, according to eyewitness accounts reported by Seven, an alleged victim or several arrived at the hotel just after 4 a.m. Now, witnesses say they saw a hysterical and upset woman demanding to be led up to the room to retrieve their possessions. Different accounts of some confrontations that went on in the hotel foyer at 7 a.m. Some reports that Dean Cox, the coach, was approached by the alleged victims that morning. But we're still waiting on the kind of exact ins and outs of what happened. The players are understood to have been questioned by police. They arrived back in Sydney after the drive from Melbourne. And the latest update this afternoon is that the AFL is expected to suspend several Swans players as these investigations continue. That's, of course, separate to any action that police may take. But the disciplinary action that is rumoured to be coming from the league itself is a suspension that would be a minimum 2-game suspension, and that's over potential code of conduct breaches that, you know, the standards that the AFL holds its players to. But the fallout from this has just been massive right across the country, whether you're a sport or a footy fan or not.
0: Yeah, and with their finals tilt as well. Wow.
2: Well, exactly. So we've got, you know, the side is expected to play on Sunday and we've got the looming final season. They're due to face North Melbourne on Sunday, arvo. That's after the AFLW round 2 clash against Essendon. I think something that's really shocked the country is Sydney or the Swans. The conversation today is really about how, you know, the Swans have been regarded as the gold standard of culture in the sport. They've really led the way on diversity and inclusion, the pride round. So I think for many, they were really the last club we expected to hear such serious allegations about. Then separately, this conversation around, you know, the AFL does not have a strict no-fault stand-down policy on players, unlike the NRL. But there is a precedent that players who have charges against them are stood aside. There's just no written law. There's no script for where things go from here. The All-Australian squad was meant to be announced tonight by the AFL. It's made the call to delay the release of that squad. It'll be postponed for at least another 24 hours, maybe several weeks. We just don't know. Really, everyone is hinging on when we'll get a bit more of an insight from either police or the Swans or the league themselves.
1: And Emma, has there been any communication about the welfare of the alleged victim here?
2: We know very little about the alleged victims. The discourse online has certainly been that perhaps the conversation has skewed too far towards talking about final season rather than talking about the seriousness of these allegations.
0: Mm-hmm.
2: Hopefully we learn a little bit more about the alleged victims and what's gone on here. But Yeah, a very, very dark week in Aussie sport, I think.
0: Certainly, certainly. NRL's breathing a sigh of relief. Thank you, Em.
1: Thank you, Emma.
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0: Why does this stuff happen? Why does it happen?
1: What a conversation to have, Brendan. Why does this stuff happen? All right, well, let's get out the alfoil. Let's put on our tin hats because Tin Hat Tuesday is coming up next.
0: It's Jonesy and Amanda driving you home.
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2: Cheers to those moments in music you just have to. 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

0: like there. Across Australia, it's Jonesy and Amanda driving you home. Affix your tin hat.
1: Do you believe in that the world is flat? I don't know, eh?
0: Tin Hat Tuesday.
2: I don't know, eh? Well, I do know. A lot of this is woohoo! But let's get into it. This one is kind of disturbing. We've all seen the footage of Britney Spears dancing on socials.
0: Yes.
2: And she's looking slightly unkempt. She's gyrating around. And people are thinking, what's going on here? Here's an interesting theory as to what's going on here.
3: Has anyone considered that this version of Britney Spears isn't actually aware that there is a camera on her? So has she been locked up in a house and there is a camera behind the mirror, but she doesn't know it's there? And she's just dancing like most women do in front of the mirror, especially if you used to be a pop star and do it on a big stage.
0: Like the Truman Show.
2: Yeah, that she's being filmed without her consent, thinking she's just dancing in front of the mirror.
0: I did see her adjust. I was watching her dance in one of the things, but she did actually look at the camera and adjusted the camera. So,
2: this is a conspiracy theory.
0: I'm going to scotch that.
2: Of course, these are conspiracy theories.
0: Of course.
2: This is hardly the making of a documentary.
0: No.
2: And how about this one? I'm just going to tell you the premise of this one and let a woman explain it because she will say it so much more succinctly than I can. That shrimp, catfish, and lobsters are aliens from Atlantis. So when you're eating them, you're eating aliens and you might start a war.
4: It's bad for you and you eat an Atlantis.
5: What you mean by that?
4: Atlantis. Remember the space is, if the water is space now, you eating the aliens. So now you eating the aliens and starting the war. They just feeding you nothing but aliens daily. Shrimp, catfish, lobster, all the bottom feeders is tied to Atlantis.
5: Catfish is aliens?
4: Yes. The White House are all sea creatures. So if they're sea creatures, they're automatically getting you caught up in some shit that you don't need to be caught up in because you're eating aliens. They just told everybody that the water was, the ocean was space.
2: I told you she'd clear it up.
0: Shrimp. If the White House are sea creatures, why are they getting us to eat their own?
2: I don't know. It says something about, she keeps saying that, remember, space is water now, or water is space. So when the sea creatures, the aliens, come out of the water, they'll detect that you have mercury, meaning you've eaten them, and there'll be a war.
0: Oh.
2: I don't know how the White House fits into this.
0: She has a lot of water between her ears.
2: I know. Around her ankles. I'm not sure what's going on.
0: Right.
2: We just report it as we see
0: it. Don't shoot the messenger. THT is in session. It's Jonesy and Amanda driving you home.
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0: enough of our niceties. It's time for Tin Hat Tuesday.
1: Do you believe in that the world is flat? I don't know, eh?
0: Hello, it's Jonesy and Amanda here. We have our tin hats on. Ryan's got his one on.
2: Yeah.
0: Amanda's one. Have you ever worked under your tin hat?
3: No, I've got it. I've just recovered it slightly.
0: Sure. And I've got my one on.
3: Mm-hmm. We're all set to go. Look who it is.
0: Our tin hatters are here.
4: To go where? To do what? To go where?
0: Oh, he is the OG, Rob of Melton.
3: Rob always has the most extraordinary conspiracy theories. Hello, Rob.
4: Hello.
3: What have you got for us?
4: I've got the Queen Elizabeth.
0: Yep.
4: Not being human.
0: Oh, is this the lizard thing? She's a shapeshifter.
4: Yeah, it was actually documented on royal.uk. There was a transcript saying that it actually says, while she may not be human, she's a devoted leader and monarch, and she believes her subjects will grow to accept her and her family for what they are.
3: Do you think they're lizards? What are they?
4: No.
3: What are they? Yeah.
4: It's sort of like it. You could actually say it's more like a continuation of what I spoke about Elvis last week.
0: Ah, okay.
3: So it's one entity that gets morphed from generation to generation kind of thing?
4: No, they're multiple entities, right? They're actually fallen angels.
3: Oh. What does that... I
0: think we've...
3: You don't want any further questions?
0: No, I'm happy with Rob's explanation. You got anything... Have we got anything else in the pantry there,
3: Rob? Are there any questions?
0: Have you got anything else in there? What else you got?
4: Yeah. I've seen it documented, right, and I believe this to be true, right? It states that there's only 750 million people, right, on this planet, so bar 7.2 million, or that's billion, sorry. 7.2 billion people are soulless.
0: Oh.
4: Right, there's only 750 million people that have souls.
3: You put that on your census?
4: I didn't fill out the census.
0: Of course you didn't. I'd be disappointed if you did. So, Rob, what you're saying, 750 million people have souls. The rest have no souls.
4: That's right. And it sort of comes under the same thing as, like, what I was saying, fallen angels wearing human meat suits.
0: Okay. Of course. I remember that. Rob, this is fascinating.
3: Look, it is, and thank you.
0: So there's a lot of, like, because there are a lot of souls in this world when you think about it. So, Rob, you have a soul.
4: Yeah, well, as far as I know, I do.
3: See, how do we know? How do we know if you've got one?
0: Maybe you're one of those soulless people.
3: But how
0: Rob?
3: Do we? How do you know if you've got one yourself?
4: Well, I've got intelligence.
3: This is an awkward silence. Thank you, Rob.
0: I believe Rob has intelligence.
3: Of course, I'm not saying otherwise.
0: I'm not saying anything otherwise either.
3: But I like all this documentation here and there. Rob, thank you.
0: Rob, we look forward to talking to you again.
3: All right.
0: Week.
3: Well, if you have a conspiracy theory, please give us
0: one. You had an interesting one.
3: Can you not point your bobby pin at me? It's been in your ear.
0: You had an interesting one about Brendan Fraser, which fits into what Rob was just talking about.
3: Maybe. We'll get to it next.
0: It's Jonesy and Amanda driving you home.

0: Hello there, it's Jonesy Demander driving you home this Tuesday afternoon. It's Tuesday, the 18th of August, on any other Tuesday.
1: In that the world is flat. I don't know,
0: This would be unusual.
2: Well, it's Tin Hat Tuesday.
0: It's Tin Hat Tuesday. We've already had Rob on. See, the phones have been a little bit quiet on Tin Hat Tuesday today. Someone was saying that big conspiracies got the people. That we're stopping
2: big
0: the people.
2: Big conspiracy.
0: The people aren't getting through.
2: Rob talks about fallen angels and then has no more details. I don't quite understand. There's lots of stuff about people's entities going through generations. He said the same with Elvis. He said the same with the Queen. But when you say, what are the details? He said, it's documented. Like, we're supposed to accept that.
0: What I got from Rob, 750 million souls and the rest are all. Where do we fit in that?
2: But who are the fallen angels? But this is a big theme with conspiracy theorists. What about this one? One woman who was very upset to find out that someone that she really admired was some kind of fallen angel involved with somebody else. Have a listen.
3: Brendan Fraser was my first ever crush, and I have been in love with him for a very long time. So to find out that he could be the same entity as actor Rodney Dangerfield is somewhat of a blow, shall we say.
2: That's the thing. When you say, what does it mean, that they're the same person through time, But weirdly.
0: But Brendan Fraser hasn't died.
2: No.
0: And Rodney Dangerfield died before. Fraser was alive when Rodney Dangerfield died.
2: That's by the by. But also, I don't know why it has to be, but if you're inhabiting the same kind of entity, they look at, he's got the same scar on his lip. He's got the same point on his skin where he may have had the mole removed that Rodney Dangerfield had. He's got similar eyes, big googly eyes with the bags underneath.
0: He does have the googly eyes.
2: Therefore, is a continuation of the fallen angel entity.
0: Makes sense.
2: Makes perfect sense, Brendan.
0: And I love his movies. It was great. The Whale was great. Did you see that?
2: The Whale was great. He was great in The Mummy, series The Mummy.
0: I like Blast from the Past. Do you remember that?
2: No.
0: Christopher Walken, Brendan Fraser, and
2: Rodney Dangerfield.
0: No. Not Rodney Dangerfield. Well, Rodney Dangerfield was great in Caddyshack. Come on.
2: Oh,
0: I worshipped as a kid at the table.
2: Did. I can almost smell your shoes from here.
0: And have Rodney Dangerfield.
4: Hey, Doc, can you scare up another round for our table over here and tell the cook this is low-grade dog food, all right? I tell you, this steak still has marks where the jockey was hitting it. Oh, somebody stepping a duck.
0: It just works.
2: Ryan and I have watched you for the last half hour watching a whole lot of Rodney Dangerfield and picking those smallest little snippets. You're such a teenager. Do you want some Clearasil, Brendan?
0: Why we can't be friends. If you don't like Rodney Dangerfield,
2: well, I'm a
0: you
2: girl.
0: might as well just walk out that door.
2: Go on. Ryan's face was the face of hell. What's going on here? And I was with him.
0: Coming up, the pub test. This is interesting that you put to the pub test. We'll flesh out a bit more.
2: Yeah, it's about concert tickets at a reduced rate, but what are you going to be putting up with?
0: Instagram, we had success yesterday with $1,000. It could be for you as well. JonesyDemander.com.au. It's Jonesy Demander driving you home.
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7: For the Mallee and Lower Western District, showers with a possible afternoon storm today, a top of 20. Thursday, partly cloudy 18. For Friday, partly cloudy 17. And cloudy Saturday 18. This morning in Sunraysia, a low of 11.
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4: 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Bad, bad Amanda.
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10: Out of the way, Toby.
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12: It's showtime.
13: Team success yesterday with Instagram. How good was that? Kelly of Sunshine. She won $1,000.
3: Question 10. What's Australia's national gemstone?
14: Opal?
3: Yes, it's the opal. Oh, Kelly, you made us wait.
13: Look at that. You had 17 seconds to go, Kelly.
3: Oh, Kelly.
13: You could have run next door and asked your neighbour.
14: Oh, my God. I can't believe it.
13: I put on the tempting pants and as I thought they're pretty irresistible, but Kelly wasn't tempted, decided not to go with the bonus question. If you don't know what happens.
3: Well, what happens is then we give you 6 seconds to answer a bonus question, but it's a double or nothing.
13: Yeah. I thought you would have got it.
3: We quizzed her anyway, even though she'd chosen to take the 1,000 and go. Here's what happened.
14: I'm going to take the 1,000.
13: The tempting pants are off the table.
3: Well, you've had six seconds to answer this question. Excluding jokers, how many cards are in a standard deck?
14: 48.
3: It's 52, so I'm glad that you did not take that risk.
13: Oh, my goodness.
14: You know what? I talked myself out of that. 52 went to my head straight away. And
13: yep.
14: I thought the jokers were included in that, so I'm really glad I did not take
3: that. Interesting, when you play pick up 52, where are the jokers?
13: I'm not really familiar with card games. Jim, am I right?
15: Yeah, you take the jokers out, I think, of the deck. Yeah.
13: Right, well, you think.
15: Yeah.
3: But when you're playing pick up 52 and just throwing them on the ground, you can take them out.
15: Yeah, you do. If you're playing pick up 52, I take them out.
3: But it's not playing pick up 52. It's not an actual game, is it?
13: No, pick up 52 is just a joke, Ryan. You know that.
15: Oh, right.
13: Ryan goes into the casino. I'm going to play pick up 52. You don't. Someone says to you, play pick up 52. You don't say, I'll take the jokers.
3: I'm ready to play.
13: And then they throw the cards on the ground.
15: Yeah, I may have been just talking out of my butt.
3: Yeah. Well, you got caught out big time. Coming up next. Modern day heroes. As they say, not all heroes wear capes. I've come across a guy that helps you cut through the most irritating stuff on Insta, and I'll tell you how.
13: It's Jonesy and Amanda driving you home.
16: Feeling good. River 1467.

0: me.
1: Hello there, it's Jonesy and Amanda driving you home this Tuesday afternoon.
0: As I said earlier, not all heroes wear capes, and sometimes it's the small grievances that someone can step in and say, let me take this burden from you.
1: Mm.
0: Talking about when you watch Instagram, I watch reels most, anyway, I think we all do this.
1: Yep.
0: We lean into reels of people's lives we don't know, and it's very late at night, you think, I want to go to sleep.
1: Yeah.
0: Someone's doing a gender reveal, you think, I don't even know who you are.
1: Why am I buying?
0: And yet I'm leaning in to the end, because it's human nature.
1: Mm.
0: And minute after minute, you're watching storylines and now they're being milked because people like to tell you the story. You'll never guess why, .. And it takes too long, but you lean in and you wait.
1: When Human Nature, though, did Pink Pony Club, that was pretty good.
0: What do you mean?
1: Well, Pink Pony Club and Human Nature did it.
0: Because did I say something about Human Nature?
1: Yeah, you said Human. I thought that's what you're talking about.
0: No, I'm not talking about the band Human Nature.
1: Why not?
0: I wish someone could save me from this moment. But I've come across a guy, there's probably a few of them, but he...
1: Wait till the end.
0: They're called time wasters.
1: Yep.
0: He says, time savers they are. And one I follow is this guy who looks like he's lying in a bed. He's got a doona over his head and he watches these reels and he gives you the setup. And just when you'd think, oh, this is going to take ages, he tells you the ending. He skips to the ending. Here's an example.
2: Day one, drinking pond water every day until I get Giardia.
0: Yeah. And I probably just stupidly watch that right to the end. And he does this.
3: He hasn't posted an update since day six, which at the time of this video was 3 weeks ago.
1: Oh, good. He's dead.
0: But it saved 1:32.
1: There you go.
0: Here's another one.
4: A noodle restaurant in China had food so good that people would come back every day.
0: Do you want to know why? Yeah. Normally it'd take ages to get there. In fact, it would take 1:08 to get there. He has saved us.
3: Turns out the restaurant was leasing their food with opium.
0: And this one.
5: Okay, everybody, I have a really big announcement. And it's serious.
1: Okay.
0: Here we go.
3: His dog Bella is pregnant. Congrats, Bella.
0: I would have watched that for over 1:10. And I don't even know who he is. I'd have watched it. There's more.
6: Man was attacked by a shark, but instead of killing him, it actually ended up saving his life.
0: We've saved 1:30 by this.
3: The shark caused minor injuries, but when he got it checked out, the doctors found an unrelated tumor, so he got it removed.
1: This guy's great.
0: This one saved 1:10.
7: In this city, nobody locks their doors, their homes, or their cars. And the reason why will surprise you.
0: Cut to it.
3: The city's in northern Canada and has a high population of polar bears, so the citizens had to keep their doors unlocked just in case they're being chased by one.
0: See how long it would have taken to tell us that story. I think we've got one more.
8: You ever see this in the ocean? Going the other way might just save your life. In 2016 in Australia.
1: Yeah.
0: And 1:22 later, that's
3: it's a dead whale. And when they die, the gas in their body produces so much gas to the point where they explode.
0: Yeah. Oh. I would have waited 1:22 and finally he's cut through and just told us.
1: I'd say hang around to see that whale explode.
0: But you know, the next one we need to get onto is people who say, have a look at this picture or a book, and they hold it up and you just see the spine, you don't see the front. That stuff drives me
1: crazy.
0: What's
1: that? I haven't seen that.
0: Or they say, look at this incredible picture I've done. And I don't even know who they are. They hold it up. They point it so the canvas is sideways.
1: Yeah.
0: And you have to wait ages for them to do a reveal and turn it around. Or they say, here are my favorite books. And they hold it up really slowly from the side. And then finally show you what's on the friggin' front. Save me, someone.
1: You're not a wait till the end kind of girl.
0: Oh, wow. I do. I wait till the end, but I don't want to be. Give me my time back.
1: Coming up, the pub test. This is something we were talking about before. I think it might be a bit of an innovation. Anyway, we'll go down to the Jonesy and Amanda Arms to put it to the pub test. It's Jonesy and Amanda driving you home.
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1: I like to think I'm an environmental person. 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
2: This story is very interesting that performers are now offering audio-only tickets to concerts. Bruno Mars has just done
1: that. I'd love to see Bruno Mars.
2: Harry Styles did this. A number of artists are doing this where you pay, you might be in the upper echelons, or with Harry Styles, you're actually at the back of the stage. There's no video screen.
1: Right.
2: You're breathing in his rarefied air, but you're not seeing anything.
1: This is a take on the nosebleed seats, but with the nosebleed seats, you can see a little diminutive Elton John in front of his piano.
2: Yes, and you've always had to pay for that, or if you're behind some sort of pole or whatever.
1: Yep.
2: This is
1: Mr. Grabowski.
2: Prices that will, they tell you are going to see nothing.
1: Yep.
2: And some people are going, I think this is a great idea. Others are going, I think it's a giant ripoff.
3: As if the music industry and concerts weren't already in shambles, now we have artists like Bruno Mars, of all people, selling, get this, audio-only tickets. You heard that right, folks. From the middle school writing brain who brought you thought-provoking classics like The Takes Me to Paradise, wants you to spend $80 plus taxes and fees, of course, to even have the chance to breathe in the same zip code as him. A new ticket category has been released, the No View audio only ticket, priced at £58 or $78. I don't really care for Bruno Mars, if you can't tell, so something like this just makes him seem even less likable.
1: Nah, I don't know. You gotta make money. Got to make hay while the sun shines.
2: Yeah, but often these seats would not normally be released.
1: Yeah, you see them.
2: You wouldn't normally be sitting behind a screen behind Harry Styles' concert area.
1: Yeah.
2: These are spots that normally, it's not like, oh, people are going to buy them. Why don't we do the right thing and let them know they're not going to be seeing much? These are spots, many of them, that you wouldn't normally sell.
1: Yep, they're all blacked out.
2: They're usually blacked out.
1: Do you get good audio, do you think?
2: Well, I don't know.
1: Because the Swifties go along and have tailgate parties outside of Taylor Swift's concert.
2: Well, that's right.
1: Just in the car park, but they don't pay anything for that.
2: No, that's right. So maybe this is your thing. If you can't afford the big concert tickets, this is some way being part of the atmosphere, being part of the fun.
1: Mm-hmm.
2: How do you feel? Audio-only tickets. Does this pass the pub test?
1: It's Jonesy and Amanda driving you home.
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0: Hi there, it's Jonesy D'Amato driving you home this Tuesday afternoon. Good afternoon to you.
1: Well, should we go straight down to the Jonesy D'Amato Arms? Or do you want me to explain the premise today?
0: When there's big issues to discuss, there's many vehicles that we can use, but today I feel that it's worth going down for
2: the good old-fashioned

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0: Hello there, it's Jonesy Nevada driving you home. Let's get into it.
1: Best money, extra cash,
2: any money, Jonesy and
0: Amanda's. Shoop, shoop, indeed. 10 questions, 60 seconds on the clock. You can pass if you don't know an answer. We'll come back to that question if time permits. Get all the questions right, you win $1,000. Kelly of Sunshine did that yesterday.
3: And she chose to go with the $1,000. We offered her the chance to play double or nothing for $2,000 by answering a bonus question. Right. She chose no, and we asked her the question anyway. She didn't know it, so she made a very good decision.
0: I pulled out the tempting pants out of the linen press.
3: She made the right decision for her that day. That
0: Claire
3: day.
0: Is in Fern Tree Gully.
3: Hello, Claire.
4: Hi.
3: Hello.
0: What's going on in the world of Claire?
4: I'm just on my way home from dropping my daughter off at work.
0: Oh, right, she's working nights.
4: Just the afternoon.
0: Oh, just the afternoon. Afternoon. I did afternoon shift. You know, you start... What time do you finish?
3: Well, we're
0: 1 o'clock
3: it now.
0: I know, but 1 o'clock in the morning. Does she finish at 1 a.m?
4: Oh, no. She's got school tomorrow.
0: Oh, right.
3: She's hardly down a mine.
0: What? And maybe Claire's dropping her down the local mine.
3: All right, Claire, let's see that you've casually dropped your daughter off. Let's see if you can just casually win maybe $2,000 on the way home. We have 10 questions. Would be great. 10 questions, 60 seconds. Say pass if you're not sure because we might have time to come back, okay?
4: Okay.
3: Claire, good luck because here we go. Here's question number one. What do you use to write on a blackboard?
4: Chalk.
3: Question two. How many inches are in a foot?
4: Oh, 30.
3: Oh, that's
0: Claire.
3: Centimetres, I think. There's 12 inches.
0: Gee.
3: Actually, how many centimetres? I wouldn't have known the centimetres.
4: 30.
3: Is it? Yeah, you went centimetres.
0: Oh, I tell you went 30 centimetres. No, it is 30 centimetres.
3: Yeah.
0: Gee, you wouldn't be any good at Subway, Claire. You'd be just confused.
4: Claire,
3: thank you for playing, Claire.
0: It'll be back again tomorrow. Thank you, Claire. If you would like to register to play, jonesyandamanda.com.au.
3: And coming up next, the pub test. Your thoughts, offering audio-only tickets to big concerts. Does it pass the pub test?
0: It's Jonesy and Amanda driving you home.
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0: Hello there, it's Jonesy Demander driving you home Tuesday. It's been a hell of a week. Let's get on down to the Jonesy Demander Arms for...
1: The pub test.
2: Pub test.
1: Does it pass the pub test?
3: If something sounds unlikely, then it should fail the pub test.
2: Yeah, the pub test.
4: Doesn't pass the sniff test.
5: Stop it. It's not helpful.
0: Interesting.
6: Talking about audio-only tickets, Bruno Mars is doing this, Harry Styles has done this, a number of performers are doing this. This is where you can't see the stage. And so there's, I don't know whether these areas are normally available for seating, but at the Harry Styles one, it was completely back of stage without any screen, without any access to him.
0: You can't get a screen. They couldn't just put one screen
6: up. Maybe they chose not to, but those tickets weren't as expensive as some of these other ones. Here's what Bruno Mars is offering.
7: As if the music industry and concerts weren't already in shambles, now we have artists like Bruno Mars, of all people, selling, get this, audio-only tickets. You heard that right, folks. From the middle school writing brain who brought you thought-provoking classics like The Takes Me to Paradise, wants you to spend $80 plus taxes and fees, of course, to even have the chance to breathe in the same zip code as him.
0: Yeah, good on you, champ.
6: He's making a valuable point. Why are you shutting him down?
0: I think it's you got to make money while it's out there, and if someone wants to go and see a show, you could pretend it's a roadie experience. You could be behind, backstage, scooch down, moving stuff around.
6: Yeah, but then you'd be being paid if you're the roadie. You're not paying.
0: No, but some people paid. But like, remember Kiss? Remember Gene Simmons had the deal to be a roadie for Kiss?
6: Mm.
0: And it was going to cost you 10 grand?
6: Please, had to carry his tongue around. So, audio-only tickets. What do you think? Does it pass the pub test?
8: You had me until the $80 plus tax prices. That is actually ridiculous. But if it was cheaper, it would be an okay idea.
9: I think it might, because I was one of those silly people that paid all kinds of money for VIP tickets to Taylor Swift, and then I couldn't even see her or the stage. So, yeah, I would have paid for audio only.
10: I think it's terrible. But personally, I think just redesign the stage, like what Taylor Swift does. She stands in the middle and everyone gets a really good view. Plus, I don't think $75 is cheap.
11: I honestly believe if they don't sell the tickets, you know, the ones that, you know, where you can only hear the show and you can't see the show, then, I mean, that's their bad luck, you know. But I personally wouldn't pay for something to... I'd rather just sit at home and listen to the record.
12: I have to say it depends on the price of those tickets, but based on what they said just before, like $80 or something, I would say no.
13: What they should do, if they're going to do that, is they should make the seats swivel, put a button in front so they can pretend they're a judge on The Voice. When they turn around, they don't get to see them anyway, but it's still pretty good.
6: Just pretend you say no to everyone and never turn around.
0: David Lee Roth, no.
14: Righto, you two. That's enough.
6: Well, we've got TikTok Tucker tomorrow. Oh. So we are back. Well, all those bits and pieces and more, obviously more.
0: Well, Instagram, that'll be here. And working on just, I know it's only Tuesday, but I'm excited about Friday Feels already.
6: You're feeling it already.
0: I've just reached out to an old friend of mine and I feel that.
6: Oh, this isn't your garage band.
0: No, it's not bad, Element. The wheels are in motion.
6: All right, well, we'll see what
0: I don't
6: come
0: say
6: up
0: too
6: with
0: much.
6: That. All right, and if you'd like to hear any more of this show, jonesyandamanda.com.au.
0: Good day to you.
6: See ya.
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0: 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For Good Deal Tyres, head in today for a totally good deal.
5: For the Mallee and Lower Western District, showers with a possible afternoon storm today, a top of 20. Thursday, partly cloudy 18. For Friday, partly cloudy 17. And cloudy Saturday 18. This morning in Cenarazia, a low of 11.
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2: Good morning, the Mallee. Today, a cloudy day. There's a very high chance of showers becoming less likely late this afternoon and this evening. Chance for thunderstorm will be heading for 21, Robinvale 20, and 19. The lower western, a partly cloudy day. A high chance of showers becoming less likely this morning. Chance for thunderstorm, Wentworth 21, Pooncarie 23, Broken Hill 22. And for the Riverland, partly cloudy, high chance of showers becoming less likely late this morning. Chance for thunderstorm, morning and afternoon, Renmark 21. The three-day forecast for Sunraysia tomorrow, partly cloudy 19, Friday partly cloudy 18, and Saturday partly cloudy 18, currently in Mildura 14.
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0: River, 1467, your feel-good station. Take the pressure down. That is John Farnham on breakfast. Great to have your company. It's Dave Burrows with you through until 8:30. Going to dive straight into it. The ATO is urging the community to check for any super they may have lost track of, with new data showing over 21 billion is waiting to be claimed. This is the Australian Tax Office. The Deputy Commissioner, Ben Kelly, said checking for lost super could be the most rewarding 5 minutes of your life. In fact, he said you always want to know where your wallet is. Lost super is much the same. It's your hard-earned money. Quick search can reconnect you with that money to make sure you're maximising your retirement savings. Now, look, super can be lost for a variety of reasons, mostly when an account isn't active for no contributions and your contact details are not up to date. So when a super fund is unable to contact an individual to reunite them with their super, it may be transferred to the ATO to hold an attempt to reunite. It's about as simple as that. Whew. Now, last year, the ATO actually returned more than $1.1 billion in unclaimed super through consolidations to super accounts and direct payments to eligible individuals. Look, you can actually check the ATO website for more information on how to find lost and unclaimed super. Yeah, look, do the ATO. The other thing is, yeah, MyGov. Logging onto ATO online via MyGov to lodge a tax return, it's a perfect time to have a quick super health check. Have a bit of a think about it. Look, we're going to continue on with our morning, I think. On the way very soon, going to play some John Mellencamp and we'll open up the community file for Choices Flooring as well.
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0: 1989. I had my HQ. In excess were everywhere. The Hawks won the grand final by one goal and Hog's Breath Cafe were born. 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

0: 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From the community file for Choices Flooring, the floor that you've been searching for. I was talking to someone about this the other day. They're asking about the Mildura Wentworth Country Music Festival. Is it going ahead? When's it going to be? Yes, it's going ahead. 26th of September through to the 4th of October. Great lineup of country music. Over 40 artists performing across Wentworth and Mildura. Locations include the Wentworth Wharf, the Australian Land Botanic Gardens, Mildura Working Men's Club, Mildura City Heart. And look, there's plenty, plenty more. If you want some more information or to book tickets, head to the website, contact the event organiser. Look, I know Tanya Kernighan's going to be part of it. That's a huge name right there. MulduraCountryMusicFestival.com.au. 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But the artists and also the events are all listed down there as well. It's coming up very, very soon, the Mildura Wentworth Country Music Festival, 26th of September to the 4th of October. It's part of our community file. 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
0: First week of the SFNL final series for 2026. The qualifying final, Redcliffs take on Oyun United at Quandong Park. Redcliffs from 2 this Saturday. The winner will face Mildura in week 2. The loser faces the winner of Sunday's clash between Oyun and South.
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River, 1467 on a Wednesday morning. Tell it to my heart. That is Taylor Dane on Breakfast. It is Dave with you. Having a look at fuel prices, and they're fluctuating a little bit. I'm not really sure. Up and down. Well, look, the whole thing is we do keep an eye on fuel prices, so you don't have to, pretty much. That's why we play Fuel Watch. It'll be in just after the 6 o'clock weather. It'll also be in at 8, and we'll do it again after midday and after 3, after the weather as well. The best fuel prices around Sunraysia. We're keeping an eye on the fuel prices, so you don't have to, pretty much. River 1467 Fuel Watch for professionals, Mildura, leaders in real estate. It's coming up after news, sport and weather to see us the news. Well, all right. Santana, good morning. Welcome to Yes, Wednesday morning.

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1: Morning with your local news. I'm Andrew Johnston. Locals are being encouraged to have their say on Mildura Council's draft tourism strategy. Mayor Ali Kalpas says the five-year action plan is about strengthening the region's visitor economy and enhancing the city as a leading tourism destination.
2: It's a really important opportunity to collaborate on a project, on a strategy which really determines our prosperity as a region, being a tourist town. So feedback closes on the 10th of September, and you can go to our website to the Your Say page to contribute your ideas.
1: Local CFA brigades have received new vehicles to help with their operational response and improve firefighter safety. The Fire Authority says new field command vehicles will be delivered to the Sunraysia Group and Redcliffe's brigade, while Carwarp's received an ultra-heavy tanker. A medium tanker will be going to Nanjalok Brigade. The Fire Authority says it's great to see the region well equipped. A new MICA paramedic will be based in Mildura. Jeff Mabbitt was the CEO of the Vanuatu Emergency Services Association between 2024 and 2026 and will now be based in the city. He says he was drawn to Ambulance Victoria as world-leading ambulance service and is looking forward to working in the region, saying he enjoys rural work. Jeff is one of four new MICA paramedics and 24 graduate paramedics to be based across Victoria. And the vacancy rate for rentals across Mildura and Barong is sitting at 2.6%. Data from Cotality says the median weekly rent in the region is just more than $500. It was one of the few areas across the country to see a rental drop. Meantime, the property market has dipped slightly in the past quarter by 0.2%. However, prices are still sitting at just over $550,000. And that's the latest in local news.
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3: The Sydney Swans board has met overnight to discuss the sanctions for the players allegedly involved in the incident at the team's Melbourne hotel. Victoria's Sexual Crime Squad is leading the investigation. The Swans say the players have seriously breached the club standards and the penalties will be separate from the police investigation. Labor's controversial changes to the NDIS have passed the Senate overnight with support from the coalition. 63 amendments were tabled in a bid to crack down on fraud and to make the scheme more sustainable. The Greens fear that hundreds of thousands could lose support, while disability advocates argue the reforms have been rushed. Meta is on trial in California over claims it deliberately designed its social media platforms to be addictive to young people. More than half of the states in the US have joined together in the unprecedented lawsuit. And briefly, new research linking cannabis use to an earlier onset of psychosis. On average, around 2.5 years earlier compared to non-users.
4: Sport for Anne Webster, your member for Mallee, authorised A. Webster Mildura.
3: NFL Tribunal has upheld Jacob Van Rooyen's three-match striking ban, meaning the D's forward will be sidelined for Melbourne's first two finals. In the NRL, the wait could be over for South. Latrell Mitchell's named as a reserve for the weekend's clash against the Warriors. Former Aussie batsman Mark Waugh believes Jake Weatherald's test career is over after the 30-year-old was dropped for Saturday's second test against Bangladesh in Mackay. Matt Renshaw has been added to the team. And the Kookaburras have clinched a 1-0 win over Spain at the Hockey World Cup.
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5: For the Mallee today, a cloudy day. There's a very high chance of showers becoming less likely late this afternoon and this evening. Chance of a thunderstorm. Mildura heading for 21, Robinvale 20, and 19. The lower western are partly cloudy day. There's a high chance of showers becoming less likely this morning. Chance of a thunderstorm, Wentworth 21, Pooncarry 23, Broken Hill 22. And for the Riverland, a partly cloudy day. There's a high chance of showers becoming less likely late this morning. Chance of a thunderstorm morning and afternoon, Renmark 21. The 3-day forecast for Sunraysia tomorrow, partly cloudy 19, Friday partly cloudy 18, and Saturday partly cloudy 18. Currently at 6:05 in Mildura 14.
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5: Coming up at 20 past 6, fans are a bit worried about Dolly Parton's health after she misses a major event. All's well, I do understand. Well, I'll talk about that at 20 past 6 anyway. Got a little bit of information from Dolly's, straight from the horse's mouth, so to speak. We'll check weather around the country this half hour as well. And next, works have been rescheduled due to rain over at Golgol. Yes, they've had to put it back because of that rain anyway. We'll explain that next here on River 1467. Plenty of works happening. Actually, it seems like there's always plenty of works happening. And they've got to do these works to get the works done. We whinge about how things are, but then we whinge when the work's getting done. We'll be talking about that next.

0: 1467, your feel-good station, Survivor's Eye of the Tiger at 10 past 6. It is breakfast now. The St Rosie Football Netball League final series is commencing this weekend. It's the first weekend of the finals. And in the senior men, the qualifying final, Redcliffe's taking on OU United at Quandong Park. That's where we're going to be on Saturday from 2. The winner's going to face Mildura in week 2. The loser faces the winner of Sunday's clash between Oripple and South. So for the gateway, the G, the place to be, we're following Redcliffe's and OU United at Quandong Park at Redcliffe's on Saturday. River 1467, live footy, local voices, big moments in 2026. Look, just a quick heads up about Goal 2. Works have been rescheduled due to the rain. The service alignment works, Goal, supposed to be Monday the 17th through the Friday the 21st. That means, you know, supposed to be happening this week. Now, commencing Tuesday the 25th. So that's next Tuesday. We then expect the completion by the following Monday the 31st of this month. We're talking Dawn Avenue, Lee Court, Thomas Street in Golgol. Roadworks there to reinstate sunken service alignments back to surface level. And the work's going to improve road safety and overall surface quality. Traffic control will be in place, active throughout the works. Motorists, pedestrians, cyclists, you are requested to follow on-site signage. You hear the temporary speed limits and obey instructions by the traffic controllers. And property, of course, access for the residents will be maintained, although there might be minor delays, quite possibly. Those works, supposedly, although are meant to be this week, now, due to rain, next Tuesday through to the following Monday out at Golgol. Just a couple of minutes. Going to do a fly around. Speaking of the weather, going to check weather right around the country.
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0: Let's have a look right around the country, starting off with Sydney, a partly cloudy day today, heading for a top of 20 in Brisbane, mostly sunny and 23. I was going to try Perth, but we'll check Darwin first. A sunny day and 33 for Darwin. Now we'll sneak across to Perth and a shower or two and 20 today. All the way down south, Hobart, a shower or two and 19 for the nation's capital, Canberra. Partly cloudy and 18. Down in Melbourne, Shower day, windy, and 16 and across in Adelaide. Shower or two and a top of 17. Here locally, a cloudy day. There's a very high chance of showers, becoming less likely late this afternoon and this evening. Chance of a thunderstorm as well. And we're heading for 19 to 23, depending on exactly where you are in the region. Currently at 6:15 in Redcliffe, sitting on 14.

0: fans. Joy, Riptides and Raising Zone, River 1467 Breakfast with Dave Burrows, 18 past 6. Well, Dolly Parton's a bit of an international treasure, isn't she? She's universally loved. And look, she's given fans an update on her health after missing the grand opening of her new ride at Dollywood Theme Park. Yes. Now, this information actually comes from our website, river1467.com.au. She was due to attend the dedication ceremony for Night Flight exhibition at Pigeon Forge, Tennessee. Instead, she sent a pre-recorded video message from Nashville, appearing with a pair of fluttering butterfly wings, saying, "I'm still in Nashville. I'm sorry about that. I was supposed to be there in person like we planned." She explained that her ongoing health issues had kept her from traveling. "I've told you before, my fans, been a few little health issues, and sometimes you get a little dizzy and get dehydrated, and I'm dehydrated," she said. "So my Nashville doctor has kind of clipped my wings. You ain't traveling this week." "You ain't traveling this week. I like it." She says, "Yeah, I guess if your doctor tells you ain't traveling this week, you ain't traveling this week." Fair call. She did put, put mine today, saying, "Look, all's going well in the medical end of things. Not a big deal." Look, she was confirmed she's continuing work on several big projects. So she's not holding back. Dolly Parton, the Songteller Hotel, A Life of Many Colours Museum in Nashville, and a Broadway musical in New York. She's 80. Slow down, Dolly. Slow down. Yeah, Night Flight exhibition. It's now Dollywood's biggest and most expensive attraction to date. It's an indoor hybrid coaster and water, whitewater adventure. And opening, well, it's pretty much opening today. Today, Australian time, well, a little bit later on today, Wednesday, the 19th of August, American time. Dolly, yeah, no, she's doing okay. She's just worried her fans a little bit, but yeah, all's well is what she's saying, all's well. And in just a couple of minutes, going to catch up with Aaron Stevens for On This Day, speaking of August 19, and the Sydney Harbour Bridge met in the middle on this day. What year was that? Aaron will be talking about that next.
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9: Looking back on August 19, the day when the two halves of the Sydney Harbour Bridge came together in 1930.
10: Chief engineer for the bridge and a Mr. Ennis anxiously inspect the joint.
9: The landmark martial arts film Enter the Dragon, starring Bruce Lee, premiered on this day in 1973.
11: Undisputed martial arts champion and international film star Bruce Lee. His job was to get them out alive.
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13: Really, Woody?
9: And Lady Gaga's debut album, The Fame, was released on this day in 2008. August 19 birthdays, rock legend Ian Gillan, the lead singer of Deep Purple, is 81. Special one today for the 42nd President of the United States, Bill Clinton, he's 80.
14: I need to go back to work for the American people.
9: Retired Queen bass player John Deacon is 75. This was one of the hits that he wrote for the group. 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
17: Picked up by Brereton, has a left foot step for goal and has put it through.
9: US country music star Clay Walker's 57 today. I just want to live until I die. Aussie singer-songwriter Missy Higgins turns 43. St Kilda great Sam Gilbert is 40.
18: Sam Gilbert, 19-year-old out of Southport now with his first possession in senior footy.
9: Finally, comedy legend Groucho Marx died on this day in 1977, aged 86.
19: When you dance with you, the cows come home. On second thought, I'd rather dance with the cows than you come home.
9: Remembering Groucho Marx on August 19. Work in the
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0: It's 25 past six. Great to have your company on this Wednesday morning. The Early Bird Challenge is on the way. Thanks to the team at Geronimo Labour Hire. Your chance to go into the draw. It's a monthly draw for a $100 voucher for Muldara Kitchen and Bar at Merbein. And I think we might take a riddle for a Wednesday morning. News is next, including Gabrielle Hobson's in the Victorian Royal Newsroom. She's saying the Housing Industry Association says the nation needs decent timber supplies if we're going to support Australia's growing population, which is probably a fair comment anyway. Details about that soon. Local news next. ABBA, Knowing Me, Knowing You on a Wednesday morning.

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1: Morning with your local news. I'm Andrew Johnston. Feedback is open on a draft tourism strategy that will be in place for the next 5 years. Mildura Council says there are five key themes, including industry capability and growth and investment for future tourism. Mayor Ali Kappa says they're after local consultation after a tourism roundtable.
2: We want even more broader and diverse voices than that, and that's why it's out now for consultation with the general community. And so, we want that feedback. Please participate and provide that feedback.
1: Roadworks for Gol Gol have been rescheduled to next week. Wentworth Council says service alignment works for the streets, including Dawn Avenue and Lee Court, will start next Tuesday and is expected to be wrapped up by the end of the month. Council is asking drivers and other road users to follow on-site signage while the works are underway. A new Mica paramedic says he's looking forward to working in Mildura. Jeff Mabbott is one of four Mica paramedics being welcomed to Ambulance Victoria's ranks. He was the CEO of Vanuatu Emergency Services Association and says he enjoys rural work. Jeff says he can keep the skills he has and learn more while on the job. And sweeping season's getting underway, with locals being urged to stay safe. There have been no incident reports in Mildura or the northwest of Victoria just yet, but authorities say swooping natural during breeding seasons, and the best way to avoid injury is avoiding known swooping hotspots. Incidents can be reported on Wildlife Victoria's website. And that's the latest in local news.
0: Swine and dine at Hog's Breath Cafe. Much more than a family steakhouse. River 1467. National news now.
3: Supreme. The Sydney Swans board has met to discuss the penalties for the players involved in an alleged incident at the team's Melbourne hotel. They say the players have seriously breached the club's standards. Victoria's Sexual Crime Squad is heading up the police investigation. Convicted murderer Erin Patterson will return to court today, where she'll seek permission to appeal her convictions over the deadly mushroom lunch that killed three people and left another seriously ill. If successful, the Court of Appeal could order a retrial or even overturn the convictions. And Meta's facing a major trial in the US, accused of illegally collecting children's data. Several states alleging that Facebook and Instagram are designed to hook young users, and the company has misled the public about safety. California's Attorney General Rob Bonta has told the BBC the platforms are harming kids.
4: They designed a

0: dangerous product. It was something they knew was dangerous and they lied to the public about it. So we want them to end those practices, stop visiting harm upon our kids.
1: Sport for Anne Webster, your member for Mallee, authorised A. Webster Mildura.
2: Legend Darius Boyd's put his hand up for the new Origin coaching job. The Queensland under-19s head coach entering the race following Billy Slater's departure. Boyd telling Nine he's up for a chat with the QRL.
3: It's a huge role. It's something that QRL rang me. I'd definitely have that conversation and really enjoyed my time at the 19s. I think it's something that it's a great pathway. We've only seen some of those guys coming through.
2: And Melbourne will be without Jacob Van Rooyen for the start of its AFL finals campaign. The forward's three-match ban upheld for a hit that concussed Port Adelaide star Alia Lee.
4: Rural News Now. Presto's Hunting and Shooting. Sunraiser's Firearms and Hunting Specialists.
5: Good morning, I'm Gabriel Hodson. The National Farmers Federation has brought together 250 of Australia's top food and fibre professionals for a leaders' summit in Canberra. Held every second year, yesterday's event included farmers, economists, MPs, policy experts, as well as reps from Woolies, Nutrien, the Port of Melbourne and more. NFF President Hamish McIntyre says one of the big topics has been food security, sovereignty and the global economy, especially during the Iran conflict.
6: Sovereign capabilities come up a lot and how important it is, and the minister did it, announced the government funding more biorefining, and hopefully industry will be able to support more refining in Australia generally and also fertiliser production.
5: Questions are being asked about how often H5 bird flu figures and locations are being updated, with egg and poultry farmers desperate to know if the virus is approaching their properties. The federal government's website says there are 251 confirmed infections, including 169 in South Australia, 5 in Tasmania, 4 in New South Wales and still 1 in Queensland. Inconsistencies remain between the federal and Victorian government websites, with the Fed saying there are 62 confirmations and the state version updated Saturday saying 74. Victorian Farmers Federation Egg Group President Brian Ahmed says they're not too worried about the numbers, but the location of cases is vital to know.
7: What farmers are concerned about is what areas. I think the number of birds with H5 doesn't really worry a farmer too much, because we just see if there's one bird positive, then there's more out there. So if it's in your area, when I say your area, it's close to your farm, then we take more care.
5: He's begging chicken, duck, emu and ostrich farmers to take the virus seriously. The Housing Industry Association says the nation needs decent timber supplies, both pine and native hardwood, if we're going to support housing construction and Australia's growing population. Chief Executive of Industry and Policy, Simon Croft, says they've been advocating for better planning for future forests.
8: In Australia, we're currently building around 190,000 homes per year. We need to be building 240,000 homes year on year, every year, to meet the government's target. And 80% of those homes are built out of timber. That's timber framing for our walls and our floors and our roofs. And then we have it for our windows, as well as our flooring and our decking. It is critical to our economy, but also to regional communities in particular.
5: The Bendigo Banks released its August commodity update, saying the re-emergence of conflict in the Middle East and Black Sea over the last few weeks has begun to impact global trade. Uncertainty about exports has seen the price of grain go up. It says horticultural exports hit a record $3.5 billion last financial year, underpinned by citrus and nuts. Market concentration remains a risk, with China accounting for a record 36% of all hort exports. The report also says while recent rain has helped, a strengthening El Nino and forecasts for a dry, warm spring mean follow-up rain will be vital for crop development. And that's the state of the country. I'm Gabriel Hodson. Good morning.
4: 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For Good Deal Tyres, head in today for a totally good deal.
9: For the Mallee today, cloudy day, there's a very high chance of showers becoming less likely late this afternoon and this evening. Chance for thunderstorm will draw heading for 21, Robinvale 20 and Oyen 19. The lower western partly cloudy, is a high chance of showers becoming less likely late this morning. The chance for thunderstorm, Wentworth 21, Pooncarie 23, Broken Hill 22 and the Riverland partly cloudy day, is a high chance of showers becoming less likely late this morning. Chance for thunderstorm morning and afternoon, Renmark 21. The 3-day forecast for Sunraysia tomorrow, partly cloudy, 19. Friday, partly cloudy, 18. In fact, Saturday, a partly cloudy day, a top of 18. Rainfall officially since 9 a.m. yesterday, 10.2 millimetres in the Mildura rain gauge. Currently at 22 to 7 at Trentham Cliffs, 14 degrees.
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9: On the way, 10 to 7 from the community file for choice, exploring the floor that you've been searching for them all through airports. Well, it's more than just a gateway. It is. It's part of our community. You've got the chance to say, have your say in the community survey that they're operating at the moment. I'll talk about that at 10 to 7. Next is the Early Bird Challenge, where you go into the monthly draw. It's a $100 voucher for Muldara Kitchen and Bar at Mervine. Thanks to Geronimo Labour Hire, and a riddle for your Wednesday. 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Blondie, Heart of Glass.

0: Sunrise, your zone. River 1467, Heart of Glass. The sounds of Blondie. It is 18 to 7 on Breakfast with Dave Burrows. Reverse the Verse is on the way. It's about an hour away from now. I'll play the verse of a song in reverse. First caller through correctly identifies it, goes to the weekly draw. A $100 voucher thanks to Harvey Norman Mildura. We will draw the prize on Prize Giving Friday. Reverse the Verse is back in about an hour's time. Right now, though, your chance to have a win thanks to the team at Geronimo Labour Hire. It's the $100 voucher up for grabs thanks to Geronimo Labour Hire for Muldara Kitchen and Bar at Mervine. Now, to go in the monthly draw, it's simple. Just, today, get this question correct. It's a bit of a riddle for you Wednesday. What has a head and a tail but no body? What has a head and a tail but no body? Look, it is it's a classic riddle, this one. 5023 1467. 5023 1467. Time for the early bird challenge.
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0: It's all about a $100 voucher at the end of the month thanks to Muldara Kitchen and Bar. 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If you're looking for your next job in mining, exploration or civil work, that's what they're all about. They're now hiring drillers, offsiders and traffic controllers for road construction and maintenance. There's some great opportunities available too. Now, look, I was just asking a question. Riddle Wednesday, what has a head and a tail but no body? What has a head and a tail but no body? I've got Daryl on the line. Daryl, good morning.
15: How you going, mate?
0: Good, yourself?
15: Yeah, doing all right.
0: Okay, yeah, what's the answer? Got a head and a tail but no body?
15: Coin.
0: Yes, of course it is. 100% correct there. Do you still use cash?
15: Sorry?
0: Do you still use cash yourself?
15: Oh, I use it all the time. Very rarely use that plastic rubbish.
0: Okay, then, fair call. Well, $100, that voucher, unfortunately, is not cash, but it could be yours at the end of the month. Honestly, I've got cash in my pocket right now. I always do the same thing myself, Daryl. Look, have yourself a fantastic day, don't you?
15: Cheers, mate.
0: Hey, thank you. That is Daryl from Mildura. Yes, coins. So many people don't use cash anymore. I don't know. I like to know if I've got $100 in my pocket. I've got $100 in my pocket. So I know, like, if I spend 20, I can count that I've still got 80 left type thing. You know, when it's just on the plastic, it sneaks up on me. It really does. Of course, when it comes to money. Early bird challenge back tomorrow morning around the same time.

0: 14:67 on a Wednesday morning. It is 8:27 with Icehouse Electric Blue. 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It sounds better on iHeart too. Got to point that out. From the Community Fund for Choices Flooring, the floor that you've been searching for, Mildura Airport. Well, it's more than just a gateway. It's part of the community, and you've got the chance to shape the community along with the airport. You can have your say in their community survey. The survey asked about your travel needs and views on the Mildura Airport. Pretty much, it's open to residents of Mildura and surrounding areas, and it should just take like no more than 5 minutes to complete. Everyone who completes the survey is going to be asked if they'd like to enter a prize draw or $2,000 prepaid gift card. So look, if you want to get involved, and it's only through until the end of this month, it pulls up just before the end of this month, head to river1467.com.au. River1467, your leaders in local. In just a couple of minutes, we'll check in with that lucky $5 note, $100 up for grabs this week.
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0: It's worth $100, and the note you need is CE. That's Charlie India, 1805484733. Now, if you've got that $5 note, bring it into the radio station, 139th Street, Mildura. During business hours, I would suggest bringing in during the mornings would be even easier. Look, it's thanks to Simmons Scrap Metal. They're just 10 minutes from Redcliffe's, essentially down the Millewa Road. Now, look, on the way, got another chance to have a win. The celebration book, it is August 19. We will open that very, very soon, thanks to Banjo's Bakery, just up the street from us, as a matter of fact, just in the corner of 9th and the Mall. News, sport, and weather next. Choir Boys, Run to Paradise, 4 to 7.

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1: Good morning with your local news. I'm Andrew Johnston. Four new appliances are being delivered to support CFA brigades across Victoria's northwest. The CFA says the appliances are designed to enhance operational response, improve firefighter safety and support the region. The Sunraysia Group and Redcliffe's Brigade have received new field command vehicles. Carwarp has a 23-tonne ultra-heavy tanker with a medium tanker going to the Nanjalok Brigade. Wentworth Council's postponed roadworks for some Golgol streets until next week due to the rain. Alignment works were due on Dawn Avenue, Lee Court and Thomas Street to improve road safety and overall surface quality. The council says it'll get underway from next Tuesday with drivers and other road users urged to allow some time. The Mildura and Barronga property market showing signs of cooling off. Figures from Cotality show values dropped by 0.2% over the past quarter. However, prices rose by 9% in the year to be sitting just around $550,000. Meantime, the median weekly rent is sitting at $509. The vacancy rate in the region still tight at 2.6%. And it's breeding season for birds, which also means a swooping season for some species, including magpies. There have been no reported incidents across the Mildura region, but the birds can be more aggressive during the season. Authorities are now urging us to be careful and report any incidents on the Wildlife Victoria website. And that's the latest in local news.
0: 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Two locations, Deakin Avenue and Irimpel. River 1467. National News Now.
2: I'm Harrison Preeb. Sweeping changes to the NDIS are a step closer after clearing the upper house overnight. The coalition backing the federal government's overhaul with 63 amendments aimed at addressing fraud and reining in growing costs. Meanwhile, the LNP is weighing up slashing the cigarette tax by 80%. It follows One Nation's proposal to reduce the price of cigarettes in order to combat the illegal tobacco trade. Labor and health advocates warning, though, that any cuts to the excise will encourage more people to take up smoking. The playing future of a group of Sydney Swans players set to be announced today amid sexual assault allegations. The board has met overnight to discuss the sanctions and penalties for the players involved. Victoria's Sexual Crime Squad is heading up the investigation. And Aussie teachers have singled out their toughest students to teach. They've branded Year 9 boys the worst for their bad behaviour. They've also described Years 7 and 8 as being immature and demanding.
3: Sport for Anne Webster, your member for Mallee, authorised A. Webster Mildura.
2: James Hurd says he expects to find out next week if he has the job as the new full-time Essendon coach. The Don's greats telling Nine he and other candidates are yet to hear back from the club.
4: No, I think the decision will be made next week. The weekend.
2: And Latrell Mitchell could make a surprise return to the NRL this weekend. The Rabbitohs star's been sidelined since round 11 due to a nerve issue linked to his back injury, but has been named in the extended squad to face the Warriors. And that's the latest in news and sport.
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5: For the Mallee today, cloudy days, a very high chance of showers becoming less likely late this afternoon and this evening. Chance of a thunderstorm, Mildura Henick for 21, Robinvale 20, and Owen 19. For the lower western part of the cloudy day, there's a high chance of showers becoming less likely this morning. Chance of a thunderstorm, Wentworth 21, Pooncarie 23, Broken Hill 22. And the Riverland part of the cloudy day, it's a high chance of showers becoming less likely in the late morning. Chance of a thunderstorm, morning and afternoon, Renmark 21. The three-day forecast for Sunraysia tomorrow, partly cloudy 19. Friday, partly cloudy 18. In fact, Saturday, partly cloudy day, top of 18. Rainfall-wise, 10.6 millimetres officially in the rain gauge in Mildura since 9 a.m. yesterday. Currently at 4 past 7 in Mildura, 14 degrees.
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5: On the way to Celebration, book yes, August 19. 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As we always do, we'll check in with the virtual River Honour as well. Thanks to Harvey Norman, all about security for the month of August. And next, it's in the news. I'll explain it more depth. Firefighting capability across the Nrazy Group has received a major boost. Four new appliances delivered to support brigades in District 18. This is the time that we need this news, in August, not in November. It's good to see right now. We'll delve into it next here on River 1467. Don't go breaking my heart on this Wednesday morning. Elton John, Kiki D.

0: River, 1467, your feel-good station. Don't go breaking my heart, Ellen. John Kiki D, it is 7:09, and St Rosie Football Netball League first week of the 2026 final series is this weekend, the qualifying final. We're going to be out at Redcliffs at 2, or from 2, on Saturday. Redcliffs taking on ONU United at Quandong Park. That's the qualifying final. The winner's going to face Mildura in the second week. The loser faces the winner of Sunday's clash between Orimple and South. It's for the Gateway, the G, the place to be. And here in 2026, River 1467, Live 40, Local Voices and Big Moments is what we're talking about. Now, look, it's been on the news. Firefighting capability across the Sunraysia Group has received a major boost. 4 new appliances delivered to support brigades in District 8. Now, Sunraysia Group, Redcliffs, Carnwarp and Nangerlock Fire Brigades, they've welcomed upgraded vehicles designed to enhance operational response, improve firefighter safety and support the region's diverse risk profile. So look, the 2 new field command vehicles have been delivered to the Sunraysia Group and Redcliffs Brigade. They're built on a Ford Ranger 4x4 platform, and the FCVs can be driven on a standard car license. New design allows for increased equipment storage, including whiteboards, benches and a refrigerator, workbench and upgraded communication system. Carnwarp Brigade's also strengthened its capability with the arrival of a 23-tonne ultra-heavy tanker that carries 10,000 litres of water, designed for grass and general firefighting in areas with limited access to reticulated or open water supplies. It seats 3 crew. Features a bull bar mounted remote control monitor capable of distributing up to 450 litres per minute, along with a 100 litre A-class foam tank to support work ahead of fire fronts and blacking out. Nangerlock Brigade, they've received a new medium tanker providing about 2,500 litres of firefighting water, a 900 litre per minute pump, ultra high pressure system with 60 metres of live hose and electric rewind as well. A front mounted suppression monitor enables a pretty much in-vehicle firefighting. And the four-wheel drive crew cabin allows firefighters to travel safely together. These upgrades come as Sunraysia Brigades continue to respond to a steady operational workload. And when I say that, Redcliffs Brigade has attended an average of 148 incidents a year over the past 3 years. Carnwarp and Nangerlock averaged 22 and 19 incidents respectively. It's good to see a little bit of a boost in our firefighting capability here in Sunraysia. And again, not before time. We're welcome at any time we can get it, pretty much, right?
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2: Coming out of the celebration book today, August 19. Julia Jensen is 60 today, the big 6-0. Happy birthday, Jules. Have a lovely day. Tom, Billy and Sam and the grandkids as well. Julia, you're celebrating along with Queen bass player. Or is that former bass player, I guess? Well, when I think of Queen, I always think of, several names, including John Deacon. John Deacon, 75 today. Hawks legend Dermot Brereton. Dermy's 62 today, and Aussie singer-songwriter Missy Higgins turns 43 today. Now, everyone throughout the week who goes into the celebration book does have the chance to have a win. The hot pastry platter or a cup or a slice for two, thanks to Banjo's. It's got to go to someone at the end of the week. Banjo's just up the street from us, and such a collection there too, and such a selection there is what I'm trying to say. Look, we will open the celebration book again tomorrow morning, so if you know someone celebrating, head to river1467.com.au or slip them in the celebration book. They'll have a chance to have a win.
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Like a Flower, that's Roxette's and Raise Your Own River. 1467, it is 25 past 7. 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And it is simple. You head to the website, you name the business and the photo, and you fill out the form. I know I say that all the time, but it is really as simple as that. And this month, it's the August Security Prize. It's got an Arlo Pro 5 2K set of cameras in it. There's a four-pack of Arlo Pro 5 2K cameras and Norton 360 Platinum Device Security 5-user license for 24 months. So the security cameras recommended retail price of $648. And, well, I know Norton 360 Platinum doesn't need any introduction. $149 for 24 months for 5 users there. These cameras, it's all about making sure your premises are monitored day in and day out. Discreet design, water-resistant or weather-resistant construction, perfect surveillance solution. And to capture more detail, they record videos in 2K resolution at a wide 160-degree angle. Also supports 2K HDR to produce footage with vibrant colour as well as optimised brightness and contrast levels. More details and to enter, of course, river1467.com.au. I would suggest just head along there and get yourself involved. Get yourself entered in the River Runner for the month of August, the August Security Prize. Up for grabs, thanks to Harvey Norman Muldura. Speaking of Harvey Norman Muldura, Reverse the Verse is on the way. And it's a $100 voucher up for grabs at the end of the week, thanks to the team at Harvey Norman Muldura. You can spend that anywhere around the store that you would like, anywhere around the store. Now, I was just thinking, there was that birthday. Queen bass player John Deacon, 75 today. Queen former bass player, of course. He's not with the band anymore. He is retired. But because of that, play Queen. The news, Radio Gaga. News, sport and weather next.

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1: Good morning with your local news. I'm Andrew Johnston. Mildura Council is calling for feedback on a draft tourism strategy that's going to be set to be in place for the next 5 years. Mildura Council says there are five key themes that they want to address, which include industry capability and growth, as well as the investment for future tourism. Mayor Ali Kappa saying there has been a local roundtable and they want further local consultation.
2: We want even more broader and diverse voices than that, and that's why it's out now for consultation with the general community. And so, we want that feedback. Please participate and provide that feedback.
1: Local CFA brigades have been handed new vehicles as part of operational response to firefighter safety. The Fire Authority has given new field command vehicles that will soon be delivered to the Sunraysia Group, as well as the Redcliffe Brigade, while Carwarp has received an ultra-heavy tanker. A medium tanker is also set to go to the Nanjalok Brigade, the Fire Authority says. It's great to have a well-equipped fire response in the region. Mildura and Barronga are showing signs of cooling in their property markets. Figures from Cotality show the values of properties have dropped by 0.2% over the past quarter. However, prices have risen by 9% over the year and sit at just over $550,000. The median weekly rent has now dropped to sit at $509. A vacancy rate across our region remains tight at 2.6%. And swooping season is soon to get underway, and locals being urged to stay safe. So far, there haven't been any reports of swoopings in Mildura or the northwest of Victoria, but authorities say that it is natural breeding season now, and the best way to avoid injury is to avoid being in swooping hotspots. You can report incidents of swooping via the Wildlife Victoria website. And that's the latest in local news.
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3: Supreme. The Sydney Swans coach staying tight-lipped about the sanctions to be imposed on players involved in an alleged incident at the team's Melbourne hotel. The club's board met to finalise the punishment last night, and Dean Cox asked this morning how that meeting went.
4: Yeah, the club will make a statement, yeah.
5: Still a feeling of disappointment amongst the club?
4: Yeah, there is, yes.
3: A push to lift tenancy agreements to a minimum of 2 years. Rents have soared by more than 20% in the past 5 years. ACTU

0: President Michelle O'Neill has told Seven tenants are crying out for greater security.
1: So 2 years would give you 2 years of security. What we see when leases end is that that's often a time when rents go up, and people having to move constantly makes it really hard to find accommodation near where you work.
0: And Aussie Beach has been ranked among the world's best. Manly Beach voted in at number 9 on TripAdvisor's list. And briefly, ZZ Top drummer Frank Beard has passed away at the age of 77.
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0: New names entered the race for the top coaching job at the Maroons, left vacant by Billy Slater. Queensland under-19s coach Darius Boyd putting his hand up, joining other contenders Ben Teo and Matt Allen. Boyd telling Nine he's keen.
3: Yeah, it's a huge job, pressure cooker, and Kiro Island to have a chat with me. I'd love to do so.
0: And plenty of big names set to miss this week's final home and away AFL round. Christian Petrarca won't line up for the Suns due to a foot injury. The Pies without Isaac Wainer. And that's the latest in news and sport.
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5: For the Mallee today, a cloudy day. There is a very high chance of showers becoming less likely late this afternoon and this evening. Chance of a thunderstorm, Mildura heading for 21, Robertvale 20 and Oyun 19. The lower western, a partly cloudy day, is a high chance of showers becoming less likely this morning. Chance of a thunderstorm, Wentworth 21, Pincarry 23, Broken Hill 22. And for the Riverland, a partly cloudy day, it's a high chance of showers becoming less likely late this morning. Chance of a thunderstorm morning and afternoon, Renmark 21. The three-day forecast for Sunraysia tomorrow, partly cloudy 19. Friday and Saturday, both cloudy, partly cloudy, and 18. Rainfall overnight since 9 a.m. officially in the rain gauge, 10.6 millimetres here in Mildura. Currently at 25 to 8. At Coolong, it's 14 degrees.
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5: On the way at 10 to 8 from the community file for choices flooring, the floor that you've been searching for. 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Well, look, I'm going to catch up with Gemma from Sunraysia Bread and Butter Bakery. We'll do that at about 10 to 8. And next is Reverse the Verse. Now, obviously Reverse the Verse, if you're listening at any stage at all this time, it's where you go into the drawer, $100 voucher, thanks to Harvey Norman Drew at the end of the week. So have a listen to this in reverse. Oh, what do you think? What do you think that is? 502-314-67. 502-314-67. Reverse the verse next.

0: Listen, Razor Zone, River 1467 9 Fever, the Bee Gees. It is 20 to 8. Sometimes with Reverse the Verse, we give you a little bit of a hint like we do this morning. Have a listen to this. Did that help you out with Reverse the Verse by any chance?
1: Think you know your music backwards? 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
0: Yes, that $100 voucher is sitting there and ready to go to give away at the end of the week. Let's have a listen to the song in reverse again. How was it? 5023 1467 is that number. 5023 1467. And again, the hint. Does that mean I don't give someone a chance to get into the draw for the $100 voucher today? It's a $100 voucher up for grabs, thanks to Harvey Norman. We'll draw at the end of the week. Do I carry it over? I think I might carry it over to tomorrow. Yes, I'm not even going to tell you what that song is. I will tell you what that song is. No entries today for Reverse the Verse. Hey, this is the song I was just playing. Duran, Hungry Like the Wolf. Oh, well, it goes begging today. We'll play Reverse the Verse again tomorrow morning. Give you a chance to get yourself into the draw. Very soon, going to catch up with Jim, a Sunraysia Bread and Butter Bakery. Doing a great job at the Great Australian Vanilla Slice Triumph in Moorbeen and winning several awards.
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0: River 1467, your feel-good station. Joining me on the phone is Gemma from Sunraysia Bread and Butter Bakery. Gemma, big weekend for the whole crew on the weekend.
1: Yeah, super busy. Vanilla Slice weekend's always a big weekend for us over here.
0: Now, you must be riding high. You've got some big numbers here. Third place traditional vanilla slice, that's overall, behind Banana Boogie and Hurdax. But first place innovative vanilla slice, first place apprentice vanilla slice. Hey, first of all, the innovative vanilla slice, who came up with the salted creme brulee?
1: Our actual social media person came up with it, gave us the idea, and I just ran with it. I thought it was a really good idea.
0: So I do notice that they credit Dean, but it was actually you who ran with this.
1: Yeah. Now, look, it goes through the owner of the bakery, so
0: yeah, no,
1: you know, that's Dean. Yeah.
0: Yeah, no, I get that, but Dean wanted me to talk to you.
1: Yeah, so I'm the one who made it all, like, you know, put the image together. Salted caramel is one of my favourite flavours, so, you know, it was really fun to play with those kind of flavours, yeah.
0: Very, very nice. Much work involved in that?
1: Well, yeah, a little bit more than our traditional. It does take that little bit longer, but I like putting that extra care into products if, you know, it's going to taste that extra bit good, you know?
0: Yeah. No, that just definitely makes sense. How long have you been baking? I know it's a bit of a rude question, but I've got to ask anyway.
1: I've been baking for 9 years.
0: And you're still loving it?
1: Oh, yeah, still loving it.
0: Oh, good.
1: I wouldn't be doing these hours if I didn't, you know?
0: You're in it for life. I'm understanding that. I mean, and you get to work earlier than what I do, undoubtedly.
1: Yeah.
0: Hey, look, tell us about Stav, Apprentice Vanilla Slice, first place again, second year in a row. She's killing it too.
1: Yeah, she is. Like, especially because she's consistently producing good quality products and stuff as well. Like, yeah, couldn't ask for a better apprentice.
0: Yeah, good. I'm happy to hear that. Hey, look, I guess better give a shout out to the team. Who have you got there? Who's in the, you know, like, actually doing the work? I'm not saying that they don't work behind the counter. I'm not saying that at all, but it all happens in the kitchen.
1: Yeah, well, we've got about 9 bakers with us.
0: Wow,
1: it's a team effort. Like, one of us are doing the sheets, one of us are doing the custard. Like, you know, someone ices it. Like, you know, everyone has a little bit to play in the products that we make here, so...
0: Well, that actually...
1: really isn't just one person, but, yeah.
0: That does make a bit of sense, actually, and quality controllers with every single
1: exactly.
0: individual in the kitchen.
1: Yeah.
0: Yeah, of course. Yeah, beautiful. Hey, what's your favourite? Is that salted creme brulee one your favourite, or...?
1: Oh, 100% my favourite. It's my baby.
0: Well, I was just talking on the phone to someone else, and they said, oh, yeah, we might even be selling that in the next day or two, perhaps.
1: Yeah, we'll be selling it for the, I don't know, next 3 months, I think it is. Yeah.
0: I was trying to create urgency there to get people to go in, you know, in the next couple of days into the stores.
1: No, we're going to be having it for a while.
0: Good. Go in and have a taste and then you can go back. Hey, look, the two stores, where are they? You're at, just got to think, they're near PJ's.
1: And Hub.
0: Yeah, in the Ripple Hub.
1: Yeah, Deakin next to PJ's.
0: Easy done. Well, look, thank you very much, Gemma, for a chat. And again, congratulations to the whole crew. That's huge.
1: Yeah, thanks for the chat.
0: and listen, when you're talking to Dean, tell him, you know, seriously, palming it off to someone else. Nah, good on him. Nah, seriously, good on him. And is he a good boss?
1: Oh yeah, I love working for him.
0: Oh well, there you go.
1: Yeah,
0: and he paid you to say that. Cool. Thanks for that, Gemma.
1: Yeah, exactly.
0: Good to talk to you.
1: Yeah, no worries. Thanks, mate.
0: Not a problem at all. That is Gemma from Sunraysia Bread and Butter Bakery. I just want to go through that again. Third place traditional vanilla slice at the Great Australian Vanilla Slice Triumph Merbein on Saturday. First place was Banana Boogie, and second place Hurdax. So that is local bakeries 2 and 3 in the traditional. But first place innovative vanilla slice for the salted creme brulee, and first place apprentice vanilla slice for Stav as well. Sunraysia Bread and Butter Bakery definitely kicking goals, aren't they? In just a couple of minutes, better check in with that lucky $5 note. 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
5: 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You can find them just 10 minutes from Redcliffe's down the Miller Road. We will update you with the latest news, sport and weather, and then Fuel Watch. Do you want to know the best fuel prices around Sunraysia? 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Of course you do. Before you fill up, listen for River 1467 Fuel Watch. What we're doing is we're tracking the best fuel prices so you don't have to, pretty much. Fuel Watch. It'll be in very, very soon. If you miss it after the weather, it's also in after midday and after 3 this afternoon. And we do it at 6 in the mornings as well. As for the professionals, Mildura Fuel Watch is on the way. Right now, Robbie Williams, let me entertain you. It's 4 to 8.

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1: Morning with your local news. I'm Andrew Johnston. Four new fire appliances are making their way to CFA brigades across our region. The CFA says those appliances are helping with operational response as well as improving the safety of our firefighters across the region. The Sunraysia Group and the Redcliffs Brigade are both receiving new field command vehicles, while Carwarp has a 23-ton ultra-heavy tanker. A medium tanker is also going to the Nanjalok Brigade. Roadworks that were scheduled to take place in Golgol are being moved to next week. Wentworth Council says the service alignment works for streets including Dawn Avenue and Lee Court are being moved to next Tuesday and should be wrapped up by the end of the month. Council's asking drivers and other road users to follow the signage that is in place during the works. A new Mica paramedic says he's excited to be making his way to Mildura. Jeff Mabbott is one of four Mica paramedics that's been added to the Ambulance Victoria ranks. He's a former CEO of the Vanuatu Emergency Services Association and says he's excited to be working in rural areas. He says he already has a lot of skills and is looking forward to learning more as part of the job. And breeding season is underway, which means swooping season is just around the corner for a number of birds, including magpies. So far, no reported cases of swoopings across Mildura or the wider northwest region, but birds are known to get aggressive as the season begins. Authorities say that we should always be careful and report any incidents to the Wildlife Victoria website. And that's the latest in local news.
0: Swine and dine at Hog's Breath Cafe. Much more than a family steakhouse. River 1467. National news now.
2: And Dean Cox has arrived at Swans HQ ahead of what's shaping up to be a big day for the AFL club. The board preparing to hand down immediate sanctions to the four players involved in the alleged sexual assault after holding crisis meeting overnight. Cox speaking to reporters a short time ago.
3: Still a feeling of disappointment amongst the club?
4: Yeah, there is, yes.
2: Erin Patterson's back before the courts again today. The convicted murderer launching a bid to overturn her convictions for that deadly mushroom lunch. And the federal government's keeping the door open to push for longer rental leases. The ACTU wants landlords to offer tenants a minimum two-year agreement aimed at providing greater security and preventing soaring rental hikes. Senior Minister Mark Butler telling the ABC they're willing to consider ideas that support Aussies.
5: Good ideas about how renters get a fair deal. I haven't looked through the detail of this latest one, so I don't have any particular comment, but it has been a big part of the discussions our Prime Minister has led with state and territory governments.
6: Sport for Anne Webster, your member for Mallee, authorised A. Webster Mildura.
2: Josh Fraser begins his first full day as official full-time coach of the Blues after being unveiled yesterday. And while he prepares for a fairy tale finals appearance for Carlton, he's told Fox Sports it's just the beginning.
7: I think we're all aligned internally that we've got a lot more work to do. Ultimately, I hope that does push us towards sustained success, and I'd love to think that I'm a part of that.
2: And Ivan Cleary has named his team for tomorrow night's clash between Penrith and the Storm. Casey McLean returning to the side after hand surgery, with the return date for Mitch Kenny still unclear. And that's the latest in news and sport.
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8: For the Mallee today, a cloudy day. That cloud is slipping away, I do notice. A very high chance of showers becoming less likely late this afternoon and this evening. Chance for thunderstorm, not looking too bad out there at the moment. Mildura heading for 21, Robinvale 20, and Oyoon 19. The Lower Western, a partly cloudy day today. There's a high chance of showers becoming less likely this morning. Chance for thunderstorm, Wentworth 21, Perenkeri 23, Broken Hill atop of 22. And the Riverland, partly cloudy. There's a high chance of showers becoming less likely late this morning. Chance of thunderstorm morning and afternoon. Renmark 21. The 3-day forecast for Sunraysia tomorrow, partly cloudy 19. And for Friday and also Saturday, partly cloudy 18. This morning, a low of 14. Currently at 4 past 8 in Mildura, it's 15 degrees. And again, officially in the rain gauge, 10.6 millimetres since 9 a.m. yesterday here in Mildura.
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10: 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I'm hoping to catch up with member for Mildura, Jake Benham, as we always do. And next, hey, Meta and YouTube have been found liable for social media addiction, or have they, or will they? But well, hey, I'll explain what that's all about next here on River 1467. It's in the news, worthwhile having a bit of a chat about it.

0: River 1467, your feel-good station, Smith Cribble. That is Michael Jackson. It's 8:09. Great to have your company on this. Yes, it is Wednesday morning. I can't believe that. Now, the qualifying final is already here for the St Ambrosia Football Netball League. It's the first week of the 2026 final series. It will be the qualifying final. Redcliffs taking on OU United at Konglong Park. Redcliffs on Saturday from 2. The winner's going to face Mildura in week 2. The loser faces the winner of Sunday's clash between Orebel and South. So it's all for the Gateway, the G, the place to be. River 1467 with the SFNL broadcast this year. It's all about live footy, local voices and big moments. And wow, has it what? It has definitely been one of those years. Look, Meta and YouTube, a bit of an issue. A bit of an issue here. Opening statements kick off, well, I guess it is today. It's technically already. It's a pivotal trial for Meta platforms in California federal court. It states the state's seeking billions of dollars in damages for social media harms to children. And attorneys general from California, Colorado, Kentucky, and New Jersey, they're seeking financial penalty that could in theory total as much as $1.4 trillion. That's $2 trillion Australian, plus changes to how the company operates Facebook and Instagram. 29 states suing the tech giant in 2023 over child safety and privacy. 25 will go to trial later. The company also faces lawsuits in state courts. Yes, I guess the argument is Meta routinely collects data on children under 13 without their parents' consent. It's a violation of federal law. Well, that's what they're saying anyway. Allegedly, that's what's happening. That's what they're saying. It's accusing the social media giant of contributing to the youth mental health crisis by knowingly and deliberately designing features that addict children to its platforms. It's actually a good point. Again, they're having their day in court. It'll be more than a day, certainly, this will draw out, considering the money behind the companies and the money in payments if they are found guilty. So, look, we will watch this space. So much of us use social media. I'd use social media multiple times a day. I would like to think that I could get off social media and not use it at all. I don't think that would possibly happen. But worthwhile keeping an eye on this. I know it's happening in the US, but, you know, what's happening in the US, we could quite possibly see it over here. So, well, we'll just we'll keep the finger on the pulse about it, I guess. But it'll be in the news. Plenty of information in the news. Now, Secret Sound. Look at that. As soon as I mentioned Secret Sound, the phone starts ringing. $1,005 for the Houston Club Resort. $1,005. What do you think that is? 5023-1467. 5023-1467. Secret Sound next.
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0: First week of the SFNL final series for 2026, the qualifying final, Redcliffs take on OU United at Quandong Park. Redcliffs from 2 this Saturday. The winner will face Mildura in week 2. The loser faces the winner of Sunday's clash between Orimple and South.
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0: It's thanks to the Euston Club Resort, and it is worth $1,005 today. $1,005. We're going to go to the phone lines. We've got Max from Mildura on the line. Good morning, Max. What do you think the sound is?
8: It's not pulling out a tape measure, fully out and then pushing the button and it retracts back in.
0: It is a great answer. Let's have a listen to that. No, I'm sorry, Max. No, that's not it. That's a great answer. That's a brilliant answer. Again, that phone number 5023 1467. We've got Luca from Mildura on the line too. Luca, you're a little bit younger than our normal listeners, I believe.
9: Yeah.
0: Yeah. What sort of age group are we talking about? How old are you?
9: 14.
0: 14. Okay. Well, $1,005. What do you think?
9: I'm thinking it could be a radio lost signal.
0: It is not. I'm sorry, Luca. Thank you very much for having to go. Obviously, you're going to school. Which school?
9: Yep.
0: Yeah,
9: Hudson Joe's.
0: Well, there you go. Got a niece that goes to Joe's. Sorry, I can't give you the money, Luca. Thanks for having to go, though. Again, that phone number 5023 1467. We'll make this the final one for this morning. Good morning, Secret Sound. Who's this?
10: Hello.
0: Yeah, hello. Hi. Who have I got there?
10: Annika Kinniston.
0: Now, what do you think? What do you think the sound is?
10: I think it might be one of those tooth. You know when you go to the dentist and they put air on your teeth?
0: Yes, I know. I know really, really well. Don't be saying that to Damien Bradshaw in the afternoons because he's just been to the dentist. Unfortunately, no, it's not. I'm sorry about that, but thank you very much for having to go. Yeah, and thanks for bringing back the memories too. I don't be thinking about a dentist at all. No, I'm only joking. And hello to all the dentists out there. Look, honestly, I'm going to leave Secret Sound there for this morning. But Damien will give you a chance this afternoon at around 3:30. It's for the Euston Club Resort.

0: It's Amazia's own River, 1467 Breakfast with Dave Burrows. It is 20 past 8, and Bon Jovi there, you give love a bad name. Joining me on the phone, member for Mildura, Jade Benham. It seems like I only saw you on the weekend, Jade.
1: You did only see me on the weekend, Dave.
0: I didn't see you out at Merbein, though. I knew you were there.
1: Yeah, no, well, why? Because you could hear me. Because you can usually hear me before you see me.
0: No, that was not what I was alluding to. There was plenty of buckets around with your name on them, but oh, no. But no, the vanilla slice-eating competition, just Eric too good for you again.
1: Well, but I approach this like I approach my golf, right? I know I'm not going to win, so I just enjoy the scenery. And I did. I took myself a modern-day bag of wine from Chalmers, their mother block white. But it comes in very convenient 1.5 litre bags.
0: Now, if you drink enough of that, you won't see the sights.
1: What was that?
0: If you drink enough of that, you won't see the sights, though.
1: Well, that is true. No, it was a lovely day at Merbein, to be honest. It was, and it always is. It's a really great day. But the crowd this year, I think, was bigger than I have maybe ever seen it, at least seen it for the last few years anyway.
0: It was laid out slightly differently, but apparently, well, according to the slices they sold, it would seem that the crowd was bigger. Yeah, haven't seen the final tally, but it did seem bigger.
1: Yeah, well, I mean, Hudak's were next to us. They would have done 4,000. I know Bread and Butter Bakery did over 4,000. So that is a lot of vanilla slice.
0: It is. 10,000 all up, I think, was what they were talking about. Well over 10,000 in 3 hours is just absolutely crazy, isn't it? And then the Almond Blossom Festival on Sunday was a success as well in Robinvale.
1: Yeah, the weather was perfect for it.
0: Gorgeous.
1: So, mind you, the blossoms are not at, well, they weren't at peak on the weekend. They normally would be. The weather hasn't quite been maybe as cold as it should be. They haven't had the chill hours. But now with this rain, it's knocked a lot of the flowers off. So what kind of mood do you think my almond-growing husband's in?
0: Not good. Not good at all. Seriously. Yeah, stay away if you possibly can, Jade.
1: Well, he's over in Western Australia, so we're all okay.
0: Yeah, I'm just trying to think. What else have we got coming up? Yeah, you've done a flyover just recently with Crispy, the Menindee Lakes.
1: Yeah, now I'm not going to bore you too much with water policy, although this is really quite important to our region. In one of the Menindee Lakes, Lake Corndilla, to be precise, there's about 200 gig of dead storage. Now, I've learned a lot about this over the last... I've been fighting for this water policy long before I became Shadow Minister for Water. Anyway, I'm not going to bore you with all that policy, but half of that dead storage there is Victoria's, and it would take a hell of a lot of pressure off our entitlements if we could get it into the Murray River system. Anyway, that's what I'm working on at the moment. So, yeah, Crispy, who has also been working on this for a long, long time, has... organised for us to take a flight over, because the best way to have a look at the systems and the infrastructure very quickly in the Anna branch is to get up there and have a look. So we did that yesterday. Not ideal weather for flying in a very small plane, but we did it anyway.
0: Hey, look, have a chat to Helen Dalton, the member for Murray, because she's right on the water too.
1: Yeah, I know. But New South Wales and Victoria, you know, there's always been that battle. And like I said, there's 100 gig of dead storage that is Victoria's there, so we need to get that into the Murray River. Anyway, also, Dave, Mildura Heat are playing in the grand final this weekend.
0: Yes, they are. So that's where you're going to be, undoubtedly, then.
1: No, unfortunately not. I've got community things on the ground here to do. I know. I would love to be. I didn't even get to the game that they had at home last week, unfortunately. But they do play in Sherbrooke on Saturday night. There will be a live stream. Jack Saunders was telling me yesterday that there will be a live stream, so you can watch it if you can't make your way to Upway to the actual game on Saturday night.
0: Beautiful, Jade. Always good to talk to you. We'll talk again.
1: We absolutely will. Thanks, Dave.
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8: Good morning with your local news. I'm Andrew Johnston. Locals are being urged to give their view on Mildura Council's new draft tourism strategy. Mayor Ali Cupper says this plan will cover the next 5 years and is all about strengthening the region's visitor economy and enhancing how we are viewed as a leading tourism destination across the country.
9: It's a really important opportunity to collaborate on a project. On a strategy which really determines our prosperity as a region, being a tourist town. So feedback closes on the 10th of September and you can go to our website to the Your Say page to contribute your ideas.
8: Roadworks in Golgol that was scheduled to take place this week have now been rescheduled due to the rain. Alignment works were due on Dawn Avenue, Lee Court and Thomas Street to improve road safety and overall surface quality. However, council says that will now take place from next Tuesday

0: Former CEO of the Vanuatu Emergency Services Association, holding the role between 2024 and 2026, and will now be based out of Mildura. He says he was drawn to Ambulance Victoria due to its world-leading ambulance service, and says he's looking forward to working in the region as he enjoys working in rural areas. He's one of four new MICA paramedics across the state, as well as 24 graduate paramedics who are going to be on the ground across Victoria. Vacancy rate for rentals across Mildura and Barronga is sitting at just 2.6%. That's according to new data from Cotality, which shows the median weekly rent in the region sits at just more than $500. That makes it one of the few areas across the country where rental prices have dropped. Meantime, the property market has dipped slightly in the past quarter, 0.2% drop on house prices. However, prices are still sitting at just more than $550,000 across the region. And that's the latest in local news.
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2: 15 degrees in Melbourne. Showers and windy atop today. 16. It's 8:30. Good morning. I'm David Armstrong. The Coalition says it will scrap the controversial VNI West high voltage power line, which crosses over farmland in northwest Victoria. Jason Barrett is a CFA captain and farms near St Arnett. He says it's good news, but there's no word on whether it will go underground instead.
3: We've said from the get-go, this project is unnecessary. It's not going to lower power prices. It's going to destroy valuable agricultural land, highly productive land, and it's a common-sense decision they should have come to a lot earlier.
2: Sanctions are expected today for several Sydney Swans players over the Pullman Hotel scandal, where a woman was allegedly sexually assaulted. The club's board met last night to discuss penalties for breaking team rules. Believes the players are in serious breach of behaviours and standards. Coach Dean Cox would not be drawn on the outcome of that meeting when questioned by reporters this morning.
4: The club will make a statement today, so that's all I can leave it at.
5: Do we expect some resolution today, Dean?
4: Yeah, the club will make a statement, yeah.
2: Former AFL player Ricky Henderson is suing the AFL and Fox Sports for more than $1.2 million after compromising footage of him was aired back in 2013. The 37-year-old alleges he was recorded in the change rooms at the Gabba at halftime as he stepped away from the player group to adjust his shorts and undergarment, which involved pulling down his shorts and athletic support garment, exposing his genitals. He claims the incident was a breach of confidence, an invasion of privacy and negligence. Some customers of the Quest Hotel chain have received an email informing them about a data breach. The message says the company has this week identified unauthorized access to its database and that names and contact details may have been accessed. Australian high school teachers have revealed their most dreaded year levels. A survey has found they confront what they call smelly year 9 boys, immature year 7s and feral year 8s, topped off by pushy, intrusive parents at all year levels. In finance, our dollar, 70.85 US.
6: Sport for Anne Webster, your member for Mallee, authorised A. Webster Mildura.
2: England set to face the board challenge unless it appoints club legend James Hurd as coach. Herald Sun reporting 33-year member and private wealth boss Brett Crabtree is part of a group keen to spill the board if Hurd is beaten for the job. Collingwood will be without Isaac Quayner for Friday night's clash against Brisbane with a minor glute injury. Jake Weatherold has been dropped for the second test against Bangladesh. Matthew Renshaw called into the squad. That's the latest news and sport.
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7: A cloudy day today with a very high chance of showers becoming less likely late this afternoon and this evening. Mildura and Wentworth heading for 21, Robinvale 20. The 3-day forecast for Sunrise tomorrow, partly cloudy 19. Friday and Saturday, both partly cloudy 18.
8: What's up, Mum?
9: Well, I've been thinking about when I die. And I want to make sure you know what I want.
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10: 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So when the time comes, they'll know what you want.

0: happening. There is a big debate going on up in Canberra between all the major parties, and the question they're debating is this, and I'll take calls in a moment, 1-3-3-693. What is the purpose of superannuation? Now, you might think it's obvious. We've had super for more than 30 years now, and really it's been there to help people fund their retirements. And in the long term, the idea is it will largely replace the age pension. However, it is grown to be a gigantic pot of money, over $4 trillion now. And recently, the government under Anthony Albanese sort of admitted that, wow, imagine if we could use this superannuation money to, you know, to finance nation-building projects. And I'm like, no, that's not what super is for. It's not a pot of money for the federal government to build things we may or may not need. Pauline Hanson has come out and said, well, if you're a young person and you can't afford to get in on to the housing market, maybe you should be able to access your super early for that. A survey out today shows that 43% of people who accessed their super early during the COVID pandemic now regret having done so. So 1-3-3-693, I mean, people use it to fund medical treatments. And I've heard that people get their teeth straightened and get Botox and, you know, weight loss surgery and things like that, which I don't think that's what super was set up to do. But it is worthy of a debate. Now, personally, I'm a traditionalist when it comes to super. I think it should be there to help fund your retirement. I think using it early on other things means that when you need it when you are older, it won't be there anymore. I accept that it would help people buy a house, but is there any point having a house if you then don't have any retirement income? But look, that's just me. And it is a debate. And the different parties up in Canberra, Labor, Liberal, One Nation, have different views on what super or what should be done with super. Be very wary of any politician who says, wow, if we could tap into that huge pot of money, we could build X, Y, Z. Like, there's a proposal out today to build a very fast train line between Sydney and Newcastle and ultimately up to Brisbane and down to Melbourne. Oh, my God, every 3 or 4 years, someone draws a line on a map from Melbourne to Canberra to Sydney to Brisbane and says, why don't we have a fast train? Honestly, we've been talking about very fast trains for 50 years in this country. We've never built anything. The fastest train goes at about 100 k's an hour. That could be the future of your superannuation. 1-3-3-693, mornings at 3aw.com.au. Also today, you might not be aware of this, you know, think about it, but it's now 17 and a half years since Black Saturday. 17 and a half years. Now, I was broadcasting from Yarra Glen on that fateful day. I was hosting the weekend break back then, and it just so happened we were sort of broadcasting at the opening of a new IGA supermarket, and that was the day that Black Saturday happened. So I saw what it was like firsthand, as so many Victorians did. Anyway, one of the things that happened on Black Saturday was the mobile phone network failed. Mobile phone towers literally burnt down. There were black spots everywhere. No one knew what was going on. And there were calls by the Royal Commission into Black Saturday to make sure that black spots were eliminated. Well, here we are, the best part of 2 decades on since Black Saturday, and the black spots still exist. Around the Grampians, we had bushfires there last summer, black spots. There are parts of the Mornington Peninsula I drive through regularly in the middle of it. When you go up Main Ridge and places like that, you can drive for several kilometres, no mobile phone reception whatsoever. And there is dense bush around there as well. Driving through King Lake, all right, through the National Park around there, again, there are areas where there is no mobile phone reception at all. So if we are to rely upon mobile phones to warn people about, you know, bushfire hotspots, we need to have a mobile phone network without black spots. It's like we know that we need this, and we know that we're going to use mobile phones as the primary tool to communicate with people during bushfires, and yet the network doesn't always work. 1-3-3-693, mornings at 3aw.com.au. Also, in an effort to wean us off foreign fuel, and unfortunately too much of our fuel comes from overseas, either as oil, which we refine here, or increasingly just as cargoes of petrol and diesel and so forth, the federal government is thinking about mandating so-called green fuel at the pump. So what is green fuel, you might ask? Well, with petrol, it's basically ethanol. So you can make ethanol, which is a type of hydrocarbon derived from growing certain plants, and you can mix it with petrol. Now, the problem with ethanol and petrol is it works very well with some cars, but not with others. Most cars made in America, for example, are quite happy with ethanol-laced fuel because they use it extensively over there. A lot of European cars, though, are not. Now, my wife's car, there's a website, it's actually the New South Wales government's website, that says, can it use ethanol? And they listed my wife's car and it says it's an Audi. And it says, oh, no, you can't use ethanol. But then I look up the Audi website and it says, you can use ethanol. It's not even clear how much. So I don't know about this. With diesel, it's biodiesel, which most diesel engines can handle. Again, it's just a form of diesel made from vegetable oils. But green fuel sounds like a good idea, but not everybody's car can handle it. 133-693-mornings@3aw.com.au. And also say, if you're a Bombers supporter, and, you know, I accept your club is going through a world of hurt at the moment, and notwithstanding the rivalry between Carlton and Essendon and Collingwood and clubs like that, I mean, I don't like seeing Essendon down and out the way it is at the moment, and I've seen it happen to the Blues over the past 20-odd years. But there's a, you just heard in our news, there's a South Australian businessman called Brett Crabtree. He is a passionate Bombers supporter. He's been a member of the club for 33 years. He has told the club in no uncertain terms that he will spill the board, as in get an alternative board of directors for the Essendon Football Club up. He will spill the board if James Hurd is not appointed coach. Now, if you're an Essendon supporter, I just want you to explain this to me. Why does James Hurd have to be the coach of the Bombers? Okay? Like, there's a lot of very good assistant coaches, like a lot of them interviewed at Carlton recently. Syracuse, Corey Enright's another one. Why wouldn't you look outside your own club to get the best possible coach? Coaching an AFL football club is a professional job these days, right? You don't have to have someone, like in Essendon's case, who grew up barracking for Essendon or who played for Essendon. In fact, it's probably better if you don't. Also, you know, James Hurd was coached during the whole peptides issue. Now, that was a very dark chapter in the club's history. It wasn't good and arguably has set Essendon back, as Carlton and the salary cap cheating scandal did 10 years earlier. That has set Essendon back. And, I mean, James Hurd was the coach back then. Why do you want him back? 133-693. And why is it so important to have an Essendon person at Essendon? I mean, by saying that, you're sort of like eliminating 90% of the potential candidates who might have played for or supported as a young person different clubs. Footy is a professional business. You don't have to have just Essendon people at Essendon, right? Like Carlton's appointed Josh Fraser. Josh Fraser, I don't even know who he barracked for when he grew up. He played for Collingwood. Oh, he barracked for Collingwood as well. And he played for Gold Coast. Does that mean he shouldn't coach Carlton? Of course it doesn't. If he's the best person, he gets the job. And in fact, he has got the job. Anyway, if you're an Essendon supporter, just explain it to me, because there seems to be this stubborn, mule-like resistance at Essendon. People saying we have to have an Essendon person, and ideally that Essendon person has to be James Hurd. And as an outsider looking in, I just say, why? 133-693, mornings@3aw.com.au. Let's go to some calls. James, hello. Hello, James. We'll go to Paul. Good morning. Hello, Paul.
1: I'm quite concerned about the way politicians, particularly the Labor Party, are talking about our super money. It's not their money. It's our money. It's our deferred salary put aside for our retirement. Yes. And should be invested the way we want it invested. And it alarmed me greatly to hear the leaders, union leaders of the union-managed super funds like Australian Super and Hester and all the rest of them, trying to convince the politicians to change the constitutions of their respective super funds to take out the requirement for them to have to invest the money to maximise the money owners' return.
0: Yes,
1: in other words, if that doesn't exist, if that doesn't exist, they can invest it in any harebrained scheme the government wants to, green energy, green hydrogen, bloody more windmills or whatever. And whether it makes a return is secondary from my retirement.
0: Well, Paul, it's interesting because the British government has sort of set up a fund using some retirement savings plus some of its own money to invest in pet schemes like this. And thus far, it has been an unmitigated disaster. Almost everything they invest in goes bad. And it is partly because – thank you for the call – it's partly because you know, governments by themselves are not very good at investing in things, because if it loses money for them, it doesn't matter. They look at it and say, oh, well, will this buy votes? You know, that to them is more important than, is this a good investment? Thanks, Paul. And look, I think it's a worthy debate to have, because I just get worried. There's no formal plan at the moment to say we will take super and put it into nation-building projects, but it comes up with disturbing regularity. And then there's what One Nation wants to do, allow you to access your super early to help buy a house, which some people think that's a good idea, but you can only spend each dollar once, remember? Justin, hello.
2: Hey, Tom, love your show.
0: Thank you.
2: I was just going to mention that I worked for a business who was a beneficiary of projects invested by the Canadian pension plan, which they have. So definitely the Canadian government do have a model where, you know, they invest the superannuation. And when you think about companies like, you know, where we do private partnerships where we have, you know, Transurban who are taking money from people, you know, at least if we're building infrastructure where, you know, we benefit from it rather than some other consortium.
0: But just so we're clear, like the pension plan you're probably talking about is like the Ontario Teachers Pension Plan or something, which is one of the biggest Canadian investment funds. They are free from government interference as to how they invest the money. And they invest a lot in Australian infrastructure because they think Australia needs to build the infrastructure, and they do it in a way that benefits their members. But they're not forced into it by government, and it is the forceful nature of government that I worry about. Thanks, Justin. And we're going to debate this further after the 9 o'clock news. Steve, good morning.
3: Good morning, Tom. Look, I'm born and bred in Essendon. Lived there all my life. I'm not there now, but bored up in that. I'm sick and tired of the rhetoric that goes around James Hird. Now, I've got nothing against James. Great player, great clubman, but he had his go, and look where that took us.
0: Yeah, to me, it's almost like it's like the second coming of Jesus Christ. I mean, you know, I don't want to offend people, but I just think, you know, footy's a professional job. Essendon needs the best possible coach they can get now because they've got to lift the club off the mat. And I just, this idea that it has to be James Hird, I've got to say, as an outsider looking in, I don't understand. 133693, mornings at 3aw.com.au. More calls, more emails ahead at 14 to 9.
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0: Treatments. I just think the purpose of super is, and we had an earlier caller who said it very well, it's some of our salary today forcibly saved on our behalf at a concessional tax rate for use, you know, when you're 60. I mean, that is what, in my view, super should be for. Rob, good morning.
16: Yeah, look, good morning, Tom. Look, regarding super, I agree with everything that's been said. It's concessional tax. And the idea that it somehow grows to some amazing amount, that's why it's growing to such an amazing amount, because it is taxed lowly or less. And so the compounding effect over time has a massive, massive effect. Sure. And the other thing is, both Liberal and Labor seem to want to use super for housing, which is absolutely insane, because you then compound the pressure on housing that is already there through the insane tax system we've been having. What super allows is investments in shares and stocks, which Australia is way underdone on.
0: Yeah, well, that's true, Rob. And look, some people with their own super funds do buy a property, although it's much harder to do that now. That was one of the changes on budget night. So weirdly, they've made investment in direct property hard for super funds, but you can still buy property trusts and things. But I agree with you. I mean, and one of the reasons you don't want people taking it out at a relatively young age is because then they lose that compounding effect over decades and decades. Deb, good morning.
17: Tom, look, I'm probably going to get boo-hooed by other listeners. Live and breathe for Essendon, as my dear dad did for 70 years. I've thought about it long and hard, talked about it with my sons who follow Essendon too, and my personal opinion is we are so broken. We are, I could use other words, but I won't. And I think we've got to the point after this absolutely abysmal year, and it's been embarrassing. I won't even watch it sometimes now. I just can't. And it's not the losing. I know that sounds double dutch. I think we've got to the point that maybe James Hurd coming back, even if we don't do well, is going to lift the spirits of said fans who are going to go, and yeah, you can say he was involved, but, you know, I still have my own passionate opinion that we weren't the only club. We just got caught.
0: Well, I could say that about Carlton as well. But Deb, just consider this, though. You know, you'd be aware, and I'm not trying to rub salt in the wound, that Carlton has turned its season around and amazingly is going to finish 10th or possibly even 9th, depending on what happens this weekend. But what fixes things at footy clubs is wins. All right. I mean, people could talk about anything else. Like, Collingwood's done this bizarre full-page advertisement in the Herald Sun today, congratulating itself on having 113,000 members. But which, why they're spending club money on that, I don't know. I mean, it seems ridiculous. But anyway, the point is, what defines footy clubs is wins, not how many sponsors you've got, not even how many members you've got, although one is a function of the other. But if you start getting a few runs on the board, if people can see young players who are coming through and playing well, they'll go back and they'll watch them. the idea that, you know, James Herb will somehow lift spirits, maybe for a short time, but the best way to lift spirits longer term at the Essendon Football Club is to win games of footy. There's just no doubt about it. And that means you need the best coach, not necessarily a club legend, not someone that people love and have fond memories of and Brownlow medals and that sort of thing. And I'll say this, Deb, when Michael Voss was appointed at Carlton, I found out only then that he had in fact grown up barracking for Carlton. I didn't know that. And part of me was a bit worried. I thought, I hope we haven't given this guy the job just because he said he liked watching Ken Hunter and Peter Bozzusto back in the early 1980s. All right, Deb, well, we'll see. But this South Australian-based businessman who's a 33-year Essendon member, his name is Brett Crabtree. We have reached out to him. We might be able to get him on the program later today. He has said he will challenge and spill the board if James Herd is not appointed the next coach of the Essendon Football Club. 1-3-6-9-3, mornings at 3aw.com.au at 5 tonight.
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0: David Armstrong coming up in a moment. First, though, Anne, good morning.
1: Good morning, Tom. I'd just like to give my opinion on the James Hird Essendon coach. He was always my hero. But since that drug scandal, I've just lost my faith. I feel that if he knew about it at the time, he should have stopped it. And as a coach, if he didn't know, he should have.
0: Yeah.
1: And I'm afraid I've just lost my faith in him.
0: Yeah, look, Anne, certainly that whole peptide issue split the club. And initially, remember, Essendon confessed to things that were going on. And then later on, when they realised how hefty the penalties were, tried to say that nothing ever happened. And unfortunately, James said he was the coach during it. And then he was stood down for a while. And remember, then he came back. All I'm saying is that is in the past. We don't need to keep banging on about that. But if I was an Essendon Football Club member, I would simply want the very best person who is available to be the next coach of Essendon. 133693, coming up, superannuation, ethanol and petrol, and the Essendon Football Club, and your calls. 133693.
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3: 16 degrees in Melbourne, showers and windy at top today. 16, 9 o'clock. Good morning. I'm David Armstrong. The Coalition's vowing to pull the plug on the VNI West high voltage power line across northwest Victoria. Jason Barrett farms at Gregory in the Northern Grampians. He says it's fantastic news.
4: This has been years of hard work and a lot of extremely stressful times for a lot of people in our community. So there's not really relief yet, but hopefully if we get the Coalition or One Nation or someone else in government, and as long as we don't get this Labor Party in, I think we've got a chance at scrapping it.
3: Locals at Manu, who are fighting the lines as well, will hold an event on Saturday week to be attended by Pauline Hanson and Barnaby Joyce. Former Adelaide and Hawthorn player Ricky Henderson is suing the AFL and Fox Sports for more than $1.2 million over footage that showed his genitals during a live broadcast at the Gabba in 2013. He alleges the incident caused extreme embarrassment. It contributed to serious psychological harm, PTSD, anxiety, and a loss of earning capacity. Fox Sports and the AFL are defending the claim. They argue the footage was captured in a public warm-up area and players knew cameras were operating. Serious sanctions are set to be brought down on a group of Swans players involved in the Pullman Hotel scandal, where a woman was allegedly sexually assaulted. The Sydney board met last night. Club says the players are in serious breach of expected club behaviours and standards. An announcement is due this afternoon. Mushroom murderer Erin Patterson is launching her appeal today. The 51-year-old claims she did not receive a fair trial, citing problems with evidence and the actions of the prosecution. Criminal lawyer Ruth Parker says the prosecution is also appealing her 33-year non-parole period.
5: And the judge came to that decision because he found that it's likely that she will spend a lot of her sentence, at least the next few years, in solitary confinement conditions. But the prosecution is saying, regardless of that, these are just too serious crimes to be afforded a non-parole period.
3: A Northcote tobacco store has been targeted for a second time in 2 days overnight. A red Toyota Corolla reversing its speed into the High Street store just before midnight, causing extensive damage. Two offenders captured on CCTV fleeing the scene. Police also investigating a ram raid at Footscray, where a stolen car was driven into a hot pot shop. Offenders tried to set the shop alight, but it failed to take hold. Well, as local footy clubs enter final season, Sports Medicine Australia's warning against compromising on concussion safety protocols. Chief Executive Jamie Crane says concussion can cause long-term issues.
6: Although there's greater pressure to play and, you know, maybe even win a final, it shouldn't come at the expense of brain health or any injury for that matter. And there's always a temptation that when the stakes are a bit higher to try and ignore injury.
3: In finance, the dollar 70.85 US.
7: Sport for Anne Webster, your member for Mallee, authorised A. Webster Mildura.
3: Former Test cricketer Mark Waugh believes Test selectors may not be done yet with making changes to the Test 11. Jake Weatherald has been axed for the second Test against Bangladesh and Mackay, replaced by Matt Renshaw. Waugh says Marlis Labuschagne could be next.
8: He needs runs. If he gets runs there, he'll go to South Africa. If he doesn't, then once again the selectors will be thinking about moving someone else into that number three spot.
3: Braden Maynard will train today as he pushes for a return for Collingwood against Brisbane on Friday night. Watch also on Jeremy Howe, Steel Sidebottom and Scott Pendlebury. Socceroo Alessandro Ceccatti is reportedly on the verge of a $32 million deal with Portuguese giant Benfica, and Alex Albon has signed a contract extension for his Formula One team, Williams. That's the latest news and sport.
2: River 1467 weather for Ontario General Store, 8th Street, Mildura.
9: A cloudy day today with a very high chance of showers becoming less likely late this afternoon and this evening. Mildura and Wentworth heading for 21, Robinvale 20. The 3-day forecast for Sunraysia tomorrow, partly cloudy 19. Friday and Saturday, both partly cloudy 18.
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0: It is 7 past 9. 1-3-6-9-3 is the number to call. 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In a moment, the future of superannuation, and I say this because periodically different political parties and individual politicians sort of float ideas about what we should do with our super. You know, I've heard a couple of times this year senior Labor politicians talking about, you know, nation-building projects and super being a very large pot of money, and I think, well, not my super, you don't. I decide where that goes. People often say, well, could we invest in housing? Could individuals access their super? I mean, Tony has sent us an email saying, you know, if people could use a portion of their super today to pay for a deposit for a house, would they be more likely to be mortgage-free by retirement? And that's true. That is true. But we've just got to be careful. For example, if you allow people to access their super to buy a house, the most likely outcome is house prices jump up again because people have access to a pot of money they didn't have access to before. People are using their super to pay for medical procedures, some of which are not all about, you know, just being healthy. It's, you know, cosmetic surgery, teeth surgery, lap band surgery, things like that. And, I mean, during the pandemic, people were given permission to draw down on their super because a lot of us, you know, weren't working. And a survey from Finder says 43% of the people who did that now regret it. Other emails on super. Peter says the Canadian government invests its pension funds where it gets good returns. Well, that's right. I mean, it's not just one fund. They've got different ones in different provinces. Some of them are very large, but they're separate from government. They go and invest their money where they get the best return. And in fact, Canadian pension funds are very active in Australia. Trevor says the Eston supporter, Brett Crabtree, who's threatening to spill the board if James Hird is not made the next coach. Trevor says the unofficial rule for management is always never rehire. James Hird has been there before. And Ian says, however, if James Hird doesn't get the job, former Eston greats like Kevin Sheedy, Matthew Lloyd, Tim Watson, etc., will all continue to white out the new coach. Well, maybe, yeah, maybe. But, and I'll say this, you get the best person for the job, you back them in, and if they start producing results, and by results I mean wins, then people will forget about previous coaches very quickly. And I've seen this happen at Carlton and plenty of other teams have seen it. You know, winning at a footy club solves most problems. Now, it's easier said than done, of course. Jim, good morning.
17: I'd like to see the government put its money first from their super fund, see whether they like to do it or not.
0: Yeah, so take some of the politicians' super and say, right, we'll risk that and then we'll see how that goes and then maybe ours goes in second or third.
17: Correct.
0: Yeah, it's not a bad idea, Jim. I'll tell you what, they change their attitude very quickly, wouldn't they? It's a good point. But, I mean, governments, Jim, are notoriously bad at investing money because they don't have the same sort of profit motive. They think more about, will this win me votes versus, is this a good place to put money? And by the way, I mean, there's plenty of people in the private sector who invest money badly and muck it up, but they bear the consequences if they do that, whereas governments don't. Louise, hello.
18: Good morning, Tom. I'm just ringing up regarding my brother-in-law works for a coal power station, and he recently discovered his super fund, which is CBUS, heavily invest in renewables. So basically his fund is funding the closure of his employment.
0: Yeah. Well, this is the problem with some of the big union funds, and CBUS is essentially the construction workers fund, Louise, but other professions as well, is that, for example, it overinvests in office buildings because office buildings are built by its members. The problem is, offices, particularly in Melbourne at the moment, are not a particularly good investment because, 20% of them are empty or 20% of the floor space is empty. And you're right, there he is contributing money to CBUS and he's having his job wiped out working in a coal-fired power station, and the uncertain economics of investing in solar or wind farms are being invested in instead. Well, let's hope they don't muck it up, Louise, for your brother's sake. Our next guest, Federal Shadow Minister for Housing and Homelessness, Andrew Bragg. Good morning.
19: G'day, Tom. How are you?
0: Well, I'm good, thank you. Thank you for joining us. So what do you think the essential purpose of super is?
19: Well, the main point about retirement policy is to help Australians have the best possible retirement, and it should all work together. Private savings, superannuation, housing should all be working in the same direction to ensure that people can have the best possible retirement. Like, it's pretty simple.
0: Well, if that's the case, why do periodically some politicians, talk about investing in nation-building projects like, very fast trains or something, or, Pauline Hanson is saying young people should be able to access their super to buy a house, or, people were allowed to withdraw their super to overcome personal hardships during COVID. I mean, why do we periodically move away from retirement?
19: Well, I think we should be looking to have a healthy debate about how we get the best possible outcome, because a lot of Australians now can't afford a house. A lot of people will retire without a house. If you are retiring as a renter, you're going to have a much harder time of it than compared to someone who retires with a house that they own. And so that's why it's important that we have a serious debate that's fitting of our country's standards on the best way to calibrate all those systems. They don't necessarily all work together in sync. Private savings, outside of super savings, and housing.
0: Because, I mean, I said this the other day. I mean, one of the biggest things that suggests or defines poverty in old age, if you own your own home, you're generally speaking better off than people
19: That's
0: who
19: right.
0: are forced into the rental market.
19: It's a fact.
0: Yeah. Okay, so on that logic, you would allow people to access their super to buy a house, but the problem is if you do that, they'll have the house, but then they won't have the super. So, you know, it is a delicate balancing act.
19: Well, that assumes that that's the only way for people to save. I mean, people save in all sorts of different ways, including through their house, Tom. So, look, I think the main point is this is an important debate to have. We want to lift the standards of the system. We want to look at ways to improve the amount of choices people have. I think we live in a free country, so more choices is always worthy of consideration. But Labor want to run a scare campaign. Jim Chalmers has failed as Treasurer. Now he wants to get donations from people to run a scare campaign against people who just want to have a debate about how we can improve choices and improve standards in the super system. And by the way, this is the same guy who promised to fix all the death benefit problems. CBUS and other funds weren't paying death benefits. He said he'd fix that 18 months ago. He's done nothing.
0: That's true. Okay, but I mean, we can have the debate, but I mean, what do you think? I mean, for example, I think in Singapore, you can access their equivalent of super to buy an apartment, as it usually is. I think you can also access it to pay for a child's education. Now, that's a much wider use of super than what we have here in Australia. I mean, are you saying just have a debate, or are you saying actually, you know, using your super for housing is a good idea?
19: Well, just to be clear, we are in the midst of a policy review. We are looking at the best ways to align all the retirement policies, including super and housing. And that's because we recognise the centrality of housing to retirement and think that's an important debate. But most Australians will look at that as a sensible thing for the politicians to be looking at. But as you know, the Labor Party want to run scare campaigns and they want to protect all their mates in the super funds. And I just think this is a sensible debate for us to have because the key determinant of your success in retirement is your housing status.
0: Yeah, well, we've established that, I agree. But see, one of the other problems is, though, if you're a young person, you might only have, I don't know, $20,000 in super if you're in your mid-20s at best. So even if you could grab all of that, it's not really going to shift the dial on buying a house that much, is it?
19: Well, it depends at what age you are. I mean, if you're in your 30s or your 40s, you might have a decent balance. If you're obviously just starting your career, you won't have much money at all. So a lot of people now are looking to buy houses in their 40s as a first home now sometimes, which is quite depressing, but that's the system we now have.
0: Mm.
19: And so anything we can do to help people make their own choices. I mean, this is not about government choosing. This is about people choosing. I think we should be open to looking at these things because we live in a free society. And if people want to use their own money to do something that's going to help them, then it's something that we should be looking at closely.
0: Well, yes, but the trade-off has always been, you know, the money you put in a super, you don't get to spend it now, but you do pay a lot less tax on the way through. And then when you need it towards, you know, the later part of life when you're retired, there's a bigger lump of money than there would otherwise have been. All right, well, but I mean, the thing that I fear is more less so the people using it to buy a house, but when government starts saying, let's use super to invest in nation-building projects. Like I say, there's a proposal launched today for a very fast train between Sydney and Newcastle that will eventually go all the way to Brisbane and all the way down to Melbourne. And, you know, we've seen very fast train projects come and go. If the government came and ordered me to put my super fund into that, I mean, I'd run away from them.
19: Well, I mean, you should do it yourself then, if you're worried about that. But look, the Labor government think that they can put their hands in the till all the time. The super funds behave badly in many cases. They rip people off. They don't pay death benefits. They charge super high fees. And Jim Chalmers and Albo don't care. They do nothing about it because these are all their mates. They're their friends. You know, you've got Dan Andrews and all the others now working in the super fund industry. So it's a pretty ugly picture. But as you have rightly identified, Tom, the superannuation is the people's money. It doesn't belong to the government or to the unions or to the labour movement.
0: All right, thank you for your time. Andrew Bragg there, Shadow Minister for Housing and Homelessness. So essentially it seems the Coalition are having a policy review, and that is why when pressed upon what he actually thinks, it's a little bit vague because I don't think they've worked it out yet. But they're really saying it's your money, which it is, but how widely should you be allowed to use it? I mean, again, if you want to put your kids through private school and you can't afford it, could you access your super to do that? I mean, you know, schooling is sort of an investment in the future. Medical procedures. But normally when we think medical, we think life-saving surgery. But what about weight loss surgery? Or what about having your teeth straightened or something like that? 1-3693, mornings at 3aw.com.au. Now, Andrew joins us. What's happened, Andrew?
20: There's a crash on the Hume inbound about a kilometre before the Craigieburn exit. Two cars and a semi. It's a nose to tail, and then somehow the semi's got tangled up in it. But they're all out of the cars talking to each other. And so, yeah, not too bad. They're at the left side of the road, and the traffic's slowing down just to have a look, which is typical. But anyway.
0: All right. Well, it's good to know that no one's hurt. All right, so Hume Highway, southbound or inbound, near the Craigieburn exit, two cars and a semi-trailer have collided, but it looks as though whilst the metal might have been dented, no one has been hurt. Good news. Thank you, Andrew. We'll check up on that. You can be in the running for our weekly prize. We give it away on Friday, a $1,000 voucher to spend at Imp Jewellery. They're the handmade and remodelling specialists. And, of course, if you win that, automatically you'll be in the draw for our fabulous yearly prize, $60,000 towards a Mercedes of your choice. Thanks to Mercedes-Benz Brighton. And for a limited time, they've got outstanding savings on models like the GLC, on which you can get up to $8,000 off. 1-3693, calls and emails coming up at 19 past 9.
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0: The ordinary fiscal incompetence of our leaders has them eyeing off our super funds. What guarantee do we have that they won't pit up a wall? Well, that's the whole issue. What I'm saying, Ron, just be very careful. Whenever you hear a government minister, a senior politician, anyone who says we should use super funds to buy or build or invest in X, because by and large, politicians do not invest in the right things. On the Essendon Football Club, Rob says Essendon have tried Matthew Nice, John Worsfold, Ben Rutten and Brad Scott over the past 20 years. All of them got sacked. Rob says the coterie groups at Essendon have far too much say in club operations. Yeah, I've been the guest of the Essendonians once or twice, and they're a very large and well-funded, or they put in a lot of money into the club, but that also gives them a fair bit of say. And Stuart says, could you do a tribute to Frank Beard? He's a musician. He used to be in ZZ Top. Maybe, Stuart. The only thing is, I was not really a fan of ZZ Top back in the day. I know some people were. I remember their song in the 80s that was probably their biggest hit, She's Got Legs, and the guitars that would spin around. We might play a bit of that, Stuart. Jeremy, good morning.
3: Hey, Tom. Look, I think one of the interesting things with regard to affordability of housing is to consider the American model whereby you don't have negative gearing per se because it's a dumb model. And I think Pauline Hanson's suggestion of a limit to two properties would be far more equitable. But the American model allows you a mortgage deduction on your primary residence up to a limit.
0: Yes.
3: And I think if we were to look at that and we were to introduce that for, let's say, first home buyers under the age of 40 or 35 or whatever the cutoff point is, maybe that would be a more equitable way of leveling the playing field and allowing younger people to kind of compete.
0: Yeah, no, it's an interesting point, Jeremy. I mean, the Americans do a few things differently from us tax-wise. They allow income splitting. So if you have a family where, you know, dad works full-time and mum only works part-time, then they can sort of combine their incomes, then divide them in two so that their overall tax paid is lower. And that's something that I would support because it acknowledges that even if only one person, a couple is working, really the money is going towards the family. So you divide it up amongst taxpayers, which is sort of what family trusts do, is one of the things they do in this country. And yes, they have, it's not full deductibility, but they have some deductibility of interest payments. So yeah, look, all these things can be looked at, Jeremy. Thank you. But again, just going back to housing, the more you allow people to deduct interest that they couldn't deduct, or you allow them to access a pot of money like super to buy their home, you're increasing demand, as in they have more dollars in their pocket. But fundamentally, the real reason house prices have gone up in this country is because our population has grown faster than the number of houses that we have. That is an uncomfortable fact, but it is true. And the best thing government could do is simply, one way or another, build more houses, whether that's getting rid of red tape, whether it's releasing more land, I don't know. There's different ways of doing it, but we are grossly underbuilding houses. Jeff, good morning.
4: G'day, Tom. Tom, on the whole James Heard coaching thing, I don't care who coaches them, to be honest. You can coach him if you like, but I can't understand how he would even be happy if he did get the job because the board were threatened. Would be constantly thinking, well, I got this because someone was threatened if I didn't. And how is it any different to the CFMEU going to a big build, you know, firm and saying you employ who we tell you or else you're gone,
0: or else,
4: type of thing?
0: Well, you make a good point, Jeff. The comparison is an interesting one. We have put in a call to Brett Crabtree. I'll be honest, I'd not heard of him before this morning, but he lives in South Australia, which is slightly odd in that he is a passionate Essendon supporter, but from SA and lives in SA. But he's been a member of the Essendon Football Club for 33 years, and he says he has a whole shadow board ready to go, and he will challenge all the directors if they don't appoint James Heard as coach. It's also, I mean, does James Heard want to coach? I suppose he does, but does he want another go? You know, he's quite well respected in the media and so forth, and to me that is a much easier life than being a coach. Diane, hello.
5: Hi, look, my brother, he passed away back in 2015. Now, what happened, my brother had no money in the bank or anything, no savings or anything, but he had a big lump sum of money in the superannuation.
0: Oh.
5: And to pay for his funeral, we couldn't access the superannuation to pay for his funeral.
0: Yes, I don't believe you can do that. If you don't mind me asking, because one of the weird things about super is you don't deal with it in your will. You know, you actually have to have within the super fund, you have what's called a binding death nomination. Basically, you nominate the person or people that you would like the super to go to. Did he do that? I mean, did you get some of it, if you don't mind me asking, Diane?
5: Yeah, the beneficiary was his son, was 11 years old.
0: Right.
5: And there should be some sort of clause that anything, if someone, like my brother died with a brain tumour, that if anyone has an accident at work and they've got no money, no savings...
0: You're
5: no
0: saying they should be allowed to... Some of their super could go to paying for their funeral. Yeah, well, it's a good point, Diane. But again, this is why the purpose of superannuation is important. I mean, is it about paying for funerals? Is it about buying houses? Is it about paying medical bills? Is it about paying private school bills possibly? Or is it about more security in retirement?

0: like keeping it for retirement. But you know what? I'd probably say that now because at 58, I'm only a few years away from retiring. Could even be sooner once the head honchos here at 3AW decide to get rid of me. Anna, hello.
1: Oh, hi. Hi, Tom.
0: Go
1: Love
0: ahead.
1: Your show.
0: Thank you.
1: Okay, so I run a small business, like a cafe, in Albert Park within the precinct of the Grand Prix.
0: Oh.
1: Which, mind you, we were closed down for 3 weeks and we still have to pay rent.
0: Yes.
1: Anyway, on top of that, I'm just wondering why I've run this for 10 years, why I have to pay superannuation for foreigners coming here on 3 month visas, 6 month visas, working holiday visas, and when they leave, 50% goes straight to the government.
0: Yeah, that's a good point, Anna. In fact, I saw, you might have even written it, I saw a letter in the paper last week about this very issue. Like, if you've got like students who are living here for a few years while they study, but then will be going home and they work, which most student visas allow you to do up to a point. I mean, what is the point of them accumulating super? Because if they're not going to live in Australia, it's pointless. And I have the same thing. I lived in the UK for 2 years when I was studying and I had a job during the summer in the middle of those 2 years. And I accumulated some money in a British pension fund. And years later, I sort of tried to track it down. And I had got several hundred pounds and it had all been eaten up in fees. It was gone. And I thought, what a waste. And at the time as a student, I could have used that money, I tell you. Anna, thank you. That is another very good question. News headlines now at 9:30 with David Armstrong. David, good morning.
2: Good morning. The news at 10 o'clock, all of those protests by farmers angry at those transmission lines.
0: VNI West.
2: VNI West. The state coalition will abandon VNI West if it wins in November, which is looking increasingly likely.
0: As in just not build it at all? Or?
2: This is the question. They'd like it. They want it. They need it. They want it to go underground. But
0: well,
2: that will
0: cost a lot more money.
2: Whether we can afford to put it underground. But
0: that was a recommendation of the Bushfire Royal Commission. We're going to talk about black spots later on, but I mean, that was another recommendation that all these big power lines be put underground. And the problem is you can do it, but it's just super duper expensive. You've got to build hundreds of kilometres of deep trenches, you know, which is more than even sticking up towers.
2: Well, the opposition, as I said previously, it was a pause and review, but now they've come out and said, no, I think they're getting squeezed by One Nation.
0: See, this is why it is so difficult. Peter Costello has penned an article this morning about how you would fix up Victoria, and it's all about, you know, no more cost overruns, no more big new projects and things. But he admits it's hard to do that.
2: Very, very difficult.
0: And this one becomes more expensive if you stick it underground.
2: It's 9:30, so we don't have kids in cars, so I can tell you that. Former Adelaide and Hawthorn player Ricky Henderson suing the AFL and Fox Sports for $1.2 million because during a game in 2013 at the Gabba at halftime, his genitals were broadcast to the nation.
0: I heard you
2: say
0: it's
2: not this. Funny.
0: So he pulled his pants down.
2: He was adjusting himself at halftime, as you do. He'd suffered a minor cramping and was adjusting himself. Mm. And during halftime at the Gabba on Fox Sports, he exposed his genitals. Right. Well, no, he's not happy. He wants $1.2 million, serious psychological harm, loss of earning capacity. That'll be a difficult one to prove. He's taking that to court. The AFL and Fox Sports, of course, are fighting this.
0: But this is 13 years ago.
2: Yeah, I know.
0: I mean, it's sort of like if you were so badly injured by this, you think you might have done something about it perhaps some time ago.
2: Well, I say it was in a public warm-up area and you should have known better. Mm. You know, you get the memo. Mushroom murderer Aaron Patterson launched
0: a career. Also say don't pull your pants off.
2: Oh, he's in the middle of a competitive athletic competition.
0: Well, I don't know how you played sport, but when I played sport, you generally didn't pull your pants off.
2: It was at halftime. It was
0: in
2: the room. Mushroom murderer Erin Patterson's in court today launching her appeal. She's not physically in court. Her lawyers are doing it on her behalf. She's got a 33-year non-parole period. She's come up with a number of issues. Says she didn't get a fair trial and there were issues with the actions of the prosecution. Remember, it was the prosecution, the police and the media or whatever, and the jurors were all staying in the same motel complex. Remember that at the time?
0: Okay, now I've got to be careful what I say here, but I know someone who is a barrister and they do circuit courts in regional parts of the state.
2: Yes.
0: And quite often the judge and the barristers will sort of go out for dinner the night before and just run through the cases and just work it all out. It's a save time.
2: Yep.
0: Let's just agree. He's guilty.
2: Yeah.
0: This will be the fine. And we could knock that over in 15 minutes. Now, the next case, and it's all done.
2: We'll be on the first tee by 20 past
0: five. Right.
2: And in sport, it pays off the World Cup. Socceroo Alessandro Ciccati, I cannot say that I'd heard of him.

0: before. He played every single minute on the field for Australia at the World Cup. He's about to sign a $32 million deal with the Portuguese club. All of that at 10.
1: 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In a moment, are you one of a reasonably large number of motorists who fuels up with ethanol-laced fuel, E5 or E10? I do when I can, because my car says on the petrol lid that you can use E10 and it seems to run fine. There is a federal government proposal, and it's just that, to mandate the use of so-called biofuels in our fuel supply. So ethanol with petrol, biodiesel with diesel. And the only problem I see with this is that some cars, particularly some European cars, don't run very well on ethanol. That's ahead, and your calls at 25 to 10.
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15: A cloudy day today with a very high chance of showers becoming less likely late this afternoon and this evening. Mildura and Wentworth heading for 21, Robinvale 20. The 3-day forecast for Sunraysia tomorrow, partly cloudy 19. Friday and Saturday, both partly cloudy 18.
2: 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BP Wentworth. BP cards are accepted.

0: successful in the sense that collectively over the last 30 odd years, we've saved over $4 trillion. And it's created a massive investment industry, a lot of which is run by the union movement. John says, I worked for a large American car producer in Australia. And when the American engineers came here, they could not believe that cars were not running on gas, natural gas. Yeah, well, we had a very good LPG industry for many years. LPG is not natural gas. LPG is the gas that's made when you refine oil into other, you know, petroleum products. But yeah, we were the world leaders at knowing how to make a car run on gas. The problem is once we lost our ability to make Australian cars, we gave it up. We sort of gave up that ability to convert them. Claire, hello.
1: Good morning. I just wanted to clarify the Singapore situation with pension for you. So you don't actually use your super to buy a home. It's called a CPF and it's about 17% and it's for Singaporeans and permanent residents only. So foreigners like me have got a 15-year gap in super contributions now that we're home. Hmm. That 17% is specific for three things. Medisave, so you're paying into your Medicare that you can draw on, yeah, and you can use it for family as well. It also goes to your HDB, so that's your Housing Development Board.
0: Yeah.
1: So that's your component, and then your pension. So the 17% is very specific for three things. So you're not drawing on your pension. It's there
0: allocated. Sort of set up. Okay, that's interesting. So it's quite high. It's 17% versus 12% here, and a chunk is for retirement. A chunk is for medical care or medical insurance, and a chunk is to help pay off an apartment.
1: But for people, yes, but for people like me, where this useless government completely overlooks us, I have a massive gap in my superannuation. My little apartment up the road was my super fund.
0: Yeah.
1: When I was earning the best money of my life.
0: No, I know, Claire. And look, I sympathise with you because I worked as a consultant for many years, like not as a salary earner because I was doing different bits and pieces for different people. Like some of it was radio, but some of it was other things. And so I contributed very little to super for the best part of 20 years. And unfortunately now I'm facing retirement. And I'll be okay, but I don't have much super. And I'm doing my best to try and rectify that. All right, well, the federal government wants to mandate what they call green fuel. By green fuel, it's ethanol and it's biodiesel, so that if it's mandated, you would go to the pump and you think, right, I'll stick 91 in the car. But the 91 will have several percent of ethanol in it, and if you put diesel in a diesel car, some of it will be biodiesel. And it sounds fine because we make ethanol and biodiesel here, so it makes us less dependent on the Middle East. But there are some cars, particularly petrol cars, that do not run particularly well on ethanol-laced fuel. An ex-guest CEO of the Australasian Convenience and Petroleum Marketers Association, Rowan Lee, good morning.
2: Good morning, Tom.
0: So I think I've got this right because they keep talking about green fuel. They don't say what it is, but green fuel when it comes to petrol means ethanol, doesn't it?
2: Well, there's two different types, Tom. You've got ethanol, which is for your normal passenger vehicles. And then you've got another type of fuel, which is called biodiesel, which is essentially residue of sugarcane, corn, canola, soybean, that sort of thing. So that's more for diesel, where ethanol is more for you as an unleaded replacement,
0: right,
2: if you like. Now, biodiesel, that's fine. You know, there's the federal government last September announced $1.1 billion to over 10 years to look at the supply side to get that production up. But we're now looking at the demand side, and the federal government's looking at perhaps mandating the use of biodiesel, which is something we couldn't support at all.
0: But why is that? Because it's more expensive or because some diesel engines don't like it or what?
2: Well, look, there is a cost to biodiesel. The consultation report that came out from the federal government yesterday highlights it's between two and five times more expensive than regular diesel.
0: Mm.
2: But it's not so much that. Biodiesel is good in terms of it's a drop-in fuel, and what that means is you don't have to change any of the infrastructure. So the tanks and hoses and everything else can take biodiesel. So it's really good in that regard. But it's a market mechanism the feds are looking at.
0: Okay.
2: Mandates simply don't work.
0: All right. Can we just focus on ethanol, though? Because that's where I think there is more of a problem. Because like some petrol cars are fine with ethanol, but some are not. That's true, isn't it?
2: Yeah, that's right. Generally, as a rule of thumb, pre-1986 cars struggle with it, high-performance vehicles and also, you know, European vehicles that require 95 or 98 unleaded really can't sort of take ethanol.
0: So if the government mandates ethanol in every grade of petrol, are some cars going to have problems?
2: Yeah, they will, Tom, but it's also it's just the uptake of ethanol. See, in Queensland and New South Wales, for over 15 years now, or well over 15 years, they've had a mandate on E10 use, which is ethanol. So Queensland's had a 4% mandate, and New South Wales has had a 6% mandate of ethanol. And generally, over the last 15 years or so, ethanol E10 is 2.2 cents cheaper than 91. Yes, Queensland ethanol, with a mandate of 4%, peaked at 3% of use, and New South Wales with 6% mandate is running at about 3%.
0: Right, so what you're saying is that the government is trying to say you must sell 6% of E10 in New South Wales and 4% in Queensland, but the fact is customers don't want to buy it. All right, look, thank you, Rowan Lee there, yep, from the Australasian Convenience and Petroleum Marketers Association. Look, as I said, the confusing thing is, though, like I don't know if my wife's car can take ethanol fuel or not. It's an Audi petrol. And the one website I looked at, which is the New South Wales government website, said no, it couldn't. But then I looked on an Audi website and they said, yes, it could. So I suppose I probably believe the Audi one because they made the thing. 1-3-6-9-3, mornings at 3aw.com.au. More calls, more emails ahead. And after 10 o'clock, the latest opinion poll has come out. It's the Resolve poll. Ben Carroll, the Ben Carroll experiment, if we can call it that, appears not to be working at 14 to 10.
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3: 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For Wright's Metal Recyclers, 741 Coolong Avenue, Irimple.

0: It is 10 to 10. Weather now for Games World. Father's Day is almost here. And if you need to buy something for Dad, Games World has got 13 stores across Victoria, and there's their website, gamesworld.com.au. It's a windy day, currently 15 degrees. Forecast top is 16. I must say, my car said it was 16 when I drove in at 5:30 this morning, which is a lot warmer than what it's been recently. Graham has sent us an email, mornings@3aw.com.au. He says E10 causes harm to many older cars. Yes, that's what we just heard, Graham. If your car's pre-unleaded fuel, so that was 1986, you best not to use ethanol fuel. Roy says superannuation is for retirement, full stop. If we can access it for too many other things, then we won't have any superannuation. I agree. And Colin wants to know, who is driving the Essendon Football Club? Is it Mr. Crabtree? He's the South Australian-based supporter who said he will spill the board or he'll challenge the board if they don't appoint James Hurt as coach. Is it Mr. Crabtree in charge or the Essendon board? Well, we don't know, Colin. We don't know. Gareth, good morning.
1: G'day, Tom. Thanks for taking my call.
0: Pleasure.
1: I live on land where the Black Saturday fires came through, and neighbouring property, two people died, and in total, 173 people died.
0: So it's whereabouts are you?
1: I'm in Arthur's Creek.
0: Oh, yes, yeah.
1: So just in the foothills of King Lake. Then we found out yesterday that ex-Prime Minister Malcolm Turnbull is planning on building a 290 megawatt or a 1160 megawatt hour battery in this designated bushfire zone.
0: Right.
1: And the last time I looked, lithium batteries and bushfires don't mix. Now, further to this, we're in a green wedge zone. The properties that he has put caveats on in an environment significance overlay and also Aboriginal cultural heritage overlay. Now, all of those conditions need to magically disappear for his big battery
0: but,
1: to go
0: but see,
1: away.
0: Gareth, the thing is, if a project is designated as green, then I think you do get a big tick over, you know, whether it's Indigenous opposition or local opposition or bushfire. Tell me, Gareth, can I ask you, my experience, I haven't driven through it for a while, but parts of King Lake, the mobile phone reception was still very bad. Is that still true?
1: Yeah, I don't get mobile phone reception up here, and I'm quite high up. So, but interestingly, I do get internet reception from
0: Rang. Well, that is weird. All right, thank you, Gareth. We're going to look at this more after 11, but the Bushfire Royal Commission, remember the Black Saturday bushfires were 17 and a half years ago, was that we use mobile phones. We strengthened the mobile phone coverage and we use mobile phones as a way of warning people about bushfires, not just rely upon radio stations like us. The problem is there are still a lot of areas, King Lake, parts of Main Ridge on the Mornington Peninsula, around the Grampians, where there's little to no mobile phone reception. And I just don't understand it. Like on one hand we say, let's use the mobile phone network as our emergency network for things like bushfires. And yet 17 and a half years after Black Saturday, we've still got areas that are prone to bushfire where mobile phones don't work. It just seems extraordinary. Thank you, Gareth. We'll look at that more after 11 o'clock. Luke, good morning.
2: Good morning. How are you?
0: Yeah, good, Luke.
2: Yeah, look, these people that they're talking about the E10, these people don't look at the big picture. They've thought about this and looked at this, and turns out that they'd have to convert too many food crops over to fuel crops to make it happen.
0: Yeah.
2: And
0: if you grow a giant field of canola for, you know, biofuels, I mean, that's, you can't grow something else with it. It's one thing or the other, isn't it?
2: Exactly.
0: Yeah.
2: And it's been looked at and it's been knocked on the head several times.
0: Yes. Well, look, I like the fact the government is trying to think of ways to reduce our dependence on overseas oil, but I think it's sort of happening anyway because, you know, people are buying more electric cars, although that creates its own problems because we've got to generate the power and that doesn't come magically out of the sky. Well, if you believe in wind and solar, it does. I'll tell you what, though, if we don't build VNI West, that's going to make life difficult because one of the big ideas of VNI West, it's got two big ideas. One is to allow more power to come from across the border from New South Wales, and they're building their own version of VNI West up there to facilitate that. But the other is northwestern Victoria gets more sunshine than the rest of the state, and that's where there are plans to build lots and lots of solar farms. And if we do that, I'm talking around Mildura and places, without VNI West, you can't get that solar electricity down to Melbourne to where most of the demand is. 133693, mornings at 3aw.com.au. And again, it's all about choices here. You know, where is our electricity going to come from? Where does our fuel come from? If we grow more crops to replace Middle Eastern oil, but we can't grow as much food, is that a good trade-off? Lots of choices, lots of calls coming up at 5 to 10.
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0: He's coming up in a moment with David Armstrong. After the news, I don't even know if he had a honeymoon period, but the latest opinion poll says that Ben Carroll's ascension to the leadership of the Labor Party, and now that he's Premier of Victoria, hasn't made Labor any more popular. In fact, Labor's vote has gone down in August versus July. Ben Carroll's a little bit more popular than Jacinta Allen was, but really people don't seem to buy whatever it is that Ben Carroll is selling. Cos Samaras, director of Pollster's Red Ridge Group, joins us straight after 10 o'clock news. I want to go back to the Eastern Football Club and some people's obsession with James Heard. And why do so many bushfire-prone areas have such terrible mobile phone reception?
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5: 15 degrees in Melbourne, showers and windy atop today. 16, it's 10 o'clock. Good morning. I'm David Armstrong. Mushroom murderer Erin Patterson Supreme Court appeal gets underway this hour. She is appealing both her conviction and sentence, claiming she didn't receive a fair trial. There were problems with the evidence presented. The prosecution is also appealing. It argues she should not have received a 33-year non-parole period. Police are investigating a ram raid at a hot pot shop in Footscray. Kiara Parker reports.
11: A stolen vehicle crashed into the Lead Street store just before three this morning. The offenders tried to set the hot pot shop alight, but it failed to take hold and caused smoke damage. They then fled the scene, dumping the stolen 2009 black Toyota Prado in the middle of the road. Police will investigate whether this morning's ram raid in Footscray is linked to any other recent fires. Anyone with information or dash cam footage is urged to contact Crime Stoppers. Kiara Parker, Melbourne.
5: Quarry fees are being hiked more than 200% by the Carroll government. Michael Kilgariff at Cement, Concrete and Aggregates Australia says it will increase the cost of new homes, roads, and most significantly, the state's major infrastructure projects.
17: The big build, we're looking at about 30% there. And of course, the further the quarry is away from the big build, the higher the cost. As soon as you put something on the back of a truck, the costs start to go through the roof.
5: Federal opposition's considering slashing the tobacco excise by 80% to help eliminate the black market. Follows a proposal by One Nation to cut the tax by 75%, lowering the cost of a legal cigarette pack to around $21. Public health groups argue reducing the excise isn't the best way to fix the problem. But Nationals MP David Littleproud says they don't know what they're talking about.
18: Their expertise ends at the science. They have no experience in taxing or regulating markets. I don't challenge their scientific assessments, but that's the extent of their expertise and they should keep to that. Outside that, let the government work that out.
5: Melbourne Football Club suffered a major financial setback, cutting ties with one of its principal sponsors. The club inked a three-year, $4.5 million sponsorship deal with Drivers Depot at the start of the season. However, Caroline Wilson's reporting they've only received $200,000. Embarrassingly, the Demons could still have to wear their logo on jumpers and club polos throughout the finals campaign. It would cost them up to $100,000 to replace all their gear. Investigations are underway into another emergency at Munich Airport. A Lufthansa A380 arriving from San Francisco touched down too early before the runway threshold, taking out the ground approach lighting. It follows an incident at the same airport on Sunday. A Vietnamese airline 787 ran off the end of a runway while taking off. In finance, the All Ordinaries down 45 points at the open. Our dollar, 70.85 US.
19: Sport for Anne Webster. 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Authorised A. Webster Mildura.
5: Port Adelaide wants to join the VFL in 2029. The Power argue the Sandful doesn't benefit developing their young players. Some Victorian coaches have criticised the VFL's purpose. Power Chairman David Kosh says the South Australian League isn't up to standard.
20: The rules are impeding the development of our younger players. We want to do what's best for developing our list. And, we can't wait to have the Magpies play Richmond at Alberton on a weekend.
5: And the Sydney Swans have just announced their sanctions over the issue at the Pullman Hotel earlier this week. All players involved have been stood down for the remainder of the AFL season. That's the latest news and sport.
4: River 1467 weather. For Good Deal Tyres, 504 to 510 Benetook Avenue, Mildura.
21: A cloudy day today with a very high chance of showers becoming less likely late this afternoon and this evening. Mildura and Wentworth heading for 21, Robinvale 20. The three-day forecast for Sunraysia tomorrow, partly cloudy 19. Friday and Saturday, both partly cloudy 18.
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